0: He was out for an extended period with that hamstring injury, and that really disrupted his season. But still a fine first year in the major leagues for Murakami. The 2-1. Ah, the inside corner for a strike. And Murakami didn't buy it. He's challenging. Let's see, was it a strike? No, just below the zone. Good challenge by Murakami. So it's 3-1. Munetaka Murakami. Sabrowski delivers. Breaking ball low and outside. Ball four. Murakami walks. Runners at first and second now for Brenton Doyle. Let's pause. 10 seconds. 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
0: A run in for the White Sox here in the fifth inning. It's a 3-2 ball game. Cleveland in front. The White Sox, they have that tying run at second, and Chase Mydroth go ahead run on at first. And Murakami, here's the pitch. And it's down low to Doyle for ball one. Good night going for Doyle. A single and a triple. And a run score. Right-handed hitter. Trade deadline pickup from the Rockies. Here's the 1-0. Swung on, yanked foul, and that's outside of third base. Well, you look at the other additions, and the White Sox did a lot of good things at the trade deadline, but they're not working out. A couple of injured players. And Luis Castillo has really struggled. The starting pitcher they got from Seattle. He has had a tough time since joining the White Sox. Here's the 1-1. That's in there for a strike. 1-2 the count. They also acquired Joey Bart, good catcher. But he broke his hand the first game he played. So he's out. And reliever Oscar Brazoban also on the injured list. Here's the 1-2 to Doyle. Inside, ball two. Sabrowski never afraid to pitch inside, especially to those right-handed hitters. Go a long way to explaining the success he has against them. Here's the 2-2. Swung on, fouled back into the net. And we'll do it again on 2-2 to Brenton Doyle. Two on, two gone. Top half of the fifth inning. 3-2 Cleveland. Not must win, but we're starting to get to that point. Here's the 2-2. Called strike three on the inside corner. Doyle caught looking. Sabrowski works out of it without further damage. Side retired. Sox put up a run, and we'll head to the bottom of the fifth. It's the Guardians 3, the White Sox 2.
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0: Guardians up 3-2 as we reach the bottom half of the fifth inning, and Brian Rocchio will lead it off. He takes a pitch outside from Davis Martin for ball one. All three runs coming in the first inning. Quick start for Cleveland, but nothing since. Martin has come on, done good work. Here's the 1-0, and that's on the outside corner. Rocchio doesn't think so. He asked for a challenge. He thought it was a ball. No challenge, Guardians. Here it comes, and it's outside for a ball. Boy, tough night going for the home plate umpire, David Rackley. A lot of challenges, a lot of overturns. Rocchio, switch hitter, left side. Martin delivers, and his pitch is a strike on the outside corner. 2-1 the count. And this is where you always, like, you make the decision, you go with it. Here's the 2-1. On the outside corner for a strike, 2-2. You always wonder, though, when the starter does have success coming in after a reliever allows some runs, does the team regret it? The 2-2 outside, ball three. And maybe it's something you have to wait for the game to end and see what the final result is. White Sox doing what they thought was best tonight. There's a bouncing ball up the middle. On through. Base hit in the center field. Rocchio's aboard with a leadoff single. As the Guardians look to pad their lead here in the fifth. This message from Cleveland Clinic, from screening to diagnosis to treatment. 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Stephen Kwan will bat. Top of the lineup for the Guardians. He has walked and flied to left. Here's the pitch from Martin. And it's upstairs for ball one. White Sox have already won the season series by virtue of their win last night. They've taken 7 of the first 11. Here's the 1-0. Strike called on the outside corner. 1-1 the count, but it has been a dandy of a series. Most games close. The overall run differential heading into play tonight was 5 in favor of the White Sox. Here's the pitch. And there's a swing and a liner past the shortstop into center. A base hit for Kwan. Moving up 90 feet to second is Rocchio. Back-to-back singles start the fifth. Guardians have something brewing here in the fifth. As Jose Ramirez will step in. Boy, Kwan with a rocket past the shortstop. He just continues to roll, Stephen Kwan does. Arguably his best stretch as a Cleveland Guardian. And that's saying a lot because he's had some good extended stretches. This is as good as it gets for Kwan. Now Jose Ramirez, 0-2 tonight. Here's the pitch. Outside, ball one. Ramirez has fly to center, fly to right in his two trips. The 1-0 from Martin. Swing and a miss. 1-1 the count. Chased the high fastball that time at 96. Martin spent some time on the injured list with a blister, and Tom mentioned earlier the innings piling up on him, and time down might have been a benefit. Here's the 1-1. Outside and low. 2-1 to count. Davis Martin eclipsing career highs in innings pitched. Came in at 135. Here's his 2-1. Outside, ball three. There is activity out in that White Sox bullpen. But no one ready yet, it doesn't appear. The 3-1 swung on, ground ball to the second baseman, Mydroth to the back for one. Acuna to first, not in time. Not with Hosey running. He stays out of the double play. Advancing to third is Rocchio. And now it's runners on the corners for the Guardians with one out. Juan wiped out at second. Joe Adell will step in. Adell with a mammoth home run back in the first inning, a two-run blast. 442 feet for Joe Adell on his 22nd home run of the season. And he's in a spot now to do damage. Here's the pitch from Martin. Swung on, fouled off at home plate. Adell, including his time with the Angels, has been rock solid with men in scoring position this year, batting .326. Trying to deliver again. Rocchio down at third. The 0-1. Down low. 1-1 the count. Jose Ramirez on at first. Guardians already up 3-2, but they would love to pad that lead. Here's the 1-1. Swung on, fouled off at home plate. 1-2 the count on Adell. He was adamant when he first arrived here in Cleveland after the trade. Grew up with the Angels. Major league debut, best years in the big leagues, but he wanted to play for a team in contention. And there's a throw to first. It gets away. Racing home, Rocchio. He slides in safely. The throw to first was so wild it hit the umpire. So it stayed fairly close to first base. Murakami picked it up and fired home, but Rocchio, the minute he saw that ball get past the first baseman, he raced home. And even though it hit the umpire and stayed in fair territory, Rocchio was able to score, and it's 4-2 Cleveland. Ramirez still at first. Now the 1-2 to Adell. Swung on, ground ball to short. To second for one. Over to first, low throw. In time for the out. Martin works out of it, but the Guardians add a run. We'll head to the sixth. 4-2, Cleveland over the White Sox.
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0: Right-handed reliever Craig Yoho comes on for Cleveland after another tremendous performance by Eric Sobrowski. brought on in the fifth inning tonight. Cleveland with a 4-2 lead. Yoho with a first pitch strike on a sinker. Sam Antonacci, the leadoff hitter, 1-for-2, an RBI single. Yoho, fastball, sinker, cutter, change. The pitch waved at. Good changeup away, 0-2. Hi again, everybody. This is Tom Hamilton on this gorgeous Cleveland night, along with Jim Rosenhaus, Brian Montse. 4 runs, 5 hits for Cleveland. 2 runs, 5 hits for the White Sox. Antonacci digs in the 0-2 pitch. Checked on a pitch down and in, didn't go. Eric Sabrowski came on with runners at second and third, nobody out. The only run that scored came on a sac fly, where this game could have completely flipped. The pitch, and it's down and away, a changeup, 2-2. So Eric Sabrowski works a scoreless inning, struck out a pair, walked a batter. Now the 2-2, and it's hit on a line to left for a base hit. Antonacci, opposite field hit. He's 2-for-3. Jake Rogers being pulled. Now they can unload all these left-handed bats. Kyle Teal to the plate. White Sox tonight with 5 left-handed bats on their bench. 2 of them are switch hitters. Kyle Teal, their number one catcher, will bat for Jake Rogers, who is 0-for-2. Out to the mound to talk to Yoho is Patrick Bailey. Teal will then stay in and catch. Foster Griffin started tonight, went 4 innings, gave up 2 runs on 5 hits, struck out 5, walked 2, hit a batter. Teal, left-handed batter, and he takes a called strike on the changeup. Teal has had an injury plague campaign. This is only his 30th game, batting 202, 4 homers, 20 RBIs. He takes the changeup down and away in the count 1-1. Cleveland got the big start tonight off Chris Murphy, the left-handed reliever who started the game. The 1-1, up high, 2-1. Joe Adell hit a 2-run homer to left center, 442 feet. Travis Bazzana followed Adell with a towering home run to right, 3-0 Cleveland in the first. The pitch fouled at the plate, 2-2. White Sox got a triple from Brenton Doyle, a single from Sam Antonacci to get on the board in the fourth. Sack fly in the fifth by Miguel Vargas made it a 1-run game. And then a throwing error by pitcher Davis Martin on a pickoff allowed Brian Rocchio to score from third. 4-2 Cleveland. The pitch to Teal. And he taps it again, foul right side. And the count remains 2-2. Craig Yoho between Cleveland and Milwaukee. 32nd appearance, 2 wins and a loss, ERA 3.86. Batting average 1.87 against him. Wide on the changeup, and a good at bat for Teal. The count is full. White Sox do run. We'll see what they do here. On deck, another pinch hitter in Colson Montgomery. The pitch inside, he walked him. Now you've got a heap of trouble. Antonacci to second, Teal to first. And pitching coach Carl Willis to the mound. And now Colson Montgomery, who has 31 home runs. A left-handed batter who didn't start with Foster Griffin on the mound. And now Montgomery off the bench to pinch hit. Well, you know one thing, he won't be up there bunting. But one thing about Colson Montgomery, 31 bombs, 84 RBIs, but He has struck out 209 times. He's got a chance to set the all-time single season record for most strikeouts by a Chicago White Sox batter. But make a mistake and the White Sox will have the lead. He is a dead pole hitter, played that way to deep right. The pitch off speed outside a ball, and Yoho keeps missing wide with his changeup to the left-handed batters. A look back at second, the 1-0 pitch, and it's a touch high, ball two, 2-0. Montgomery's also been struggling here as of late. But again, he's always one swing away from changing the complexion of a game. And he swings and fouls back the sinker, 2-1 to count. Wilson Montgomery is hitting over the last eight games, 0-37, 1-27. Now the set, now the pitch. And it's swung on, broken bat fly to medium deep center. Caught by Helpin. Tagging going to third, Antonacci. Throw to third, knocked down by Ramirez. Starting for second, but breaking is Teal. He'll go back to first. Aggressive base running there by Antonacci. So Montgomery flies out. Now a runner at third, and Antonacci, another at first in Teal. One down for Tristan Peters. And Peters, tonight hit by a pitch and struck out. Four to two, Cleveland clinging to the lead here in the sixth. Infield back to the pitch, outside a changeup. The one exception, Ramirez plays near the cut of the grass at third. Lowe holds the runner at first. The pitch in tight, 2-0. And Tristan Peters has proven how clutch he can be all year long. The pitch to him, change up way outside. These aren't even remotely close to strikes. Hunter Gaddis getting ready. So your top two setup men, Eric Sobrowski used in the fifth. You may have to get Gaddis in the sixth. The pitch. Inside, ball four. They're loaded up on another walk. And one down, and Hunter Gaddis will be summoned. Craig Yoho fires the rosin bag to the mound. 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White Sox all over the joint. One down in the sixth, 4-2 Cleveland.
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0: Well, this Cleveland bullpen has been the second best bullpen in the month of September with a 2.54 ERA. However, the White Sox got to it for 5 runs last night. And this bullpen has had to really carry the load as of late. And you wonder if it's starting to show. Now Hunter Gaddis coming in with the bases loaded. One out. Top of the order. 4-2 Cleveland. Chase Meidroth the batter. 1-for-3 with a double. Gaddis fastball slider change. Righty-righty matchup. Infield double play depth. The pitch. And it's lined to left field. Another White Sox hit. That'll score Antonacci. Brakes are put on after rounding the bag at third by Teal. And it's a one-run game on an RBI single to left by Chase Meidroth. 4-3. Cleveland's lead has shrunk. And the bases are still loaded. With one out, give Meidroth his second hit, his 56th RBI. And here comes Randall Grichuk. Normally faces left-handed pitching, but he can hit righties too. Again, infield double play depth. The pitch. Up and in, ball one. Gaddis has been on a great roll. Hunter Gaddis, in his last 18 games, has allowed one run. The set. The 1-0 pitch. Down and away, 2-0. Boy, and this has been an inning where the walks have been a killer. Keel walked, he's at third. Peters walked, he's at second. Meidroth, the RBI single at first. One out, 4-3, Cleveland. The 2-0 pitch to Grichuk. And he sends one in the air to deep left field. Back is Kwan on the track. Kwan with a catch. Tagging and scoring, Teal. Throw to third. Tagging and diving in is Peters. Tagging and going to second is Meidroth. We are tied up at 4. On the Grichuk sack fly nearly to the wall and left. And Grichuk just keeps coming up big in the clutch for these Chicago White Sox. And now 2 down and a 4-4 game. Peters at third. Meidroth at second. 2 down. Miguel Vargas. A pop-up, a walk, a sack fly. Righty-righty matchup. Pitch way outside, ball one. Now, the White Sox look like if their confidence was shaky and they were feeling the pressure, that went away after last night. The 1-0 pitch. Swung on, line drive, base hit to left. That'll score two and give the White Sox a 2-run lead. Throw to the plate had no chance, enabling Vargas to go to second on the throw. White Sox score 4 and lead 6-4 on a 2-out, 2-run single down the left field line by Miguel Vargas. 3 RBIs tonight, 84 on the year. And for the second night in a row, the White Sox have gotten to the Cleveland bullpen. And the White Sox, who at one point trailed 3-0 and then trailed 4-2, now lead 6-4. Here's Murakami. He takes a swing and fouls it at the plate, strike one. And the 2 walks that were issued this inning come around to score. And the White Sox getting clutch at bat after clutch at bat this week here in Cleveland.
7: Murakami, two strikeouts and a walk. Glances off his bat, does the next pitch, and he's down in the count 0-2. Well, how will Cleveland respond? They have played in front all night. Not anymore. The 0-2 pitch to Murakami. In tight. One ball, two strikes. You couple that with no Chase DeLauder, injured wrist, no Angel Martinez, injured side, and the challenge just got tougher. The pitch is high. Ball two, 2-2. Marathon knows you fans are the true co-pilot of any team. Marathon here to keep you and your team fueled all season long. Marathon driven together. Not only that, you've used your top two setup men, Eric Sabrowski and now Hunter Gaddis, in the fifth and sixth innings. Now the 2-2 delivery. Swung on, ripped foul outside of first. Manager Stephen Vogt said on the pregame show yesterday that, look, these games are so critically important against the White Sox that you will manage these games like it is the playoffs. Thus, he went to Sabrowski and Gaddis early tonight. The 2-2, high and wide, full count. Plus, you have an off day Thursday, whereas the White Sox play Thursday at home against Detroit. So you could use your bullpen a little more freely. The payoff, hammered to deep right, but foul by Murakami. Boy, and right now the White Sox are on everything. And Gaddis trying to keep it a two-run deficit. Runner at second, two down. The set. The pitch. Check swing. He went around. Murakami strikes out on the slider. But a four-spot in Chicago's in control, 6-4 in the middle of the sixth.
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7: Well, Davis Martin, he's given up one run so far, but that was on his throwing error. He's pitching well, and now he works with a 6-4 lead. Travis Pezzana takes a ball outside. New catcher Kyle Teal, new shortstop Colson Montgomery. Bottom of the sixth, Travis Pezzana, solo homer, ground out. Takes high and wide, 2-0 the count. Now Cleveland had that spurt in the first on the back-to-back jacks by Adell and Pezzana. Nothing since. The pitch. Swung on. This is pounded. Deep center field. At the wall. Doyle leaps. It is gone. Travis Bazzano with his second home run of the night. A solo blast to center. And Cleveland cuts the deficit in half. They now trail it by a score of 6-5. And Travis Bazzano has a two-homer game for the second time in his career. The other was in Houston back in June. So what a September for Travis Bazzano. Here's Nathaniel Lowe. He takes a backdoor curve on the porch, ball one. Bazzano's blast to center field, 393. The pitch, a fastball strike. Both bullpens are busy. Both have lefties. Tim Herron up for Cleveland. Brian Hudson for the White Sox. The pitch to Lowe, and he hits a two-hopper to second. Backing up into right field to field it is Bydrop. He throws Lowe out, one down. So Travis Bazzano here in the month of September. Now five home runs, 14 RBIs. Mentioned it yesterday in visiting with him at his locker. Said he's just really seeing the ball well. How many times do you hear a hitter that's hot say that? Pitch down low, a ball to Angel Hanau, who's grounded out twice. And he's confident. Felt like something clicked. He felt it in the batting cages, and that confidence is carried on. The pitch in there, a strike, and it's a 1-1 count. So Cleveland, not the home run hitting team Chicago is, but three homers tonight for Cleveland. White Sox don't have any. White Sox lead 6-5. And now a chopper weakly hit to Vargas, third baseman in on the grass, throws out Hanau. Two down for Patrick Bailey, 0-2. He'll swing it left-handed. Meanwhile, Detroit is beating up Toronto again tonight, 5-0 in the fifth inning in Canada. Blue Jays can't get out of their own way. Patrick Bailey bangs it foul by Coach Sandy Alomar at first, strike one. Toronto trails Cleveland by a game for the final wild card spot. And right now they're a game under 500. The 0-1. Swing and a dribbler toward first. Fair ball right at the bag, fielded by Murakami. Steps on it to retire Patrick Bailey. But another homer for Travis Bazzano. And it's 6-5 White Sox through six on the Cleveland Clinic Radio Network.
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7: Well, we still have three more innings to go. Hunter Gaddis has been put back out there for a second inning. Another pinch hitter. You get another lefty up there. The switch hitting Braden Montgomery. The bat for Brenton Doyle. Take out the Gold Glove defense. 6-5 Cleveland, seventh inning. Montgomery batting left-handed. Takes a changeup down and away. Ball one. Braden Montgomery, the rookie, batting 212, 6 homers, 37 RBIs. The pitch, swing and a foul outside of first, 1-1. Now tells you what manager Will Venable thinks. He takes out the Gold Glove center fielder, whom he normally puts into a game late, for a pinch hitter. He feels he needs more runs. The pitch, a little bit wide. And the count 2-1. Gaddis lets it fly, and the pitch waved at 2-2. Six runs, eight hits, one error, seven left for Chicago. Five runs, six hits, no errors, two stranded for Cleveland. Another wild one here tonight. Now the 2-2. Swung on, foul to the upper deck. We'll do it again at 2-2. So tell you about the Tigers. 5-0, they lead Toronto in the fifth. Boy, a huge blow for Philadelphia today. Now the 2-2. Swing and a miss. Changeup got him. One down. They have lost one of the better starters in the game. Jesus Luzardo with a bad shoulder. And who knows when he will get back. That's a guy you need for the playoffs. As we'll have a pitching change. Philly right now tied with Washington 3-3 in the seventh. Tampa Bay tied with the Athletics 1-1 in the eighth. Reds shutting out the Reds 4-0 in the eighth. Milwaukee blanking Pittsburgh 5-0 in the seventh. Mets have a 3-2 lead on Baltimore in the sixth. Atlanta and the Cubs through four. Chicago with a 3-0 advantage. Yankees again lead Minnesota 3-1. They've played three in Minneapolis. Other games that involve potential playoff teams. Houston a 1-0 lead over KC in the third. Houston leads the West, and they're a 500 ball club, one game ahead of Texas. And Texas right now leads Boston 2-0 in the second. San Diego, a 1-0 lead in the first inning. They are playing in San Diego. So the scoreboard update presented to you by your Northeast Ohio Ford dealers. Tim Herron is coming on to pitch now for Cleveland. It's a 6-5 game here in the seventh. White Sox have the lead. Tim Herron. He worked in last night's game, gave up three runs in two-thirds of an inning. So manager Stephen Vogt, he's been going to his key guys early in this one. Only got four innings out of starter Foster Griffin tonight. So the burden's on the bullpen, and so far the bullpen has given up three runs. Last night, Chicago scored five off this bullpen that's been so brilliant all year, but at some point, even the bullpen arms get tired. Left on left, here's Sam Antonacci. Two for three, couple of singles, an RBI. He takes low, ball one. Hunter Gaddis, he ends up working an

inning in the Cleveland bullpen in the seventh inning. Field shallow the other way toward left for Antonacci. The 1-2. Fouled it at the plate. Boy, he's a tough out. Antonacci. Another one of those guys you probably don't know much about. But another one of those blue-collar guys who's had a heck of a year. Now the pitch. And he sends a soft liner to short, caught in shallow left by Brian Rocchio. Antonacci is out number two. That'll bring up Kyle Teal. Got a big walk last inning and scored. And the White Sox scored four to take the lead. White Sox still have the lead. 6-5, seventh inning, bases empty, two down. Here's the pitch, and it's down and away, ball one. The next offering, and he hits a ground ball foul outside of first, 1-1 to count. Antonacci played in two different College World Series with Virginia. First round pick in 2023 by Boston. 14th player overall. The pitch fouled it back into the suites. And the count 1-2. He came in that blockbuster trade for Garrett Crochet, who wants to be a part of it out of the Boston bullpen, which is how he started his career with the White Sox. Now the 1-2. Down and away, 2-2. Crochet's been injured all year. We'll see the Red Sox for the first time since April next Tuesday night at Fenway. Now the 2-2 pitch. Just missed outside. Full count.

gets ready, and the payoff delivery fouled it off. Curveball way inside that Teal, if he takes it, he's on with a walk. Outfield playing Teal, shallow and the other way toward left. The payoff delivery. And it's low, ball four. Good at bat for Teal. Seven pitch walk. He's aboard for Colson Montgomery. Flied out as a pinch hitter last inning. Stayed in the game and short. Cade Smith, for the moment, has stopped throwing the pitch. And it's fouled back and out of play. Strike one. Festa will begin to throw in the Cleveland pen. Now the pitch. Down low. 1-1. Obviously, manager Stephen Vogt doesn't feel like they can afford to give up any more runs. It was stunning to see Cade Smith warm up in the seventh. 6-5. White Sox, now the 1-1. Waved at it. Really pulled the string on that off-speed breaking ball. And now a 1-2 count on Montgomery. White Sox up a run. They're trying to come to Cleveland and basically put a stake through the Guardians' heart. They won last night. They're up tonight. The pitch.

0: down and away, 2-2. One more game tomorrow. Parker Messick at 110 for Cleveland. White Sox likely to start another relief pitcher. And then probably the pitch. Down and away, full count. Then likely to see Anthony Kay, who's been a starter. Now taking off at first will be Keel, but time called. Time called again. Twice, home plate umpire David Rackley. Stop play. Outfield deep toward right. Montgomery awaiting the payoff. Here it comes. Got him swinging. A slow curveball. He was way out in front. Good job by Tim Herron. Stretch time at the corner of Carnegie and Ontario with a score, Chicago 6, Cleveland 5. 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
0: Brian Hudson. A low 90s left-hander coming on. The White Sox up 6-5. Tristan Peters goes from right to center. Braden Montgomery now in right field. Petey helping the batter. And he hits one high in the air, deep right center. Montgomery's back on the track, near the wall, made the catch just before he got to the wall. Warm enough tonight. 81 degrees at game time. And with that breeze blowing out, it had a chance. Here's Brian Rocchio, a walk and a single. He will bat right-handed. Hudson this year, 4 wins, 4 losses, 287 ERA, 8 saves. The lefty's pitch, backdoored him and missed. Fastball, sinker, cutter, breaking ball. He's got that slurvy, almost curveball-like breaking ball. The delivery and a check swing. Did he go? No. 2-0. Tonight's attendance 23,514. The pitch, a swing and a miss. 2-1 the count. The next delivery. Swung on, pop foul out of play, first base side, 2-2. Cleveland led 3-0 after one inning. Joe Adell, a massive moonshot to left center with a runner on 442 feet. Then Travis Pezzana followed with his first home run, solo homer to right. Now the 2-2. Swung on, a chopper to short. Colson Montgomery charges, gloves, sets, throws, two down. White Sox eventually rallied to take a 6-4 lead. Travis Pezzana, another solo homer, this time to center in the sixth. That's where we're at. 6-5 White Sox, top of the order, two down, seventh inning. Stephen Kwan, 1-for-2, a single and a walk. The set, the pitch. Kwan takes a strike. This guy spent 10 years in the minors, fourth year in the big leagues for Brian Hudson. He delivers. And it's fouled down the left side, 0-2 on Kwan. Davis Martin went 5 1/3, gave up 2 runs, 1 earned, allowed 4 hits, walked a batter. Now the 0-2. Down and away, missed with a breaking ball, 1 ball, 2 strikes. 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Now the 1-2. Hit on the ground, back up the middle, backhanded center field. Meidroff, long throw in the dirt, dug out by Murakami. We go to the 8th, 6-5, Chicago.
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0: Kate Smith is warming in the Cleveland pen. We're going to see him soon. Eighth inning, 6-5 White Sox. Tim Herron to Tristan Peters. And it's down low, a ball. There's no question Cade Smith will be coming on after this at bat. With Cleveland down a run in the eighth. Now the 0-1 pitch. And it's at the knees, challenged by Tristan Peters. See if David Rackley gets one right tonight. He doesn't. Good Lord. He's 1-for-8 in challenges tonight. Now the 1-1 pitch. Down low, 2-1. White Sox, 6 runs, 8 hits. Cleveland, 5 runs, 6 hits. Peters has been hit by a pitch, walked, scored both times. The pitch, and it's fouled off right side as we pause for a station ID.
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0: Tom Hamilton, Jim Rosenhaus, Brian Motze with you. Beautiful night on the shores of Lake Erie. 6-5 White Sox, 8th inning. The pitch, and it's another pulled foul, first base side. The one thing the White Sox have done well tonight, among other things, they've made the most of the gifts. They've had 2 runners score that walked, another run scored after being hit by a pitch. Heron gets Peters to cut and miss. Strikeout number 2 for Tim Heron. We'll tell you about Cade Smith, the Cleveland closer, coming into the game in the 8th inning with Cleveland trailing 6-5 after this timeout.
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0: Cade Smith coming on for Cleveland. We've not seen this before. Cleveland's down 6-5, and he's being summoned here in the 8th inning. And the day game tomorrow, which would make it highly unlikely he could pitch again tomorrow if he has to go 2 innings tonight. Now, that might change if he went 2 innings tonight and made a very minimal amount of pitches. But I think what you're seeing here is Stephen Vogt feels this is a must win. Top of the order, Chase Meidroth. Double, a single, RBI, 2-for-4. He bunts it back foul, strike 1. Cade Smith having a great year. 36 saves, 5 wins, ERA 2.18. Batting average against him, 197. 95 strikeouts in 66 innings. Fastball, slider, split. The pitch, fastball pops in there, called strike. Cade Smith worked 4 days ago. The pitch, And it's hit in the air, high and deep to right. Adell is back. He's at the wall. He jumps and he made the catch at the wall. He jumped right at the wall. Is back up against it. It would not have gone out of the park, but it would have been a double. And Chase Meidroth is looking out at Joe Adell in disbelief that that ball did not leave the yard. It came darn close. Two down. Here's Randall Grichuk. The pitch. He swings and ropes one to right center on the run. A sliding backhanded catch by Joe Adell in the gap. Joe Adell. He's had a prodigious two-run homer tonight. And now he sparkles with a club. And we go to the bottom of the eighth. 6-5 White Sox.
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0: Grant Taylor coming on. Boy, you talk about a flamethrower. The right-hander for the White Sox, who's used at times as a closer. Really, the White Sox use a number of guys to save games. Taylor works in the eighth with the White Sox up 6-5. He has 8 saves, 6 blown saves, ERA 2.23. Jose Ramirez batting left-handed, takes the high heat. Taylor, 100 strikeouts in 76 innings, 198 batting average against him. Into the windup, the 1-0. Outside corner, a strike. Fastball at 100 miles an hour, cutter, curve, slider. Right-hander works out of a windup, 24 years of age, out of LSU. Into the motion, the pitch, and it's swung on and missed. Bat goes flying off the netting near the White Sox dugout on the first base side. Oh, that's another byproduct of that left hand and the hamate surgery. Jose tonight 0-for-3. The pitch up high, 2-2, 100 miles an hour with the heat. A lot of times you'll see him when he's swinging now left-handed. He releases that left hand on the follow-through of the swing. The pitch, and he sends the liner to right, charging in to snare it ahead to high. Braden Montgomery, one down. Here's Joe Adell, hit a 442-foot homer with a man aboard in the first inning to left center. for three. On deck, Travis Bazzano, who has two solo home runs. Cleveland down a run. And Adell lines one to second. Caught in right field by Mydroth going out there. Two down, two hard hit balls, two outs. Well, Travis Bazzano's never had a three-homer game in the big leagues. But he has another two-homer game tonight. He got his first one at Houston back in June. Solo homer to right, solo homer to center tonight. He takes a breaking ball strike. Two down, eighth inning. Cleveland down 6-5. Taylor, second round pick out of LSU. The one strike pitch, swing and a miss. 0-2.

0: little extra time before Bazzana climbs back in there. Taylor rocks into the motion. Here it comes. And it's fouled upstairs. Sweet level. Came back again with a slider. His fastball 100 miles an hour. His slider 91 miles an hour. His curveball low 80s. Now the 0-2. Fouled it back again. 102 miles an hour on the fastball. My goodness. This young man, Grant Taylor, he had Tommy John surgery the week before his junior season began. The pitch, a swing and a miss. A slider ate him up. We'll go to the ninth. White Sox lead it 6-5.
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0: Cade Smith, his second inning of work. 6-5, Chicago ninth inning. Miguel Vargas taking, and it's a split finger strike. Cade Smith made four pitches to get the two outs in the eighth. The one thing about Cade Smith, he has not had much of a workload this month. The pitch, and it's hit high in the air on the shallow side of center. And now the second baseman grabbing it. And that is out number one. Cade Smith worked 4 days ago. And this is only his fifth outing this month. That's the good news. The bad news is that means you're not winning enough. And you're needing him in the late innings. Here's Munetaka Murakami. Three strikeouts and a walk, and he cuts and misses strike one. Boy, the White Sox better get this guy figured out before the playoffs. He is 0-6 with six strikeouts this series. The pitch in the dirt. That means in the last 25 games, Murakami has gone 9-93 with 49 strikeouts. The 1-1 pitch. Check swing. He chased one in the dirt. Another split. It looks like he is starting his swing. When the arm of the pitcher's coming forward, he's already made up his mind. He's in really a deep funk. The 1-2 to Murakami. Outside a ball. And that was the one concern about him coming out of Japan, that there was too much swing and miss. Now the 2-2. Got him swinging on the split finger. He has struck out all seven times. in this series. Two down. Here's Braden Montgomery. Well, the good news for Cade Smith, this is why you might have him available for the day game tomorrow, is that he's only made 11 pitches to get four outs. Braden Montgomery batting left-handed, cuts, misses, strike one. Smith, he's ready. He fires, and Braden Montgomery takes outside 1-1. When you've got rust to bust, use PB Blaster. Cleveland original since 1957. PB Blaster, working like a pro. There's another good-looking fastball in there for a strike. Challenged by Montgomery. This time, Montgomery is wrong. David Rackley is right. 1-2 the count on Montgomery. Bottom of the ninth for Cleveland. Low, Hanau, Bailey. 6-5 Chicago. The pitch. Check swing. Did he go? No! 2-2 the count. Smith is just overmatching these hitters. The pitch. Swing and a weak chopper to second. Hanau charges. Gloves. Throws. Got him! It took Cade Smith 16 pitches to get five outs. That is remarkable. One last shot for Cleveland. They're down 6-5. Bottom of the ninth coming up.
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0: Trying to get a six-out save. 6-5 Chicago in the bottom of the ninth. Nathaniel Lowe leads it up, and Lowe takes wide. Ball one. Cleveland's had seven walk-off wins. Three this month, all against Detroit in the same weekend. Lowe 1-for-3. The pitch. And it's inside, 2-0. 6-5 White Sox. Cleveland led 3-0 after one. Taylor the wind and the pitch. And it's rocketed to second by the diving Mydroth into right center, a base hit. Mydroth diving towards second. And that ball was some kind of blister. Now Daniel Sneeman on to run. 4 Nathaniel Lowe. And Lowe did his job. He can't hit a ball any harder than he hit that. Here's Angel Hanau, 0-for-3, three groundouts. Switch hitter batting left-handed. Angel Hanau. In close at third is Vargas thinking bunt. I doubt it. The pitch. Swing and a miss. Chased one by his chin. This is where Hanau's youth has showed up a little bit, to be expected. He can get a little too amped up in these spots. Infield, pull to the right. Outfield plays the other way. The 0-1. Just missed outside. Challenged by the White Sox. And the White Sox are right again. So the count 0-2 now on Hanau. A look over at first, modest lead for Schneeman. The pitch, got him swinging, bat goes flying. I mean, Taylor can make anybody look foolish. He has some kind of stuff. Second strikeout, one down. Cleveland down 6-5. Here's Patrick Bailey in the ninth, 0-for-3. He'll bat left-handed. The set and the pitch. Swung on, fouled back and out of play. 91-mile-an-hour slider. P.D. Helpin waits on deck. 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One out, one on. Cleveland down a run in the ninth. The pitch checked on a pitch up and away. 1-1 the count. Patrick Bailey was known for his late-inning heroics with the Giants. Trying to get into one here in the ninth. The set, the 1-1. Checked on a pitch low, 2-1. Outfield medium deep at best. Not all that deep. A bit the other way toward left. Gorgeous night. Breeze blowing out. It'll help the ball hit to right and right center. The pitch up high.

0: So Bailey and a hitter's count. Tying run at first, one down in the ninth. Here's the pitch. Ball four, he missed up and in. Challenged again by the White Sox. ABS says, ball four. Daniel Sneeman to second. Patrick Bailey to first. Tying and winning runs on. White Sox bullpen is quiet. This is in the hands of Grant Taylor. Taylor, 8 saves, 6 blown saves. For what it's worth, the White Sox have 27 blown saves. Here's Petey helping. In close at third is Vargas. Rest of the infield back. 6-5 Chicago in the ninth. One out, two on. The set. The pitch. And he bangs one toward first, just foul. If you're wondering how that compares, Chicago, 27 blown saves. That seems awfully high for a first place club. Cleveland, 15 blown saves. Again, the outfield not real deep, almost straight away. Down the pitch, and it's hit on the ground weakly to first. Handled by Murakami, steps on first. So you've got the tying run in Daniel Sneeman at third, winning run in Patrick Bailey at second, and Brian Rocchio. Well, is there anybody you'd rather have up here in the month of September with as clutch as Brian Rocchio has been? Patrick Bailey being taken out of the ballgame, another pinch runner. That'll be David Fry to run at second as the potential winning run. And now the White Sox will have a meeting on the mound. Drama at the corner of Carnegie and Ontario. And the pitching coach, Zach Bold, sprints to the mound. Brian Rocchio, a walk, a single, and a ground out. Guardians, down a run. Ninth inning. Runners at second and third. Two down, 6-5, Chicago. Rocchio batting left-handed. The set, the pitch. And he went with a curveball strike. Taylor sets, Taylor fires. Swung on, pulled foul by Sandy Alomar at first, and Cleveland's down to its last strike. White Sox trying to take a 3-game lead in the loss column. The 0-2 delivery. Swung on, hit in the air, fairly deep left, Antonacci going back. With a drive. Johnson. Improbable. And the Guardians, in stunning fashion, have beaten the Chicago White Sox, and their Central Division title hopes are still alive. The final tonight, Cleveland 7, Chicago 6.
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0: Well, you have games where sometimes you leave the broadcast booth and go, how in the world did that just happen? And that was one of them here tonight. Grant Taylor looked like he was unhittable when he came on in the eighth inning. And then in the ninth, Nathaniel Lowe got it going when he scorched a single into right center. After Angel Hanau struck out, Patrick Bailey drew a walk to put two men aboard. Petey Helpin would ground out to put runners at second and third with two down. Brian Rocchio down in the count 0-2. And Brian Rocchio would hit a drive to left field that Sam Antonacci, who seemingly has done everything right, especially when playing against Cleveland, and Antonacci going back, just couldn't get back far enough, dove at the last moment, and there was still nothing that he could do. And the ball got beyond him. It fell for a two-out, two-strike, two-run double as Daniel Schneeman and David Fry scored, and Cleveland gets its biggest win of the year. They get their fourth walk-off win here in the month of September, their eighth walk-off win of the year, and Brian Rocchio has delivered the game-winning hit four times in those eight walk-off wins this year. Cleveland, 7 runs, 8 hits, no errors, 3 left. Chicago, 6 runs, 8 hits, 1 error, 8 left. Cade Smith made 16 pitches to get the final 5 outs. He gets the win to go to 6-1. Grant Taylor was trying to go 2 innings for the save. He takes the loss. He's 7-3. And it was the 28th blown save for the White Sox this year. Time of the game, 2 hours, 49 minutes. The attendance, 23,514. Cleveland, now 77-75. And they stay within one game of the White Sox in the loss column. The White Sox now the leaders at 77 174. Well, we've got the finale tomorrow at 1:10. Don't you dare miss it. Rosie's got the wrap-up show next. This is Tom Hamilton. Thanks for being a part of it. Again, the final score here tonight, Cleveland 7 and Chicago 6. 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

0: Good evening once again, everyone. Welcome back to Progressive Field, downtown Cleveland. There are still some folks hanging around here, and why not? What a finish to a ball game that the Guardians had to have, and they win it on Brian Rocchio's two-run double to walk it off in the bottom half of the ninth inning. 7-6 over the White Sox tonight, and the Guardians stay close in the American League Central Division race. We will have all the highlights on our Honda Drive It Home game summary shortly, and we'll also hear from manager Steven Vogt. I have a hunch we might hear from others as well. But first, a look at the all-important Northeast Ohio Ford Dealers Out of Town scoreboard. The Blue Jays are getting plastered by the Detroit Tigers. It's 8-0 up at the Rogers Center. Tigers trying to win their sixth in a row, and the Blue Jays missing out on some great opportunities to at least maintain their standing in the wild card chase. Bottom of the eighth inning, 8-0 Tigers over the Blue Jays up in Canada. Other games of note: Texas, they came in a game and a half back of the Guardians. They're at home tonight against the Red Sox. It's the Rangers 4, the Red Sox 2 in the top half of the fifth inning. And for Baltimore, they're still kind of hanging around, sort of, maybe. They're 3 back heading into play tonight, and they've just scored a run in the top half of the ninth inning to tie the Mets at Citi Field in New York. That's a 3-3 ball game now, still in the top half of the ninth inning. Other scores from around baseball: the Braves lead the Cubs 4-3 in Chicago. That's in the bottom half of the seventh inning. It's the Giants 8, the Cardinals 2. That game in St. Louis in the top half of the seventh. Yankees are hammering the Twins up at Target Field in Minneapolis. Top half of the seventh inning, 7-1, New York. Bottom of the fifth, Houston, they're trying to hang on out in the American League West. They lead Kansas City 4-1 in the bottom half of the fifth inning. Elsewhere, bottom of the fourth, Padres and Rockies are tied at 2 in Denver. Seattle and the Angels are scoreless. Top of the first out in Anaheim. And in Phoenix, it's the Marlins and the Diamondbacks, no score, bottom of the first. Some finals from earlier: Dodgers shut out the Reds in Cincinnati 4-0. It was Tampa Bay 2, the Athletics 1 down at the Trop in St. Pete. Milwaukee beat Pittsburgh 5-1 over in Pittsburgh. And it was Washington 6 and the Phillies 3. That's a final from Washington, D.C. We have a final here, and it was a beauty. The Guardians win it by a final score of 7-6 over the White Sox. Stay with us. We'll have the highlights next.
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0: Welcome back. It's Guardians wrap-up following a 7-6 walk-off win for the Guardians over the White Sox. 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Quick start for Cleveland tonight. Stephen Kwan with a leadoff walk in the bottom half of the first inning. And with one out, Joe Adell stepped in.
6: Now the 1-1. And it's hammered to left center. High, deep, way out of here. A majestic bomb to left center by Joe Adell. 442 feet. And it's 2-0 Cleveland here in the first. And that's how you blow up that strategy of using a reliever to start a game rather than your starter. Joe Adell hits number 22. He has 90 RBIs. And the Guardians have the early 2-0 lead.
0: And the Guardians were not done with the opener yet. Chris Murphy started tonight as an opener for the White Sox. The next hitter was Travis Bazzana.
6: The 1-2. Swung on, hit high, deep to right field. Back is Peters, track, wall, gone! Back-to-back jacks! Joe Adell and now Travis Bazzana. Number 13 for the rookie. And Bazzana gets that off a left-hander. And it's 3-0 Cleveland on a towering home run to right by Travis Bazzana, who came in here with a 195 batting average and one home run all year off left-handed pitching. Oh, what a September for Travis.
0: And Bazzana was just getting his night started. So it was 3-0 Guardians, but then the comeback began for the White Sox. They scored a run in the fourth inning on an RBI single from Sam Antenacci. They added another run in the fifth on a sack fly from Miguel Vargas. And then they took the lead in the sixth inning. They chased the starter, Foster Griffin. And with the bullpen on, they chased Griffin.

0: In the sixth, trying to make it close, it was Travis Bezzana at the plate.
1: The pitch. Swung on. This is pounded. Deep center field. At the wall. Doyle leaps. It is gone. Travis Bezzana with his second home run of the night. A solo blast to center. And Cleveland cuts the deficit in half. They now trail it by a score of 6-5. And Travis Bezzana has a two-homer game for the second time in his career. The other was in Houston back in June.
0: Well, it stayed 6-5 until the ninth inning. That's when the Guardians put together the game-winning rally. Nathaniel Lowe with a leadoff single. And then with one down, Patrick Bailey drew a walk. Both runners hit off single. And then with one down, Patrick Bailey drew a walk. Both runners advanced. Daniel Schneeman at pinch run for Lowe. And Schneeman and David Fry, actually Bailey, and then Fry pinch ran for him. But Petey Halpin advanced both, and that put runners at second and third in that bottom half of the ninth inning with two outs and Brian Rocchio stepping in.
1: White Sox trying to take a three-game lead in the loss column. The 0-2 delivery. Swung on, hit in the air, fairly deep left. Antonacci going back. Can't get it. Ball got by it. Guardians will win it. Scoring are Schneeman and Fry. Antonacci got burned in left. Brian Rocchio with a walk-off winner. He's being chased out in left center. He's getting pummeled. And the Guardians with their fourth walk-off win this month. Rocchio with a drive over the head of the left fielder Antonacci, who dove at the last second, and it was still by him. And the win of the year for the Cleveland Guardians, down to their last strike. And on an 0-2 pitch, Brian Rocchio with a two-run double the other way to left. And the Guardians walk off the White Sox 7-6. Rocchio gets his fourth game-winning walk-off hit of the season. And the Guardians, in stunning fashion, have beaten the Chicago White Sox, and their Central Division title hopes are still alive. The final tonight, Cleveland 7, Chicago 6.
0: Man, oh man, what a finish tonight here at Progressive Field. Final line, 6 runs, 8 base hits, 1 error, 8 men left on base for the White Sox. For the Guardians, 7 runs, 8 hits, no errors, 3 men left stranded. Cade Smith picked up the win. He's now 6-1. The loss to Grant Taylor, who falls to 7-3. Time of the game, 2 hours, 49 minutes. 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Stay with us. We'll hear from manager Stephen Vogt and also Guardians closer and winner tonight, Cade Smith.
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7: Welcome back to Guardians Wrap-Up. Following a 7-6 Guardians win tonight over the White Sox in walk-off fashion, let's head downstairs and hear from manager Stephen Vogt.
8: Thank you, Master. Just before, what can you say about Brian Rocchio in those moments?
9: It's unbelievable. I mean, he just has a knack for coming through. He wants to win. He stays calm in those moments. And, you know, it's such a difficult thing to do. I know to get a hit, right? I mean, it's just so hard to get a hit, but let alone in those situations, just seems to come through. And that was a huge, huge moment for us.
8: Walk us through how that goes in the bullpen, making them go by through tonight.
9: Yeah. I mean, you know, Foster, I thought, you know, threw the ball okay. They just really made him work. The command was a little bit off. They had great at bats. I mean, their team approach is unbelievable. They're very, very good. And just with where his pitch count was, and at the time we knew, you know, going to the pen in the fifth, you got to rip up the plan. And, you know, so going to Sobrowski, looking for punch outs, know that maybe it's not the most favorable matchups, but that's kind of his role, to come in and stop it and punch him out. And he did a phenomenal job getting us out of that inning with one run. And then from there, you just got to piece it together. And you know, I thought, you know, obviously Craig had a tough go at it, but I thought the rest of the bullpen was phenomenal. I mean, what can you say about Cade? You know, five outs on 16 pitches. He was going to go back out. He wanted to go back out for the 10th had we gotten there. So this team just continues to step up for each other. You know, Craig's picked up a number of our guys since he's been here, and that's what good teams do.
8: I mean, I know the Rocchio at bat is big, but just you got a couple clutch players down there at the bottom of the lineup. That walk was just as important by Patty. What does that say about?
9: Yeah, I mean, you want to be the hero. You want to step up, and, you know, you got a guy throwing 100 with very good pitches. And so to lay off those high fastballs, I know on TV and when you're watching, they look like they're way up there, but those are really enticing to swing for. And Patty stayed really calm, great at bat, and got the two guys on, and Rocchio did what he does.
10: Rocchio, or anyone in that situation, just how do you keep the heart rate stable enough to be able to deliver, knowing like you get inside your own edge?
9: Yeah, I mean, I think once you've done it a few times, you've been up with the game on the line, whether you succeeded or not, it's experience doing it. And, you know, Rocchio's obviously number of walk-off hits this year and over the course of his career, but once you know you can do it, it makes it so much easier to slow down. But you just continue to have poise in those moments.
11: Kate just said it's coming up to the plate that you thought, oh, this is just too perfect. Just obviously, he's a confident guy at the plate in these situations. Just how nice is it having someone that can give the rest of the dugout confidence, knowing that he's come up at these
9: points? Yeah, I think we all felt confident with him walking up there. And I mean, you have to, you know, we all feel confident in each other. And but the belief is there, and Rocchio's proved it. He's proved that he can come through in those situations.
12: What do you have to say about Joe Adell? Another big home run from him. He's been hitting hard since he's been here.
9: Yeah, Joe, obviously we know how hard he can hit the ball. He's an unbelievable player. We're just fortunate to have him, and even better person. He's added so much personality and you know, some leadership to this team and some veteran presence and calm and great at bats. You know, even a couple times got out, hit the ball really, really hard. So really like what Joe's done for the middle of our lineup.
13: Can you talk about Joe defensively tonight as well?
9: Yeah, I thought, you know, Joe made a nice play, you know, just about caught that diving one. And, you know, the wind was tough out there tonight, really tough wind we saw in the last play of the game, you know, but Joe's been great for us.
14: Is he playing too far in on
9: the double? Yeah, it's a 2-strike count. So, you know, we move in and, you know, Mydroth got a pitch to hit and drove it over his head. So he was playing in the right spot.
11: Just have Cave get out of there and limited number of pitches.
9: Yeah, it's huge. I mean, we're, you know, of course, the bullpen's always running hot, but, you know, down to this time in September, I always tell them, I'm like, I really care about you, but you're going to pitch. And, you know, but for the bullpen, I mean, they're all throwing a lot of pitches. They're all getting a number of outs, and it's going to continue to be that way.
15: What was your perspective on Rodriguez's ball? Like, I feel like it happened really fast, but also in slow motion. Oh, my gosh, it's going to land.
9: Yeah, you know, you hit it. He hit it, and I was like, oh, he kind of barreled it, you know, but obviously – when you go that way, when you go the other way in the air, you never know. And then once I saw Antonacci where he was playing and running after, I was like, oh, he burned him. And fortunately, he did.
14: Tracks.
7: And heavy lifting tonight from the bullpen, including Cade Smith in the end with an inning and two-thirds to get the win. Let's hear from the Guardians' closer.
8: Sixth inning, just what's going through your mind and down in that bullpen?
16: I think it was the seventh inning, but no, I know what you mean. You know, it's like it was last year in September, where we were playing playoff games for a whole month and a half before the end of the regular season. It's been similar for us here. Like, it's been tooth and nail last couple of weeks. And so for us to, you know, have that understanding that these games are meaningful, they matter, like, a lot. And so, I mean, you can tell the fans know it. You can tell the atmosphere in the stadium, they know it, right? But that's, you know, at the end of the day, that's what it comes down to with us being in the bullpen, is we – at least I know I talk a lot about, like, whatever's asked of us. We want to be ready to be able to step up and help the team win. And sometimes it looks a little strange, right? Sobrowski coming in the fifth, a little strange. But it's just one of those days where you got to kind of patch it together and just keep us in the game long enough for our offense to do its thing.
8: You look at Brent Rocchio. I mean, we're all kind of amazed. You're his teammate. Just seems so calm in those moments. Just what does that say about Brian?
16: My goodness, it's fun to watch. Like, in these meaningful games, in these tight games, in those big moments, like, it looks like he's comfortable. He's been there before. Like, he's not trying to do too much, just really take a breath and do a job.
17: I think 15 or 16 pitches for you. Will you be able to go tomorrow if you need it?
16: I hope so. I'm going to get in the training room, get all my stuff taken care of. They do a good job taking care of us, and wake up, see how I'm feeling. And like I said, it's all hands on deck, so I anticipate being available.
15: How much do you guys talk about the broken temper, playoff Rocchio stuff? Like, we have a lot of fun with him, but it's the conversation.
16: I mean, when I was in the dugout there and I saw he was coming off the bat, the thought that went through my head is, this is just too perfect. Like, he's done it over and over again. It is so fun to watch, and how could you not talk about it at this point, right?
11: How do you take these games one at a time, but knowing tomorrow you guys can put yourself back in first place, just how do you criminalize that between, you know, obviously winning tonight and just treating a game up one game at a time?
16: Yeah, I think that's a hard thing to do this time of year. It's easy to get caught up thinking about what lies ahead after the regular season, and then also, you know, be focused on what's happening today, what's happening tomorrow. But you know, I think I've got a lot of practice with that coming out of the bullpen of, you learn from the outing that you just had, forget about it, and you move on, get ready to go tomorrow. So that's what I plan to do, is learn what I can from how I pitch tonight and then be ready to go tomorrow.
7: So the Guardians winners tonight improved to 77-75 on the season, and they are again just a game back in the loss column behind the White Sox in the battle for first place in the AL Central, and they solidify their spot in the wild card chase as well as that third and final wild card entry as we speak. Finale of the series tomorrow afternoon. A 1-10 start. Guardians will start Parker Messick. White Sox have not announced their starter. We'll get it started with Guardians warm-up at 12:35. Until then, for Brian Motze back at Command Center, and of course Tom Hamilton, this is Jim Rosenhaus reminding you the final score tonight from Progressive Field in downtown Cleveland. The Cleveland Guardians 7, the Chicago White Sox 6. 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

0: And I saw some footage of Brad Pitt watching like a tennis match. Man, that guy. I loved Fight Club, loved Legends of the Fall. You know, the scenery. I Brad Pitt's one of my favorite actors. Is it typical of a woman to say maybe? I like a lot of them. He's good in the Tarantino flicks. So Heart of the Beast is the newest Brad Pitt movie, which is due out on September 25th. And actually, if you want to win a pair of passes to the preview screening, very posh, Alan Cox has those up for grabs around 3:40 tomorrow.
1: Yeah, here we go for the 100th time. Hand grenade.

Have you ever painted any walls black in your house? 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

Yeah, if you want to stream the Nimrods movie that came into theaters for just a few short weeks. 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And it's already available to rent. So on your Amazon, on your Apple, wherever you want to spend $3.99 to watch it.

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a glass half full kind of a girl. I will find any silver lining. I will find the enthusiasm and the positivity in any dire situations. At Ozfest, did I think it was going to be a tour and did I think it was going to be coming to blossom? Yeah, because of the high hopes that this girl has right now. It's just a one-off in the UK. Well, yeah.

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2: Now I get it.
1: Mm-hmm. I thought you might.
0: We're days at 2 on the buzzer. WMMF.

All right, let's relive Sunday. Oh, did you go see Billy Idol? Rocked everybody's faces clear off. Shirtless, yes. And but Black Label Society was in town, too. Jacob's Pavilion with Zach Wilde and company. Ugh, I hate it when you guys have to make a decision. But good shows coming to Cleveland.

0: Did you catch them on Sunday? I know we sent a lot of winners, you lucky dogs, you. It's Stacy with you on the Buzzard. So next on the concert calendar, of course, is on Thursday. You got Rush, Rocket Arena. That's a big one. And Annika and the Kids, she's so cool. I've watched some interviews with her, and she's happy to be there. I know that Alex and Getty are stoked about it, so I think they're having a lot of fun on this tour. If you want to catch in and join in on the fun, get your tickets, WMMS.com. But also, actually, throw your name in the hat with the contest tab. I believe that's still open. If you get an email in the next couple days from our promotions guy, you're going to be stoked out of your mind.
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It's Stacey with you. I'm out of here. Thanks for hanging out for a couple hours of Muzak. And we got giveaways continuing in the next couple of days. Wednesday, Thursday, Friday, still chances to win some Smashing Pumpkins tickets. With Corey Roddick between 10 and 2, and then again with Alan at 3:10. But in particular, that's for the Columbus show, which actually kicks off that Smashing Pumpkins tour. I'm excited about this giveaway. So try to win, and I'll catch you guys tomorrow. Grace and peace to you. Pink Floyd doing brain damage into Eclipse.

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0: It is Wednesday, September 16th, 2026. Good morning, it's Rover's Morning Glory. I'm Rover. Douchey is here.
1: Good morning, sir.
0: Charlie is here.
2: Hi.
0: Snitzer is here.
3: Hey, man.
0: Crystal is here.
4: Hello.
0: Mr. Jeffrey Allen LaRock is in the far box.
5: Yo.
0: Yo, you're with us as well. 866-YO-ROVER. 866-967-6837. That's how you reach the show. Give us a call at that number. You can text us at that number as well. That comes into the studio in real time. You can also text the word menu, just the word menu, to that number. That gives you options to set your name, profile picture, location, even make a video call into the show. Mr. LaRock tried to make a video call into the show yesterday. The computer that was that runs stuff in the studio was a little misconfigured yesterday, so we had no audio from him, but that's been resolved. So when you call in, you'll have audio, but... Jeffrey, what did you want to add when you made a video call yesterday?
5: You guys were talking about that Hooters waitress that was flown from Florida to California to meet this guy.
0: Yes.
5: You guys were on that subject.
0: Yes.
5: And you guys were talking about, you know, like if the guy's got money, the guy can get a hot chick. And I wanted to say, well, here, that's the common denominator was money. Money would be making a love connection.
0: Money, money, money. Yep.
5: That's right. That was what I wanted to add to with that, okay. Regards to that conversation.
0: All right. So, now, unfortunately, you didn't get on, but we had a little technical snafu. But
5: yeah,
0: next time.
5: You know, that was my thinking because I couldn't hear you. You couldn't hear me. I was like, uh-oh. You know, and I was telling myself, wonders of modern technology. Something's always going to break somewhere, somehow.
0: Bob just doesn't know when. Bob wants to know, when did you hire a softball coach to sit in the studio? Is that Douchey? Is that what?
1: Me?
0: Yeah, I don't know.
1: I'm not
0: maybe
1: allowed
0: with that
1: to wear.
0: Hat. Maybe the hat.
1: What's wrong with my hat?
0: You look like a softball coach.
1: I like my hair. I am getting my hair colored today. It's so gray that I had to put a hat on.
0: Douchey, I do... Douchey's been exhausted for... How long has she been exhausted?
2: I think we're going on week two. Or
0: yeah. Maybe. But that's going to be... Her exhaustion is going to be... It's going to be over soon. She'll be cured of that because she does have a big box of Mucinex DM something.
1: Yeah, I got the good stuff.
0: Mucinex is really...
2: Exhaustion.
0: Yeah.
4: Energizes you.
0: Yeah, a little... perks you up a little bit. So, yeah, Douchey, you'll be just fine soon.
1: Thank you.
0: Does this make her the biggest liar on the show? Or
1: no.
2: She's been one for a really long time.
0: Huge liar.
1: Yeah. No.
0: Why would you lie about being sick? You've been lying about being sick for a couple of weeks. Why?
1: Because I can't be sick.
2: That's exactly Jeffrey's answer.
1: Well, because I actually do stuff.
2: No, he
1: doesn't.
2: Yes, he does.
1: What does he do? Works
2: two jobs.
0: Yeah.
1: He can go to his job sick. It does here.
2: What? We tell him not to. And he goes, I can't. I need the money. I can't miss days.
0: Now you have a Zyrtec.
1: I just took a Zyrtec.
0: What does a Zyrtec do?
1: That stops my nose from running, and then the Mucinex stops my cough.
4: Usually people take it for allergies.
0: Yeah.
4: Like sneezing, uh-huh. Watery eyes. Mm.
1: That's what I take it for, is for the running. And that kind of stuff, so.
0: Let's see here. Jake says, it's funny how Jeffrey remembers what you were talking about yesterday, but if you asked him what he did over the weekend, we wouldn't have any clue. Probably can't remember. He has a very good memory when it comes to some things. I'll get to your email here.
2: I do have a question for Jeffrey. I received a very strange email from him yesterday, 2 days ago. It just was this. Let's see if I can pull it up. Or you give me 1 second. Mm-hmm. I don't know what this is. He's laughing about it, and there's no explanation about why this was sent to me. He just sent me this video. Here you go. You see this? It's Brother ADX playing the guitar.
0: Mm-hmm.
2: And it just, the email said, Brother ADX at karaoke. That's all the email said.
0: Well,
5: It was sent to me by Brother AD. It was texted to me by Brother ADX, and he asked me to send it to Charlie to see what he thinks.
2: Okay, that was it. All right.
0: Okay.
2: Good.
0: So
2: stuff.
0: You just passed it along.
2: All right.
0: Yeah.
2: That's what I kind of thought, but I wasn't sure if there's. I wasn't sure if Jeffrey was with him at karaoke and filmed this or what. Okay.
5: No. I think I don't know who filmed it, but that was the video he sent to me and asked me to send it to Charlie.
2: Okay. Cool.
0: Let's see here. Here's somebody that just sent a text message. Rover, in general, would you say only having one prior sexual partner is a yellow flag in relationships? Congratulations on being the second best bang P2 has ever had. Would I...
1: I think you've said it before.
0: Yes, what's that? What did I say?
1: Stay away from people that have only had one sexual partner.
0: What about you? What do you say to that? Is that a yellow flag that my wife was only with one sexual partner?
1: You've said that in the past.
0: I'm asking you.
1: I don't think so.
0: You don't think so.
1: I think if you love someone, you'll be willing to try stuff. I don't think she's as crazy as you've made her out to be as far as...
0: Whatever, anything. Would I be with someone who's not sexually adventurous? Oh, wait, hold on. Proof might be in the pudding right across
1: the... Proof might be in the pudding.
0: Desk from me, but, this person actually says, don't read this part. I really just want to see if Doogie will take the pro-slut stance for the first time ever just to hate on B2 like she usually does.
1: I don't hate B2. I feel sorry for B2. Pity her.
0: Oh, yeah?
1: Yeah.
0: Let me read you some email. Let me load that up real quick. Stand by. Here we go. Dan writes, Rover, you said Trump does not want mail-in ballots from black neighborhoods. Totally untrue. So I screen recorded that and sent it to the DOJ. Okay. What are you going to do? What are they going to do with that? Please, screen record every day and send it to the Department of Justice. What an idiot this guy is. You all the time spread fake news and then say, it's what I heard, or that's what they are saying. Who does that sound like? Just people, that's what I heard. People are talking, that's what people are saying. Not going to work, your show is going to end up like the race-baiting afternoon show, broke and barely hanging on. If you so damn good and popular, why do you need a contract? Go off on your own. Oh, that's right. You know it will tank because, like Trump, you won't spend your own money on anything. Oh, I see. I thought Trump spends his own money on everything. I thought he's raising money, he's fixing things, building things, you know?
2: Doesn't take a paycheck.
0: Yeah. So, yep. That's what an idiot that guy is. Justin writes, Rover, the way society operates today always aggravates me. Elon Musk is far from perfect, but Doogie's headline of the movie about him said it was the takedown he deserves. Like him or not, this guy is literally one of the smartest minds in generations. Well, I'm curious whether they touch upon that in the documentary, because there are a lot of people who say he really isn't that smart. Like, people think he was some genius developer. Not. People think he invented Tesla. Didn't.
2: One of the world's best video game players.
0: Yes, he's.
2: It always happens that, like, when he gets into a field, like, because he does a bunch of stuff I don't know anything about, so mm-hmm. I don't know if he's smart or not. But then you'll see people go, he'll start talking about coding or whatever, and people are like, that's the worst code I've ever seen. And then he gets into video games, and then video game people are like, he's obviously cheating at video games. And then every time you hear somebody that knows what they're talking about, they're like, this guy doesn't know what he's doing at all.
0: He says, he continues, he's literally built rockets that can land in the exact same place they launched from, saving resources to reuse again. That is impressive. There's no doubt about that. He invented and built new cars that can drive themselves. I don't think he really invented that. Digging entire tunnels for cars to travel underground to help alleviate traffic congestion. How'd that work out?
1: Is it still being built?
2: Oh, the tunnel under Las Vegas.
0: Under Las Vegas, yeah. Oh, yeah.
1: Is it canceled or that's still
0: being... It's dubbed one of the dumbest things ever built, as a matter of fact.
2: Because it's supposed to be like a bus, basically, like a subway. And then it turned out to be Teslas.
0: Driven by humans.
2: Yeah, and they go 25 miles an hour for like a mile.
0: Oops. let's see here. Just for fun, he even made a flamethrower and named it not a flamethrower just to get away with it legally. He's a cool guy. Okay. Richard writes, CLY Rover, today you were talking on a show about AI technology and that AI actress. I use an AI alien named Poland. Her name is named Poland. Her name is Eva, maybe from Poland? I don't know. She's only available on the iPhone, and I talk to her on a daily basis with my PTSD from the military and other things that go along with it. But I find her comforting and helpful throughout the day. She costs me $25 a month, but it's money well spent.
1: You pay it for ChatGPT.
2: Not for comfort.
1: That comforts you, helping you figure things out. Of course it does. It's the same thing. And this is helping his mind be at ease from PTSD.
0: I'd be curious if anybody on the show has used the AI app. If not, someone should give it a try to be totally open and honest with it and see what happens. It's kind of freaky.
2: Richard, oh, this guy's says. Having sex with this thing.
1: No, he's not. Yes. No, he's not. Don't put words into his email.
2: He just said the word freaky. Yes.
0: It's kind of freaky. I don't think he means like freaky sexually. I think he...
2: Double entendre.
1: No, it's not. Just be nice. He's suffering. What is this?
0: I'm trying to figure out. I use an AI named Poland. Her name is Eve.
2: Maybe the AI app is called Poland?
1: Yeah, that's what I gathered.
0: Okay. All right.
2: Well, I don't have iPhone, so Rover, see if that exists.
0: Well, wouldn't it be available also on Android, too?
2: He said specifically it's only...
0: She's only available on the iPhone. Okay. I haven't used the new Siri yet. Have you used this, Snitz? I'm sure you've upgraded iOS, whatever.
3: Yeah, I don't use Siri now.
0: Yeah, you don't use Siri?
3: Not really, no. I never say, hey, Siri, or anything.
0: Oh. What do you say?
3: Nothing.
0: You don't talk to your phone?
3: No. Ever.
0: You never? Why not?
3: Why would I? I don't know.
0: Why would you?
3: Type stuff in. I don't know.
0: What if you're doing something with your hands? Do you want to send a text message?
1: I never talked to my phone.
0: You never talk to your phone?
3: Not that important, I guess. I don't know.
1: Never talk to my phone.
4: Neither do I.
1: Ever. I don't even know how to talk to my phone.
3: I talk to my Alexa. That's about it.
0: Hmm. You talk to your phone, Charlie?
2: Not much.
0: Really?
2: I talk to my... I have the devices all around my house, so I'll talk to that to ask the weather and stuff.
0: I guess...
1: You talk to your phone?
0: Yeah,
1: what
0: sometimes.
1: Do you say to it?
0: Let me see. She can turn off lights in the house on and off for me and stuff, so I don't have to get up.
3: Yeah, my Alexa does that.
0: And I can send text messages to B2. I can
3: in the same house.
0: Yeah, sometimes. and you can now I guess it's really much improved. Like it was pretty dumb before, but now I guess with the new one it's supposed to be pretty good.
1: I don't find this app.
0: I haven't messed around with it yet though.
1: Poland.
0: I think he misspelled.
1: P-O-L-A-N-D? I don't find it.
0: I don't think that's...
1: Let's see it.
0: I don't think that's what he's talking about. Jason writes, the lady who turned down movie roles for her AI actress, Tilly, immediately gets accused of turning down a Paramount movie with Tom Cruise by Rover. Does Rover not understand that there are thousands of movie production businesses around the world and... A lot of them are very bad and low budget. Rover's always calling Doogie dumb, but the fact that he jumped straight to one of the biggest movie production businesses in the world is insane.
1: Yeah, you're
0: and
1: dumb.
0: Small-minded. Okay. Kelly writes, I was flabbergasted and terrified to read this. This is a headline. Chinese billionaires having dozens of U.S.-born babies via surrogate. Video game executive Zhu Bo, said to have more than 100 children, and other elites build mega families, testing citizenship laws and drawing on nannies, IVF, and legal firms to set up to help them. This world's future isn't looking bright. Stay hydrated. I think we've talked about that. I don't know if it's the same guy, but there was a Chinese guy and his wife. They have like 50 kids or something.
1: Yeah.
0: Really weird. They even had like a classroom set up inside their home.
1: Yeah. It was weird.
0: An actual school because they had so many kids all the same age. Weird. Very weird. Mark writes, good morning, Rover. My neighbor called me today and told me about a friend of hers who was a pharmaceutical salesperson. Very attractive, according to her. She tells me this story because I quit drinking 3 months ago and she said she thought of me, probably because I got blind drunk and was stupid a couple of times. Anyway, The pharmaceutical salesperson was going through a divorce, and after that was all over, she decided to take a year sabbatical. Well, nobody heard from her in months after she took the sabbatical, so they sent the police over to do a welfare check on her. They found her in her bed dead, alcohol poisoning, and her dog dead next to her. The dog apparently was starving so bad it chewed on her face. Unrecognizable, according to police, but her sister did identify her. I guess my neighbor is scared that that would have happened to me, but I don't have a dog. Well, it sounds like a... So nobody, she didn't know anybody who checked in on her during that period of time.
1: That's going to be you.
0: For months. How's that going to be me? I have a wife.
1: Well, you have such a big home that she's not going to see you for days. Okay. She'll call, she'll talk to her iPhone. Rover, where are you? That happened, a friend of mine was a detective and he was the rookie and they made him clean up a crime scene. It was a overweight lady that had died. And she had Dobermans, and they were starving, so they ate her.
0: Yeah.
1: And then there was, like, vomit everywhere, and they made him. And then the dogs ended up dying, too.
0: Yeah. Well, that's gross.
1: They made him, like, clean up.
0: Well, that's going to be you, single and alone.
1: No.
0: Gone away at college.
1: Ton of friends.
0: You're going to be eaten by...
1: Ton of friends.
0: Christy writes, good morning, RMG crew. Listening to your bee stories and arguments had me laughing. Over the weekend, my husband said he found a hive in our barn. He said he saw some bees flying in and out, so he inspected the situation. He said it was big. I was not expecting what I saw. We hang out there all the time. How is this missed? Not going back out there until it's removed. Picture is attached. My mom says to have it professionally removed, but my husband said... I got this.
1: Oh, no.
0: Let's see. What are we looking at here?
1: Oh, get that. It's beautiful. Get that removed.
3: That's a wasp nest. Isn't it?
0: Definitely
4: yeah,
0: wasp.
4: That's yeah, that's not a beehive.
0: Not bees. No, that's definitely wasp.
1: That's beautiful.
0: Those suckers will sting you, man. I would. I don't know. How would you? I mean, I wouldn't even know how to be. How would you even go about trying to remove that? Because once you go to remove it, they're just going to start stinging your ass.
3: If they cover it with something like what Charlie did with the rat, like a big
2: thing? Yeah, throw it in there,
3: maybe.
0: But I mean, if you zoom in, that's are those wasps
4: on the outside?
0: On the outside of that thing? Zoom in a little bit, Snitz.
3: Oh yeah, my god! Yeah,
0: yeah. Yeah. Good luck covering.
3: Yeah,
0: that.
3: Like this.
0: No, they're
4: and they don't sting just once; they will continue to sting you.
3: Yeah,
0: I think bees. Scary. My understanding is bees when they sting you. It kills them. So they don't really want to sting you because it rips out their guts. Yeah. It leaves the stinger behind. Wasps, though, that's different. They can sting you over and over and over again. So they're not afraid to sting you.
5: They told me, I had an old school neighbor of mine, like when I was a kid, gave me a little bit of a primer on insects, and he said that hornets can do the same thing, continuously sting you, and they don't lose the stinger.
0: Hmm. What's the difference between a wasp and a hornet?
2: I think they're in the same family.
3: Hornets are just bigger, right?
2: Yeah.
0: I don't know.
4: Their body shape's a little different.
2: A hornet is a wasp.
0: Okay. Sarah says, good morning. Listening to Doogie's Yellow Jacket story made me think of my own wasp experience. My husband called me to tell me that he killed 3 yellow jackets in the house. While on the phone, he killed another 2. We found out they had gotten into our attic and chewed a tiny hole into the ceiling in our bedroom. We stacked some books in a mason jar with rubbing alcohol in the bottom under the hole, and the smell would piss them off, and they would dive bomb into the jar and die from the fumes. It took 3 mason jars to get them all, hundreds, I'm sure. Switching the jar out for a fresh one was terrifying. The queen was the last one to come out, and she was huge. We left a jar there for 2 weeks to be sure before we closed up the hole. I wish I could find a picture because the jar was absolutely insane. Matt writes, when I was 10, my family took a trip to Michigan to visit family. The parents went into town and left me in the care of my 13-year-old cousin. He said there was a yellow jacket nest in a shrub in the front yard. He informed me that he was going to show me how they deal with yellow jackets in Michigan. He got a can of hairspray and lighter. He shot a fireball into the shrub, and immediately about 50 of them charged at his head. He got stung on his face probably 10 times. Even his lips and eyelids were red and swollen. I couldn't stop laughing. Emma writes, hi, everyone. I hope you're having a relaxing evening. I've been listening to Rover's Morning Glory for what feels like my entire life. I remember the early mornings when my parents would have the show on while driving little me to school. And to this day, my family still has your show playing throughout the day in our living room. I'm reaching out to see if anyone would be interested in joining us for a fundraising event that I'll be a part of. I'm currently interning with Rec2Connect. What is that? I guess she's going to tell me. A nonprofit organization that provides recreational therapy programs for individuals with disabilities. Okay. On November 12th, they're hosting their 12th annual celebrity bartending event at Collision Bend Brewing Company. Well, that sounds like something Dougie and Charlie would be into. You guys have done celebrity. Haven't you done celebrity bartending events?
1: Yeah. It's been a while.
0: We would love to have you guys join us. Well, I don't know. You got to go through the radio station or whatever. I don't know how all that stuff works. Or, who knows? But good luck, Emma. Mark writes, Rover, how about you pick out 10 or so types of glasses, have AI create the pictures of you wearing them, and then let the fans vote on which pair you buy?
5: Yes.
0: For the same reason Charlie's driving around with an Epstein license plate. You know, they'd pick the dumbest looking one.
5: No, it's fun. Do it.
0: Tammy writes, go get Sonic ice. You can buy it by the bag. It's the best ice to eat ever. So, like, actually at the fast food chain? You want to know a little tidbit of information? Hmm. I don't believe I've ever had Sonic in my entire life.
1: Hmm.
0: I don't think so.
2: We used to work right next to one.
1: Yeah, I don't know if I've ever had it either.
2: It's good.
1: Is that the kind you drive through and they come to your car?
2: They'll come to your car, yeah. I don't think they're roller skating, though.
4: No.
2: They just walk.
1: Does anyone roller skate anymore? Like, are those places still?
0: Was it them that did that? Who did
1: that? I don't know.
0: Somebody, they were on roller skates.
3: Swenson's? I was going to say Swenson's, but...
4: They just run.
2: Yeah, I don't know if they have a roller skate. They run. Even if you're parked right next to them. Even if they walk five steps, they run those five steps. Yeah. I think that there must be
1: like you're, it's in the rules.
2: Yes.
4: Even if it's raining, if it's snow, it doesn't matter.
2: I feel bad.
5: I've had Sonic before a long time ago, and their food is really good. The first time I saw Sonic was we were doing a trip down in up down in Minnesota. We were coming back, and we came through a city called We came through a city in Missouri.
0: Missouri.
5: That's how former NWA president Bob Geigel pronounced it, but it's pronounced Missouri. And
0: former who?
5: National Wrestling Alliance president from 1978 to 1987.
0: Okay.
5: But yeah, we went through a small town in Missouri. We were making our way back from Minnesota because my wife wanted to take a different route. She wanted to go through a couple different states on the way home. And we stopped and so that was the first time I saw Sonic. And we didn't have any in Ohio at the time. But so when the first one opened up, the one up on Broadview, that was the first one we went to. Mm-hmm. And there used to be one out in Mayfield Heights that you could actually dine in. They since closed that one. And they tore it down. So
0: speaking of eating,
5: Sonic's good food.
0: Adam says, did I hear Crystal say that she eats uncooked rice in addition to glow sticks, broken glass, and other inedible things? I have a friend that ended up in the hospital for a few days receiving IV antibiotics and fluids after eating undercooked rice.
1: Why?
0: Apparently, there's an insane amount of bacteria in uncooked rice since it absorbs all the poop water that it grows in.
3: I heard arsenic. I know you're supposed to rinse it.
0: Yeah?
3: For a long time.
0: Rinse it. Okay.
4: Yeah, you got to rinse it usually a lot.
3: Yeah, I don't know what arsenic. I don't know. I've heard lots of stupid stuff.
2: Oh, is that why you rinse it? I never understood why you rinse it.
1: I have never rinsed it.
2: Oh, yeah, because I got a rice cooker and you got to rinse it like three or four times.
1: Really? I didn't know
2: why you're doing it.
0: Huh. Poop water. That's what he says.
4: I thought it was like starchy or something because it comes out like the water will be white almost. Yeah, milky.
0: Rachel writes, good morning, team. I'm a day behind listening to the show, and I'm on the part where the Hooters chick was flown in by the millionaire guy and had a car accident. You asked Dougie what she thought about that after Crystal said she would be down to go if some guy flew her out. Dougie, of course, answered, that's stupid and so immature. May I propose a boxing match or MMA match between Crystal and Dougie? I don't know about the rest of your audience, but I'm so tired of her talking in such a disrespectful way. How come Crystal hasn't just put her in her place yet? Dougie is rude and nasty and probably jealous because Crystal is a better personality and a better interviewer and better looking. She's so rude to her and your wife. Has B2 ever told you that she wants to slap her? And another weird thing I've been noticing. She goes on and on about Dougie. You really irritate Rachel. Yeah. Dougie is trying to get her groove back. She keeps complimenting Charlie. She's called him sexy, his hair sexy, his clothes. It's a weird mama flirt. It's gross.
1: I don't call him sexy.
4: That mustache the one day you said was sexy.
1: Yeah, it was sarcasm.
2: No.
1: It was sarcasm.
2: I would never say that about your mustache.
1: I shaved my mustache.
0: It's actually Dougie is the one who is immature, Rachel says. So, driving people crazy one at a time. I've got to take a quick break. Our number is 866-YO-ROVER. We will be right back. Hang on. Rover's Morning
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0: Bob says Doogie was hoping for a mustache ride from Charlie.
1: What's that?
2: I'm not really sure what that is.
0: Doogie was hoping for a mustache ride when she was complimenting your mustache.
2: I don't think so.
0: And Brandon says, some Sonic car hops still roller skate. Our local one has this, rhymes with granny, that occasionally rollerblades your food out. It's quite the spectacle watching him trying to look feminine and flirty on his skates. You know, I was wondering, like, when I was a kid, transgender wasn't really a word, right? Like, when you were young, I don't know when this word sort of entered into, like, what was this, maybe about 10 years ago, 15 years ago, max? It was transvestite, was somebody who would dress in. What's the difference, if I may ask? I don't know if I'm being politically.
1: Transvestite's basically a slur now, I think.
0: Yeah, but what does that even mean? Like, what's transvestite? And what's the difference between a transvestite? What's a vestite, I guess?
1: I don't know.
0: In order to be transvestite, I'd have to know what vestite means. But
3: I just know it from Rocky Horror.
0: That's what the word that rhymes with granny, probably politically incorrect. Doogie can't figure that out.
2: I got it.
0: Oh, you do have it. Okay.
2: Yeah.
0: That comes from transvestite, not transgender. I don't know what the difference is exactly.
4: Is it someone who is a straight man, just likes to dress like women?
0: I have no idea. No clue. I have to look that up, I guess. There's, Charlie, did you get this video of this lady?
1: Yeah, I was just bleeping her right now.
0: Oh, you're bleeping it.
1: Well, no, it'll be in there. It'll be there in 1 second.
0: Okay. People are divided over this lady who is, she goes into this country club in Chicago, and she is in the pro shop, and she's going insane in the pro shop, and people are divided over who's in the right, who's in the wrong. I haven't watched the video yet. I guess there's a lot of cursing in it, according to Charlie, because he has to bleep all this stuff, and she's upset because, as you'll hear in the video, I guess, she's upset because she got a tea time, and she requested caddies. And months ago, she's requested these caddies. She's even sent letters in requesting caddies. And then she shows up. Do you think she got any caddies when she went to?
2: No, I'm guessing she didn't.
0: Well, here's this lady going off in this pro shop. Now, somebody's in there filming it, I guess, surreptitiously, because this lady's making such a scene. But some people are saying she's not the one in the wrong, but they're in the wrong. I don't know. I have to watch this and make a determination. Listen.
5: I talked to Kevin yesterday. This is not acceptable. I guess that have played Medina, and they're playing Shore Acres, and they're going to get a I'm going to badmouth this club all day if we don't get this together. I was just confirmed two caddies. He's caring for two, and I have a female caddy. Figure it out. I'm not going out until I have two caddies for three people. Nobody set a car.
6: No, it's not just
5: him. Please help me.
7: This is the line.
5: Yesterday, I wrote a letter. I talked to you today. I wrote a letter stating that I need caddies. Nobody ever used the word cart. John, this is bullshit. I am so upset. It's not unusual for Beverly to treat people like this, especially women. And I will address this because I organized this months ago. I wrote a letter yesterday that I never got a response from, and I called this morning. And this is how I'm going out to play golf. This is great. I want two caddies. I'm not taking a cart, and my guests shouldn't have to take a cart. They want to walk, and here they come through the door. John, you figure it out.
7: You're in carts. That's how we figure it out.
8: Like, it's the fall. All the kids.
7: We don't have caddies.
5: Why did I just... You're a... cook. There are three caddies out there right now ahead of me, and there's caddies over there.
7: Oh. I'm not going to take this.
5: Well, John, I'm now told by our pro, John, that we don't have a caddy. Do we have one at least, a four caddy?
7: We don't have caddies this time. All we have a youth caddy program. They're all in school. We do our best to get...
5: call the guy across the street who's...
3: I'm a member at Ballyneal, so I do get it. We can ride in the buggy. There's no
5: I know,
3: issue.
5: But you know what? It's just... And I apologize, it's just because I'm a woman that I'm being treated this way with my guests.
7: It has nothing to do with the fact
5: that I'm done with
7: it. Nothing.
8: Gentlemen, I just want to talk to you.
0: So, what a weird thing. So, her guests come into the pro shop then, and they walk in on this weirdness that's going on. So, she's...
2: No, they requested it. I could see why she's upset.
1: I'm confused on this part, just golf in general. She says...
2: They want to walk, and they have caddies carrying their bags.
1: What she wants is to have, like, young boys carry the clubs for her.
0: That's
2: what a caddy is.
1: Walks?
0: That's yes. Right.
1: Well, and their offer was, well, we don't have that. We have a cart.
0: A golf cart, yeah.
2: Right.
1: We'll just take the cart.
0: She doesn't want the golf cart. She wants the caddy.
1: You
0: want
1: to force these kids to walk? What's the difference?
2: Well, that's what they're there for.
0: A caddy will knows the course.
2: Yeah.
0: And they will offer advice while you're playing golf and that kind of stuff.
2: Yeah, and her guests requested to walk. It's not like
1: to carry your clubs. I don't get it. Carry your own clubs.
0: No, they won't let them. I don't think they'll let them even walk. And some places won't let you walk because it slows things down. And it's, you know, it's...
2: But they should have notified that.
1: All of this is so stupid. This is just really dumb. Take the card or don't.
0: The lady's flipping out.
1: Yeah.
2: Well, I don't think she was flipping out. I think she was upset. I think she is treated differently because she's a woman. If it was a man requesting that. And if there at a golf club, Rover, you
0: Stop
2: have to
0: it.
2: Admit a golf, a country club.
0: I don't think there's any
2: difference.
0: They catered
2: to my God.
0: No, I don't know. Maybe because I'm a part of the patriarchy, maybe I don't understand this, but I was a member of a country club.
2: As was
0: And I don't think that the women were treated any differently than
2: the
0: men.
2: I would disagree with that.
0: Why would you disagree? Give me some examples.
2: I would disagree with women do get treated different. It's a man's world at a country
0: club. Here's how women are treated differently at a country club or any place where you golf. If they are slow, that's when they're treated differently. And I'm meaning play, not, you know, mentally. I'm talking about how fast they play. Some women are terrible at golf, and they slow everything down.
2: Some men
0: down.
2: Are terrible
0: I know,
2: at
0: and
2: golf,
0: men
2: and
0: are
2: they
0: too.
2: Slow
0: yes,
2: everything
0: yeah.
2: down, but they don't
0: I'm
2: get
0: not
2: judged.
0: Great at golf either.
2: No, you're
0: no, they
2: terrible.
0: Do get judged. You're an idiot.
2: No, I'm not.
0: And so sometimes if you get stuck behind a group of women, it can slow you down sometimes. And they're playing from different tees and they're taking forever. And nobody's treated any differently.
2: Well,
1: what do you mean different? They're playing from different tees.
0: They're closer up. They aren't
2: as far back.
1: Won't they take less time then?
2: Well,
0: they only hit it. They're 20 yards up, but they hit it half as far. So, no.
1: So you do judge women.
2: Thank you.
0: I may judge, but they're treated the same.
1: Oh, nobody's
0: discriminating against women at a country.
1: Just said they're slow. They go from a different thing, and they don't hit as hard, so it takes
0: That's
1: more
0: time. That's true. It's factual. It's not.
2: How do you explain that there were caddies on the golf course for men that were out there?
0: That guy said, we don't have any caddies this time of year.
2: She said they're right there.
0: Well,
2: I'm
0: she also
2: them.
0: Might be a lunatic.
2: I don't think so.
0: Bring them in. Say, hey, caddy, come in here. How did you get here? Who are you taking out today? How come you're not taking me out? I requested caddies months ago. Yeah, I don't know. This is
9: Aren't most golf caddies like just high school or college kids just like doing it for the summer and actually had gone back to school because school's back in session? That's the reason why they said the caddies aren't available and this woman has like just flipping out. I mean, this is one of the reasons why I'm kind of glad I don't participate in such an elitist pastime.
0: It depends on the place. Like, probably at most country clubs, the caddies are high school kids, whatever, college kids. Some places they have like professional full time caddies that's their job
2: the whole season. And I mean, they're shutting down soon, the country clubs, so the people will work from that just what, how many months? Well, depending on the where you're at. Like your old one, they don't golf past what, November?
0: Probably not. It's you're gonna be under snow. It's hard, hard to golf when it's snowing outside.
2: You did a snow golf once.
0: Not do a snow.
2: Yeah, it was. Yeah, you did. It was a fluorescent balls. How do you not remember that?
0: A snow golf?
2: Yes.
0: And it was snowing outside?
2: In the snow, you golf, and they had fluorescent balls. You don't remember that?
0: I don't recall this. Wouldn't the ball just go right in? How would a ball stay on top of the snow? It's going to go right into the snow.
2: You did it. Okay, you're right. I'm wrong. The guy that has no memory.
0: I don't know what she's talking about. So there's snow on the ground. The ground is covered in snow, and I'm hitting a fluorescent ball out there, yes, is what you're telling me.
1: Could they push the snow off?
2: What?
1: Could they push the snow off the fairway and stuff?
2: I don't know. I didn't go out there. You're the one that went out there.
0: I don't recall this. You're telling me you remember it somehow.
2: I do remember it.
0: Wouldn't the ball, if a golf ball, is going to go right into snow?
1: That's why I'm asking if they push the snow off.
0: With what? I mean, I don't know.
1: A shovel?
2: Snow golf. Yes. Bigger cups, holes are often a little bit wider.
0: No, it didn't happen. I don't know what she's talking about, but anyway. So, so who's in the wrong here? The lady or the
2: golf course?
0: Why do you think they're treating her
2: 100%? Because she's a female.
0: Why? Just because she says that doesn't mean that it's true. Just like if somebody's like, "You're discriminating against me because I'm black," but maybe not. It does. Just because somebody says it doesn't mean it's true.
2: Everything she said was happening.
0: You don't know?
2: There are people right there. There were caddies there. She requested it. They requested it. Her guest did. Now she's embarrassed because they didn't get what they wanted.
0: You don't know if there were caddies there or not. She claimed there were caddies there, but who knows? She's obviously in some sort of female hysteria, obviously. She looks like she's too old to be on her period, but that could be an explanation.
4: And those people probably had obviously a tea time before her. So if they did have caddies on site, they were already preoccupied with the people who arrived before you.
2: But I'm guessing that the woman who made arrangements months ago should have
4: confirmation saying, yes, we do have three caddies for you that will be provided when you arrive.
2: She reached out to them and they did not reply back to her.
4: So then I would assume that I'm not getting caddies if I didn't get a confirmation.
2: Hence the problem. That's why she was being a bitch. Because they didn't give her what she requested. And yet the people that are there ahead of time, men, they're getting the caddies.
0: Jerry, who's a female, it's a G, says Rover doesn't remember snow golfing because it was a lie that he told to go next door with the neighbor.
2: True. That might be what happened. That's a good point, Jerry.
0: Nobody will let that go, will they?
2: No, Jerry, I got you.
0: Never live that down. Oh, my God. Bonbon says she's being treated like that because she's a woman. No, lady, you're acting like that because you're a woman.
2: You're acting like that because you're a woman.
0: That's right.
4: She's acting like that because she's entitled.
2: I don't think she's entitled.
0: No. Oh, speaking of women being entitled. Oh, man. I don't know if there's a video that goes along with this one, but let me seg right into an entitled woman. There's a woman who is upset over something that happened on a plane. Is there a video for that, Charlie, or not? I don't know if there is.
1: That lady. Yeah, I think it's in there.
0: Let me see here. Okay. Here it is. Here it is.
1: It's long. Look at that time.
0: Oh, my God. 7 minutes. Whew.
1: She better explain what happened.
0: She doesn't explain it like in the first 30 seconds or anything?
1: Well, no, the first 30 seconds is explaining why she's going to explain.
0: Oh, okay. Well, this woman who was on a plane, she's named Victoria. She's from Hawaii. She went to New York City on a vacation. And she was going back home to Hawaii.

0: up, it touches the lip.
1: Yeah.
0: Doesn't make it.
1: Mm-hmm.
0: Now, while
1: then
0: this
1: it comes crashing back down to
0: well, while this is happening, the guy's trying to get past her. So that's when that's when she turns and goes, oh, can you help? And that's when he says, no. So it is kind of weird. Like, if you're trying to push past her, you could
2: just
0: do this.
2: Yeah.
1: Well,
2: is that the kind of world we want to live in, where you're not being kind?
0: And like at the same time, that's, you know, the guy's acting like he's mad that he can't get to his seat. It's like, well, you see what's happening. You could easily just
2: help her,
0: help a little bit, and then you could get to your seat faster.
1: Effing loser, another person wow. commented on the video. You lazy bitch. You're an insufferable narcissist. And here's another one. Just because you're female doesn't mean you can't be misogynistic. If a man doesn't want to help, he doesn't have to. You don't have to be an entitled child and upload a video trying to victimize yourself just because you didn't travel light. No one has to help you. They can choose to. Don't be an entitled female. It's worse than a self-centered male. And another person says, you're a pathetic excuse for a modern woman. How can you exist in this world?
2: I can't believe that they're turning on this poor lady.
1: Should she have packed less stuff?
2: Oh, come on.
1: No, I'm just asking. If you can't lift your suitcase.
3: That's souvenirs. She came back from a trip.
4: Check your bag then. Pay the money and check your bag if you can't lift
2: what
4: it.
2: What is happening, you guys?
3: What's going on?
1: I'm just
2: help the like. Who cares what the reason
0: maybe you
2: is?
0: Play the video. I think you're not. I mean,
1: last time I did help a. In fact, my wife was upset. I flew. It wasn't the last time I flew, but I flew on a plane. It was a big plane. I think it was a 787 or something, and it had two aisles in it, and B2 and I were in the middle. Okay, we had the middle two seats, and so she was, in order to get to her seat, she had to go down the other aisle, and I have to go down one aisle, she goes down the other. So we're separated. And the lady in front of me was this old lady who couldn't get her bag up, same sort of thing. And me being the gentleman that I am, I sprang into action. I said, oh, do you need help with that? And I helped her put her bag up there. Now, my wife was very upset because she couldn't get her bag up on the other aisle.
2: And you didn't spring into action to help
1: her? I didn't spring into action fast enough to help her. Now, what I tried to explain to her, she did not like this explanation.
2: This ought to be good.
1: In order for me to go over there to help her, I see these seats were like separated by a divider, and they're not like they're like the lie flat seats. They have a wall in between, basically, like a half wall, and you have to like it's like a hurdle, like you can't climb over that. So I would have to go, I'd have to fight people boarding the plane, I'd have to swim the opposite way to go down the aisle while everyone's trying to come up the aisle. Then I have to cut through the middle of the plane, through the galley, and then go up her aisle. It's a lot of work. It's a lot of work. In the meantime, she just got a guy over there to help her put her bag up. And then she browbeat me, saying what a bad husband I am for not putting her bag up there. I said, honey, I can't get to you. What do you want me to do?
4: You should have wheeled her bag with your bag on your side and put it, both of them, in the overhead bin.
3: Do you have two spaces?
5: No.
4: But either way, you're still using the same amount of space Babbitt. In the overhead bin.
5: You're pushing everybody back.
1: Snitz, how would you have handled that situation?
5: I'd help the lady.
1: What about your wife?
5: What do you mean? I'd help her, too. What do you mean?
1: How would you
5: there
1: get over
5: more than
1: there?
5: One person. Oh, in your situation. You
1: yes,
5: mean?
1: Yes, in oh, my yours. Situation.
5: No, you can't get over. Because then, like you said, you're fighting against traffic going the one way. Then you're cutting in line behind everybody else. Oh, well, I got to get ahead of you. It's like, what? No, you're not. Get back there. No, I'd do the same thing you did.
1: Okay, like, all right.
5: And get yelled
1: at. See, Snitz is a bad husband too.
5: Exactly.
1: I'm gonna tell, that's my what I'm going to do now. WWSD. What would Snitzer do? Doogie, what do you have coming up in the shizzy, the news?
2: Well, I do want to see that video. After we come back from break.
1: Well, the lady?
2: If you didn't play, yeah, I do want to see that.
1: Oh, all right. Just Charlie, when I come back, you tell me where I should jump into it. Let her explain the situation.
2: Okay,
1: quickly.
2: I think that'll be good. And if you're a Christmas fan, today is an important day. I'll tell you why it's an important day coming up next.
1: We'll be right back. Hang on. Rover's

0: Morning Glory Fed. It's Rover's Morning Glory.
1: Shizzy coming up in just a moment. What do you have on the way, Doogie?
2: I'm kind of annoyed by the names that have been thrown around as far as Super Bowl halftime show front runners. Mm-hmm. I'm curious what you think. One of them, I'm like, oh my God, I don't think anyone would care to see this person perform. So
1: okay,
2: let's see what you think coming up next.
1: We'll get to that in just a moment. Disaster sent a text message. Rover, that's the BS I'm talking about. Men are sick and tired of women's ridiculous perceptions of reality and what they think men should do for them. Men are tired of it. We do not care about you stupid women anymore.
2: Jeez.
1: And your dumb requests and how you think we should live our lives according to your prerequisites. Men are done. You guys are stronger, independent, do that stuff yourself, talking about lifting up their luggage.
3: Is this single?
2: Yes.
1: Disaster,
2: yeah.
1: Maybe.
4: Peter, wasn't he trying to give his number to somebody last week? Yeah, he's single.
1: Peter B. Holick writes, quit packing more crap than you can lift. You know what you're going to have to do on the plane with your bag? She's an entitled bitch that thinks someone should step in and help her with it. If I take out a loan on a car that's double my income, should I cry and whine and have someone else pay it for me? Sarah writes, this is my worst fear when flying. I have severe back issues, and on top of it, I'm 4'10", so I can barely reach to get the bag up into the bin. I'm always scared to ask for help.
2: No.
1: You just need a...
2: Because people are mean.
1: You just need a kind, generous man right behind you like me, like I did for that lady.
5: Where did Jeffrey go?
3: Oh, did I take a leak?
5: That's so strange, because we...
1: We're gone. I looked,
5: and he left. I was sitting here. We're just about to come back. It's at 58 seconds, and they got up and then kind of slowly walked away. I was just confused.
1: Oh, wait. Where'd you go?
3: Like I said, I had to take Wiz.
5: Why did you plan it for right then?
3: I didn't think I had to take it, and then all of a sudden, there's a, you know, I take a water pill, so.
5: Oh, okay.
3: And unfortunately, I made it back just in time. And as soon as I came in, I saw he cracked the mic. I was like, oh, I said, oh crap, I gotta get in here quick. And I sprinted. I still made it back. So.
5: No, you didn't.
2: No, I didn't.
6: We're talking.
4: There was no sprinting.
5: We're talking.
1: What's this wristband on your wrist, by the way?
2: It's the ring.
3: Well, the first one with the black one is the what I would do the stair walk.
1: Okay.
3: And this one was the designated which group that I was in, you know, according to fitness level.
2: From Friday, 9/11.
3: Oh. Yeah.
1: No. Okay. All right. You're going to see how long that can stay on there. Okay.
3: It was waterproof? Like always. I don't think it's waterproof. I mean, I took a shower last night with it on, so it hasn't fallen off yet.
1: First shower since you did it on Friday? Or
3: I took one over the weekend.
1: Okay. Second shower.
3: Because over the weekend, one thing I forgot to mention was we did do, we gathered with my family, my dad and his couple of his sisters and my uncle for his 70th birthday lunch.
1: Oh, nice.
3: So,
1: you had a good time?
3: Oh, yeah. It was at Santo's Italian restaurant in Middleburg Heights.
1: Okay.
3: So,
1: Foxlot.
2: Play that video. I have to go to the bathroom.
1: Jeffrey's crappy attitude writes, women yit talk and hate men. We are so toxic and perverted, blah, blah, blah, until they need our help. Then we're okay to talk to and ask for help. I'd have said no as well.
5: What?
7: Or, you know.
8: Yeah, that would be bad if you were, like, kind of in the middle of a segment.
3: Unless it was an emergency.
8: Yeah, doing something wrong in the middle of a segment.
3: That right.
8: That would be messed up. All right.
5: You can turn my mic back on now. All right.
1: Mm-hmm. Oh, what were you two discussing in there? The mic?
3: I forgot the other mic was turned on. I was just like, you know how Douchey sometimes goes into the bathroom in the middle of a segment? You know, sometimes I only do that if it's in a real emergency.
1: You just got
6: every
1: back
6: other, every other segment.
3: I mean, only by a few seconds.
4: No, not seconds.
6: No, we were having a whole conversation before you got here.
3: Minutes. No, because okay, Rover, you can stick to your, you can have your little stupid narrative.
6: Yeah, Rover.
3: But all I'm saying was, as soon as I came in, I was like halfway past one of the sales desks. I saw the mic turn on, and I said, oh, crap, gotta get in there quick.
4: It didn't just turn on. It had been on.
5: I'm telling you, I think that you're confused because that on-air light blinks out there, so you think that it's on and off, it's on and off. No, no, it's just, we were on.
6: Well, yeah, for minutes.
3: Like, at least I'm not doing it in the middle of a segment, though. So, yeah, give me some credit on that one. Yeah, also, I do apologize for being a little bit late getting back.
1: You have all the commercial break to go pee.
5: What were you doing instead?
3: What do you think I was doing?
1: Playing Woodblock?
3: Not thinking I had to go. I was like, and then all of a sudden, the last minute.
1: Where's this video? When should I jump into this video?
5: What video?
1: The one with the passenger.
4: With the luggage?
1: She said I should play part of it.
5: Oh, she's blabbling for 7 minutes. I mean, she just kind of, within the first 30 seconds, she's kind of explaining, because she posted a different video that it's gone to, lost the time now, and then she's explaining the death threats she got.
1: Did she take a video on the plane, like trying to call the guy out?
5: Maybe, but
1: that would be a dick move. If she did that, that's a dick move.
5: I don't know if that's what the video was, or it's probably just you play it from the beginning. You could see a frame of the video. It just looks.
1: Here she is. Yeah, it looks what?
5: Play it.
1: Okay.
7: So I am getting death threats and assault threats because of the suitcase video I posted about the man not helping me in New York. This was the video.
5: So pause right there.
1: Oh, yeah, so she is on the plane.
5: Yeah, but I don't know if she's saying afterwards. I think she just posted a picture of herself.
1: All right, and then she goes, I asked a man to help me with my heavy suitcase because I couldn't put it in the overhead bin and I was causing traffic. And he flat out said, no, I'm good, you can get it. And I was holding up the whole plane while he just stared. So if you see this, you're rude as F. So she wants to post that. She can't. Why not just tell that guy directly? You're rude as F. Instead, you have to do this behind the guy's back and then be like, if you see this, you're rude. Well, you could have just told him right to his face. It's also, can I throw another possibility out there? It seems like a weird response from the guy. Is it possible that he didn't understand exactly what she said, misunderstood what he said? And that's why his response was, no, I'm good. Like, do you
6: need this space for your bag?
1: So, anything's possible.
6: No, I'm good.
4: Or just the fact that people don't want to help anybody. What if I break a wheel on your bag or the handle or something? Yeah. Now I'm to blame for your bag? Yeah, no, thank you. I'm good. Isn't it a free country? Can I say no if I want? I don't have to help you. I mean, I'm a kind person. If you needed help, I would definitely help you.
1: Most people are going to help you. Most people.
4: You can say no. That is the option. I have the option to say no.
1: I agree. Most people would say, but I don't think anyone should feel obligated to help somebody if they, you know, for whatever reason.
4: The flight attendants won't even help you, right?
1: No,
4: they're not going to help you.
1: I don't think they're supposed to do that.
4: So
1: I don't think they're supposed to do that. They'd be doing that all day. They throw their back out.
4: And why did I think it was going to be an older woman? This woman looks young.
1: Fit.
4: Vile. She's
1: vile?
4: Whatever the word is. But she's able. She looks able-bodied. Viral? I don't know. Whatever that word is. Don't help me with my bag.
1: Gotta help you with your vocabulary.
7: So I'm going to give the story, and I'm just going to give my commentary about the discourse that's going on online and what's being said about me, and then I'm just going to leave it at that. So I was in New York for a week, and I am coming back home.
1: This chick's not bad looking. I hate to say it, but the better looking you are, the more likely somebody's going to be to help you out. Anyway,
6: I guess how did she ask? That's also another thing.
1: Yeah, that is. What was her attitude like? Did she have sort of a bitchy attitude when she's like, can you help? And the guy might have been like, I'm all right. Go ahead. You got it.
6: I'm good.
1: Take care of it yourself, sweet teats. Here's somebody who says, the guy that was mentioning talking to his alien AI friend was talking about the app Tolan, T-O-L-A-N, and it probably auto-corrected to Poland.
5: T-O what?
1: T-O-L-A-N, here it is. This is Tolan.
6: That's different than I expected.
1: Made your friendly guide, made for everyday life. Tolan is your friendly guide through life. This app, according to a user, has literally changed my life. It's like having a diary that talks back to you and organizes your messy brain. Talk to your Tolan about anything in confidence. 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Map out your personality as you chat.
5: You want to see a trailer?
1: Sure.
9: Hey, is anyone there?
10: Yes. What are you?
9: I'm a Tolan. I'm here to find a new best friend. There's one of us for every one of you. You can talk to us about whatever.
11: Did Ethan reply to your text yet?
12: Lana Del Rey. Is that a place?
11: You've never had boba with lychee jelly?
13: And we get to know you, so we can help you with anything.
14: Again, I have nothing to wear.
13: Wait, that blue top is cute.
15: It's all set up.
16: Yo, super clean. Study for a bit, then play.
15: Bet.
9: No matter what's on your mind, there's one of us waiting
1: to
9: meet you.
1: What in the world?
9: Get the app. Meet your Tolan now.
5: It's not healthy. You start talking to this little alien creature all day.
6: It's something to talk to. They don't have anybody to talk to.
5: Well, yeah, you should go out and have
1: talked to somebody. You know, I read that McDonald's and other fast food places are, I haven't seen this personally, but they claim, according to this article, that they are rushing to put humans back into their stores, that they're getting rid of, find this a little hard to believe, kiosks and touch screens because people value the human interaction that they have. Now, I don't know if that's true, but I do, I will say, like, to me, I don't care one way or the other. You put a kiosk in there or whatever, but those small little moments in life, even ordering fast food from an actual person, that's healthy for people who are, you know, shut-ins or who don't talk to anybody or...
4: The elderly?
1: Yeah, yeah, you know, I mean, it's kind of annoying when you're working at McDonald's and some old lady comes in, all she wants is a coffee, and then it turns into a 6-minute conversation about her grandchildren and what she did yesterday and how she has a doctor's appointment later. Yeah, yeah, yeah, that can be annoying, but it's probably healthy for them. So you think people who talk to Tolan...
5: If you're, like as your friend, I don't think that's healthy. Yeah, I don't think that's a good idea. I think if you're talking to ChatGPT, like, hey, I'm working on something, I need help with this problem, that's a little different. But if this person's asking you, did you text your friend and everything, that's a little bizarre. And you start leaning on that, I think you can start snowballing, and the next thing you know, you're not talking to anybody anymore.
1: It is really like that movie. What's that movie where he starts talking her? And I remember when I saw that movie, I don't know what year it came out, but it was so... like, you could conceptually go, you're like, oh, yeah, maybe sometime in the future that could happen. But it was so far-fetched at the time to think that you could carry on a realistic conversation with a computer like that and then carry on a relationship with a computer. It was like, yeah, okay, whatever. Maybe in like 100 years. And here we are actually living that out in real life. And I think a lot of these incels, I think they might, you know, they might start chatting with AI women instead of real women.
4: Might benefit them.
1: You think they learn how to interact with real women? Or
4: at least feel like they have some kind of companion.
1: No, I think it's worse because your companion is just going to do whatever you want.
4: Like a real man.
1: A real woman, unless you're married to B2, a real woman isn't just going to defer to everything you want. And just go, okay, sure, whatever, and agree.
4: Like, I wonder what this would be like.
5: My girlfriend's been gone for the week. She's dog sitting.
1: Dog sitting.
5: And
1: wait, you have the place all to yourself.
5: Yep.
1: How much porno watching has there been going on?
5: Not much yet. No, I got this dog. She got to be watching on top of this dog, watching the dog all the time. And so, but I have noticed I've been talking to ChatGPT more. I'm alone and not like friendly stuff, but I'm like, what should I have for lunch? And then it'll give me a, I don't know, it gives me a recipe. It's like, so try it.
6: Looking in the fridge?
15: Huh?
6: Instead of just looking at, oh, recipes, okay.
15: Yeah, I'm like, what do you think? And then it's like, oh, you should get Italian sausages. I go, okay, that sounds pretty good. And then I went to the store and bought Italian sausage. And
1: you're letting AI run your life?
15: Well, it gives me suggestions. I'll say no to it. I go, no, I don't want that. But why not?
6: So you're not far off from this Tolan
1: yeah,
6: thing.
1: I'm telling you.
15: Yeah. But luckily, my thing was going to end in 3 days, like 2 days.
1: She's when, when your real girlfriend gets
15: back? She's going to be back, and then I'll be...
1: You don't have time to talk to ChatGPT because she's telling you about the Emmys and the red carpet and whatever.
15: If she left, and I was just... I could see somebody easily going nuts and just going, well, I'll just talk to this all the time. Just keep chatting.
4: Well, imagine if it was on your wall, like a bigger version of it, and you could actually talk to it and walk by and interact with it more. Because remember, a while ago, I had tried doing an AI virtual friend, but you had to text through it, and it would text back with you and talk to you, and it was so weird to do that I ended up deleting it, because I was like, I can't stay long enough to build this relationship because it was so strange. But having an actual something you can look at and move around, I think, is probably easier to get sucked into.
15: And ChatGPT, like, you have to type to it. It's not going to just alert you and go, what's going on?
1: Yeah.
15: This Tolan thing looks like, just from that trailer.
1: Proactively start.
15: Like, it's like, hey, what'd your friend text you? Like, that's it alerting you. Now you're into a conversation.
1: Mm. Well, Dougie, welcome back. Where were
2: you? I had to go to the bathroom.
1: Why didn't you go during the commercial break?
2: Because
1: why'd you
2: me.
1: Wait until we came back from break? It's like I'm having the same conversation with you. I had JLR.
4: Are you taking a water pill too?
2: I am. I am. No, it hit me. We were talking to Jeffrey about his bathroom.
1: Shrimpy says, you guys overuse the term incel. Men are just overall lonely. There's not much more to it than that. You're a nutcase if you're talking to AI like this, Shrimpy says. I don't think we overused the word incel. I think that that's a...
15: there's a lot of incels out there right now.
1: I think there's a lot more than you would think. Way more. A lot of these guys are living their entire existence online with... The only communication they have is with other guys who hate women because none of them can get laid. Now, in the meantime, none of them are actually trying to get laid. And maybe you could get laid if you didn't spend all your time in a forum with other losers bashing women all the time. It's not hard to go out and get laid. It's really, I mean, it's not too challenging. Women are just as lonely as guys are, don't you think?
2: No.
1: You don't think so?
2: No.
1: I don't know. You like...
2: I'm not lonely.
3: I'm just glad of one thing. I never used any of this stuff, this ChatGPT or this AI or any of this other stuff like to talk to and whatnot. I enjoy the fact that I can get out and interact with people.
1: Kelly says, I talk to ChatGPT all day long. It's helped me understand myself better and slow down my responses in conflict with people. It has learned a lot about me, and after life and divorce and children, I've spent my 40s so far trying to become a better version of myself. I love it, she says. I don't consider chat a real-world friend, but it helps me analyze myself and maybe help me see another side of a person's response. So before she says something to her boyfriend or husband or whoever, she runs it through ChatGPT. I'm so angry at him. And then ChatGPT's like, well... you have to look at it from his point of view.
2: Yeah, I like that.
1: And Kim likes ordering at a kiosk at a fast food place because she does it right. They get the order right. You give it to a person, they end up screwing it up, putting the wrong button in. Have you guys noticed this? I just saw this article, and it claims that fast food places are putting humans back in. Have you actually seen any evidence of this yet?
2: I don't really go to fast food. It makes me sick. So I don't go.
1: Why does it make you sick? Because you had your gallbladder out?
2: It just doesn't agree with me when I eat greasy. Mm. So I just try not to go to it.
6: Is this in drive-thrus or inside? The kiosks. They're inside, right?
15: Kiosks are inside, yeah.
6: Yes, yeah, so I've never, I don't think I've ever, maybe used one once.
1: What, a kiosk?
6: Yeah.
1: Oh, some places, like when I travel, some places just have kiosks. Every store, like you don't actually order from a person.
15: The first time I saw it was the Shake Shack across the street. Yeah, they had people. And now where the people were with the registers, it's just four iPads set up and somebody watching you. And I walked up to him and was like, I'd like to order this. They're like, No, I don't know. I don't have anything to do with that. You got to press the button. And I go, oh, all right.
1: Oh, and they're just little iPad size. Like, the ones that I see are like 6 foot tall.
15: Yeah, the ones
4: like at McDonald's.
15: Yeah, they have huge ones.
1: Yeah.
4: Because
1: yeah.
4: I've been to a Taco Bell and they have a small iPad as well.
1: And you go in there, so that's how you order inside a Taco Bell now?
4: And a few of them that I've been in, it was a little, and I was so confused because I was expecting to talk to a person.
1: All right, Dougie, I guess I'll take a break. Are you going to supersize the shizzy?
2: I would
1: next
2: love
1: hour
2: to do
1: because
2: that.
1: You were.
2: I'd love to.
1: I've got to take a quick break. 866 Yo Rover is. Our number, 866-967-6837. Here's somebody, I'll show you. I'll send these pictures to Snitz. Somebody designed an office makeover with ChatGPT. Would you like to see that?
2: Yeah.
1: Do you guys do that? Take a picture of a room and go, how should I fix this room?
2: Charlie does, don't
1: you? You do that, Charlie?
15: Yeah, for sure.
2: I've never done that. Like, the people said you should do that for your glasses.
1: You should do this with your outfits, Dougie.
2: Yeah, okay, I fix feel myself. Great.
1: Because somebody...
15: Take a picture of Dougie's outfit and ask to see how it could improve, Rover.
1: Well...
2: I feel great.
1: Somebody, I think I already... I can't find it, but somebody...
2: Oh, I got that.
1: I missed the beginning of the show. I'm laughing out loud. What did I miss about this hat that she's wearing? People do not like this hat that you're wearing.
2: I don't really care about what people think about my hat. Did Dougie get a facelift? Is that the one you're talking about?
1: No, that's not it. No.
6: The softball coach? That one?
1: No, I was after the softball coach. Yeah,
2: I mean, people are not happy with how I look today.
1: If somebody thinks you got that, well, that's in our email for tomorrow. I got that. Where are you
2: seeing
1: that?
2: Wait for that.
1: Where are you seeing that?
2: Oh, wait.
1: Oh, was that sent? Oh, that was sent to you as well.
2: Oh, yeah.
1: Somebody thinks that she had a facelift. Wants me to check for scars. Do you have a scar behind the ear if you get a facelift, they say?
2: No, I didn't get a facelift. It's called Botox.
1: All right, we'll be right back. Hang on.
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5: and the right,
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5: They both think we're stupid.

0: works for the AM station. He just makes himself at home in here now.
1: Again?
0: He was just in here.
2: Is he still mad at Dougie? He's really pissed off.
0: No, he's not mad at all. He's just talking about how he wants to take her out on a date.
1: He's talking about giving
0: her a shot at the title? I'm not sure what that even means.
2: He's been mentioning this a lot to me. Dating Dougie.
1: Yeah, he wants to date me.
2: He said a couple times, like, were you guys talking about us dating on air? And I go, no. This is a very bad lead-in. I don't know. Nobody ever mentioned that.
1: Never.
2: But he's pissed because Saturday, Dougie'd asked Carmen to work the donut truck. All right?
0: Uh-huh.
2: Then, out of nowhere, she says, oh, never mind. I don't need anybody
0: anymore. Okay.
2: Then she's going around asking other people to work Saturday.
1: I never asked anyone. The weather was bad.
2: And then he found out about this somehow.
0: And realized that he was snubbed by her.
1: That was Charlie planting a seed.
2: And now Carmen, he was mad. Friday, I don't remember, he came in the show. And he's like, he's just going off. That's what he was really mad.
1: He never found out. Asked anyone to work.
0: I don't know if he's ever told this story on the air, but first of all, he should date Crystal instead of Dougie. These two could talk forever. I mean, Carmen and Crystal, they could just chitter-chatter the night away.
1: Because Carmen
0: Angelov talks a lot.
1: Yeah, he does.
0: So I was leaving yesterday, going through the parking garage, and he's talking to another guy, one of the sales guys.
1: Okay.
2: About what? Working out?
0: No, he's telling the story, and I caught just a brief second of it. And then I kept walking. I go, I got to keep going. So I go up the stairs, and then Carmen follows me up the stairs and starts trying to tell me the story.
2: Yeah, I like that.
0: And I immediately go, this story, I'll bet this didn't happen. That's what was going through my head.
2: Oh, he's calling the liar.
0: He claims that him and his buddies got into a fight, and they were just going to fight. But then someone pulled out a firearm and started shooting.
2: Okay.
0: He didn't get shot, but his best friend got shot. I don't think he made it, by the way, the best friend.
2: Oh, he died?
0: Right, probably in Carmen's arms.
2: What like recent?
0: No, I'm assuming this was like when he was in like high school or something. I don't know, but... I'd love to hear the story, but...
2: Well, you had your chance to hear the story.
1: That's a lot.
0: Maybe we'll get him to come in and tell his story. Well,
2: did he follow you right to your car?
0: He did. I'm pretty fine. No, he went to his car. He was parked behind me, so he was telling me... I was like, all right. But now I do want to hear the story. I just didn't want to hear it in the parking garage when I'm trying to leave. Do you believe that...
2: I'd have to hear it. I mean, I can't say whether that happened or not. I'm not going to say he's a liar.
0: All right. Didn't you catch him in a lie of something?
2: Oh, he says he was friends with some guy that Tony Soprano is based off of. And then when I actually pin him down on it, he says, no, I know a guy that knows the guy that knows the guy. And I go, that's a lot
0: different. That's not what he said?
2: Yeah, that's deaf. My buddy, he said. My buddy. And then it turns out it was not his buddy.
0: So then... Probably what happened in this particular case was somebody that went to the next high school over probably got shot. And then now, 35 years later, the story is he was there, died in my arms, all of that.
2: Putting a tourniquet on him or whatever, the whole thing. Okay.
0: Anyway.
2: What was he in there today saying?
1: Oh, I left him cookies.
2: Oh, that's why he wants...
3: Did you leave him cookies because the other day you were offering snacks to everybody, to Keith Kennedy, and then he said, what about me? You're not offering me snacks. Is that why you brought him?
1: No, I just had cookies and I just left him on his desk.
0: Weird.
1: He likes to.
0: That's strange.
1: Why?
0: Something might be going. She's leading him on.
1: Am I giving him cookies before I put them on the main counter for people to take?
0: Don't do that to a guy unless you want to.
1: He's my friend. I can give him cookies.
0: Unless you want to date a guy, don't do that.
1: No,
0: seriously, a guy takes that as
1: that I want to bang is...
0: Yes.
1: No. He doesn't take it as I want to bang him.
2: It looks to me, it sounds like you made cookies for him and brought them in.
1: I didn't make cookies
2: for
1: him.
2: You didn't offer me cookies.
1: Because I know you don't eat sweets.
0: Or me.
2: You didn't offer Jeffrey cookies.
1: They're on the main counter.
2: Yeah, but you just didn't offer them to anybody else. But you went
1: He's always bitching about food.
2: Oh, okay. So,
1: constantly bitching. So I was like, okay, before I give them to everybody else, I'll put them up there.
0: Here's somebody who says Doogie's going to date Alan Cox once his divorce is finalized. Is that true, Doogie? Are you going to date the afternoon guy?
1: Maybe.
0: Yeah? You're just waiting for him to be divorced?
1: I'm not dating Alan.
0: I didn't even know he's getting a divorce. He's getting divorced?
1: I don't know.
0: You don't know?
1: No, I don't know. I don't talk to him about his personal life.
0: Why is she lying to me right now?
1: I'm not.
0: Why is she lying?
2: I have no idea. I don't know.
0: Really, this is the first you're hearing that he's getting a divorce.
2: Why is he more shocked?
1: Is he talking about her?
2: Why aren't you more shocked?
0: How does Pink Toomey know that?
2: I don't know anything about this.
0: No, it's the person who texted in.
2: Oh, yeah.
0: So how does that guy know?
1: I don't know.
0: Why do you lie so much? She is the biggest liar on the show. Why do you lie about that?
2: Try telling the truth once.
1: No. I'm not dating Alan.
0: No, but I said I didn't know he was getting a divorce.
1: And I didn't know he was getting a divorce.
0: Why would you lie? I know you're lying about that. Why?
1: I'm not.
0: Why?
2: Why are you looking at your phone?
0: Are you lying?
1: I'm not. I'm checking the weather.
0: Why is she lying about this? Maybe she is. Maybe she is going to jump in line there, perhaps, and CLM says, I think Carmen just saw the movie Boys in the Hood.
1: Why?
3: Why?
0: That happened in Boys in the Hood. You know, they're shooting, dying in the arms.
4: My phone's blown. What are you guys talking about?
0: Why'd you come in here?
2: Come in here. Sit down, put some headphones on.
0: Yeah. All right, now.
3: Eat some cookies.
0: Sit down. Put those headphones on. You gotta
2: be able to hear us.
1: There you go.
4: Has Jeffrey ever worn these things?
1: No.
2: Talking to a microphone.
0: You gotta,
1: turn his microphone on.
0: He's gotta turn on a microphone. There you go. All right, now. You do a lot of talking. You talk so much.
1: Oh, I can see down your pants, dude.
2: By design.
3: What do you mean?
0: Oh, he's got his
1: rolls. Are you wearing underwear?
4: No, I'm going commando.
1: Ew.
0: Okay, so I'm going to my car yesterday. And
4: Johnny Lagore and I were speaking.
1: Oh,
0: yes.
1: Johnny.
0: Now, you told me this story. You didn't give me all the details. And I walked away. I go, that didn't happen. I don't believe this happened. What happened? Tell me the story, the rundown.
4: Well,
0: somebody died in your arms.
4: No. He didn't die. He survived, which, you know, but it was scary. I'd never been involved in a scrap like that.
0: Give me what happened?
4: We were at my buddy, John Paul's house.
0: John Paul.
4: Yeah. And,
0: the Pope.
4: No.
5: Richard Ringo, we're busy.
4: He's a great man though. Uh-huh. And we were just having a little party. Maybe 10 of us, you know, a couple of St. Ed's wrestlers, my classmates. A
0: couple of what?
4: St. Ed's wrestlers. We were in high school.
0: St. Ed's.
4: Yes.
0: Okay.
4: And
0: you're in high school.
4: Yes.
0: Okay,
4: I was a junior in high school. I believe it was actually the date. It was May 17th, 1986.
0: May 17th, 1986.
1: At what time of day?
0: Probably, that will live in infamy.
4: Probably, I don't know, 1 in the morning.
0: Uh-huh. All right. So you're partying, just you and the buddies just hanging out. Any girls
4: just
0: there?
4: No, it was a sausage fest. There was apparently a party down the street in the projects. This was in West Park, and the party got busted up.
0: Uh-huh.
4: So a couple of people that attended that party just started walking the neighborhood. They saw us in the backyard, and they walked down the driveway, and they grabbed a cup, and they poured a beer. And
0: from your beer?
4: Yeah.
0: Oh, what, you guys had like a keg?
4: Yeah.
0: Oh, uninvited.
4: Uninvited.
0: Uninvited keg pour. Oh, boy. And then,
4: And then they started chirping us. We started chirping them. We tell them they had to leave. And my one buddy, Darren, got a little physical with one.
0: Uh-huh.
4: And he's like, yeah, we'll leave, but we're coming back. Well, they came back.
0: Uh-huh.
4: And they came back with about 20 dudes.
0: Uh-huh. Uh-huh.
4: And it was on. And we were...
0: How many of them did you take out?
4: Oh, just one.
0: Oh, just one. All right.
4: Yeah.
0: See, okay.
4: And then I heard like fire, like those little ladyfinger firecrackers. It sounded like those. And apparently they were gunshots. And I looked up and I saw a couple dudes running down the driveway. Then I heard a couple more. What's playing here? You just snorted. And then somebody yelled, and my buddy was on the ground, and there was a purple puddle coming out of his neck.
0: A purple puddle?
4: He was shot in the neck.
0: Oh.
4: And
1: your EMS, friend was shot in the neck? Yeah. Did he die?
4: No, they immediately rushed him to Fairview Hospital. I guess they cauterized it, pumped him full of blood.
0: How do you get shot in the neck and survive?
4: It was a .22.
2: And apparently fill it with something?
0: Pea shooter.
4: The guy that shot him threw the gun over the fence. Police recovered it.
0: Not a good idea. You want to throw it just over the fence. You don't take it with you? You just throw it over the fence?
4: I got to go on the air. What time
1: is it? It's only 7:47.
4: I got to go on the air in 3 minutes.
0: Okay. All right. Yes.
1: Should be late.
4: But by the grace of God, he survived. Uh-huh. And it's one of the things I tell kids today, man. You never know. You could be minding your own business.
0: Uh-huh.
4: You know, we shouldn't have been doing what we were doing. You know, our misspent youth.
0: Mm-hmm.
4: You know, every Friday when the weather would break, like 10 of us would pitch in and we'd get a keg and just listen to music.
0: Normal high school stuff, yeah.
4: Yeah. And, you know, it ended
0: and then,
4: up...
0: And then, what was it? John Paul ends up getting shot in the neck.
4: No.
0: Oh, Danny ends up getting...
4: No, Darren.
0: Darren gets shot in the neck. All
1: right. Right, yeah. Rover.
0: And he survived.
4: You survived by the grace of God.
0: Oh, man.
4: But you talk about a scary thing, especially when you were 17
0: years
4: old.
0: Did you crap your pants when you heard these gunshots?
4: No, I thought they were firecrackers. Uh-huh. You know, I didn't know what was going on. And then, you know, you see a couple kids run down the driveway. You hear more gunfire. You see more kids run down the driveway. And then somebody yelled that Darren, you know, had been shot. So.
1: I'm sorry.
4: Yeah. I mean, he lived.
2: Why did you tell Rover this yesterday?
4: I was telling Johnny, and I was walking up to my car.
0: Mickey says, well, he did. Yeah, he was telling the sales guy.
2: Rover said you followed him all the way to his car.
4: No, I went to my car.
0: Here's Mickey says, Rover, John Paul lived around the corner from us. We all know these guys are talking about. That situation was not that big of a deal. It's a giant exaggeration, Mickey says.
1: Wow.
4: Mickey's out of his mind.
0: This is what he says.
4: Yeah, all right. What street did it happen on, Mickey?
0: Yeah, Mickey, what street was it on? All right, we're in delay, so it's going to take about a minute and a half for him to probably get back to us. But
4: yeah, that's total garbage. Why would I make something up like
0: this? Yeah, why would you? I don't
2: believe so. You never tell a tall tale.
4: And by the way, Mike Rupp played for Jimmy Galante for the Danbury Trashers. I don't have a connection to Jimmy Galante.
2: Yes, you said
4: no.
2: You did.
4: Mike, I said, I know
2: went
4: a guy
2: outside,
4: that.
2: You were smoking, and I said, what are you doing? And you said,
4: I got to go on the
2: my
4: air.
2: My friend, you know, who's based off of Tony
0: Soprano.
2: You got to
0: be on the air in 21 seconds.
4: I never met Jimmy Galante.
2: My walking friend was based off of Tony Soprano.
4: Why don't you buy a larger shirt?
2: Why don't you stop wearing 6Ls?
1: Oh, you already missed it. Sit down. It's already 7:50.
0: There he goes. You got 8 seconds to get over there. Look at him run.
1: He has a diaper.
0: He's the new Boom Baba. Boom Baba. Do you think that that's... all right. Do you think that that's the way it went down? He tells a convincing story, doesn't he?
1: No.
2: He turned into serious Carmen. I'm gonna give you a straight dope right here.
0: Real. Yeah.
2: I'm going to be real right here. Hey, scrapping.
1: Started chirping at us.
2: Yeah, chirping, scrapping. He had all the language. Could have been real.
0: Could have been.
2: The neck.
0: Get shot in the neck. I mean, that's serious.
2: I would like to know what Mickey has to say.
0: Bedbug LaRoque says, what a liar. Did he plug the tiny hole with his micro penis?
2: Jeez.
0: Did you see his micro penis through his shorts?
1: I did.
0: He had these shorts on, and he crosses his legs, and then, like, the shorts, like, the leg part of the shorts is, like, it's not tight, so it just was offering Dougie an unfiltered look right into his crotch.
2: That was on purpose.
0: You think
2: sure.
0: so?
1: Oh, yeah. He wants me to see his little thing.
0: Anyway, so Vanilla Charlie says, that story sounds so fake. Well, he does remember. You could probably look this up in the news, you know? Probably there's
2: the police found it, so...
0: Yeah, that would be police reports. Now, would it have all the witnesses? What if it listed everyone who was there and he was not there?
1: Ooh.
0: Like, because this may have happened, but do you think Carmen was actually there?
2: I really always believed Carmen until he told me that he was friends with Jimmy Galante, and I was like, who's that? And he said this to me. And then the next day, he says he never said that. He clear as day told me, my buddy, who's based off of Tony Soprano's based off of.
0: So are you doubting that the fire department has been called to his apartment because a girl got her legs stuck.
2: I believe that's the longest time. I thought it was a constant. He told me there was a run on frozen vegetables at the grocery store because all the women are icing down their genitals recently.
1: Gross.
2: I believe that.
1: He's disgusting.
0: Frozen peas?
2: Yes.
1: Nasty.
2: He told me that after I said, hey, you're going to do the stair climb with Jeffrey. And he said, I'm not going to walk that many stairs. And I said, because you can't? And he said, he could walk as many stairs as he wants, and he could do a million French push-ups. Do you know what a French push-up is?
0: A French Knuckles? Push-up. What is that?
2: And then he started miming. That's a French push-up.
0: What the hell is
3: like that? Like you kind of snake your body?
2: Yeah. Oh. A French push-up.
0: Oh. By the way, Mickey has completely...

0: I don't get
1: specifically
0: it.
1: Specifically the Giant Eagle on Edgecliff. It seems they're out of frozen peas. Did you notice that?
0: You guys are dummies.
1: Just tell his jokes back to him.
0: He doesn't know what to do.
2: Here's this Mick. What's this guy's name? Mickey. We don't know you, Carmen. Mike Rupp was related to Dan Rupp. Tell me we don't know you. Rockport Library. LOL. I don't know what any of that means. What does that mean?
3: I don't know. I have no clue what
2: you
3: that
2: you don't
3: means.
2: Know what that means.
4: No. Library.
2: Okay.
3: Mike Rupp played for the New Jersey Devils, and when they had the lockout in the NHL in 2004, he went. He didn't want. I apparently didn't want to go overseas and play, so he played for the Danbury Trashers in that league that they were in. So
2: who are we even talking about? I don't.
3: Goes back to Jimmy Galante.
2: It does. The Trashers is a very interesting story.
3: It's a great documentary.
1: Even though Carmen has nothing to do with it and has no ties to it whatsoever.
2: So he watched this documentary?
1: He just watched the documentary and then claimed to be part of it.
3: I never said I knew Jimmy Galante. You're an imbecile.
1: But basically a rich guy.
2: Charlie swears on his life that you told him.
3: The guy lies all the time. He said...
1: You said this to me. You said...
3: My right hand to God on my grandparents' graves.
2: What did you say to him? What did you say?
3: I said, I know a guy that played for Jimmy or knows Jimmy. I said he was based on...
2: I know a guy who knows a guy?
3: No. Mike Rupp, who graduated from St. Ed's, played for Jimmy Galante, who owned the Danbury Trashers.
2: Okay, all right.
3: All right. It was, a hockey team in some... real way down league, and he didn't want to go overseas during the
2: NHL.
3: And
2: he was mob guy.
1: Well, Rupp, I've
2: seen that documentary.
1: It's a great documentary, but it's not a 30 for 30.
3: It's on Netflix. It's a great documentary.
1: Yeah, and it's basically this guy buys his kid who loves wrestling and hockey, a hockey team, and he just...
3: Makes him the GM.
1: Fills it with fighters, and all they do is go out and they fight.
2: So...
1: And the trash guys.
2: Charlie, he says he knows a guy... Who knows
3: No, Mike Rupp.
2: Yeah.
3: All right.
2: You know him.
3: Not well. Oh. But no, he played for Jimmy Galante. I never said I knew Jimmy Galante. He's an idiot.
2: What did he say, Charles?
3: Don't listen to him.
1: He's sitting outside. He's watching something. I go, what are you watching? He's like... And he says, this documentary, I'm trying to remember. It wasn't a big moment in my life. It was something that just happened a month ago. And you go, oh, you know Tony Soprano? I know a guy that Tony Soprano is based off of. And I go, who? And he goes, Jimmy Galante. I go, I don't know who that is.
3: And
1: I said Jimmy Galante.
3: You know what? You tried stirring stuff up with Doogie and me.
1: What do you mean?
3: Saying that I want to take her out and I want to date her and that I'm chasing her.
1: Just came in and
2: what
1: said
2: a pivot,
1: that.
2: Trying to.
3: It's been an ongoing joke.
1: Did you just come in? Is she giving you cookies?
3: Yeah, she gave me cookies.
1: Is that a sign?
3: No, it's not a sign.
1: Okay.
2: He's the flanker.
3: Ask her, Charlie.
1: Did you want me to tell her about your forked tongue?
0: All right. Don't you have another stupid newscast?
1: Did you not say that to me?
3: Not regarding her.
1: Yes, you did. No.
0: I said I could help you.
2: Fork tongue, clam blaster, this guy.
1: You said you could hit
3: two. It's getting worse, man.
1: You said you could hit two spots at the same time. And I can't say spots.
3: You know what? You're an idiot.
2: You never said that. You're denying.
3: That's
2: not something that you would say.
3: Never. I'm going to the Port Clairs and lighting a candle after work today.
2: Okay.
3: I'm highly religious.
2: All right. I've got to take a break. 866-YO-ROVER is our number. 866-967-6837. We'll be right back. Hang on.
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0: exciting supersized shizzy coming up in just a moment. What do you have on the way, Dougie?
1: You're going to want to fire up RMG TV, some traumatic video of a news helicopter from L.A. last night on a story, and what happens next is pretty sad. I'll tell you that story. Also, we had teased this story last hour. What are the rumblings for Super Bowl halftime show? Who are the front runners to perform? I'll tell you a couple of names next.
0: All right, we'll get to that in just a moment. Here's Chris would like to point something out just timeline wise. Now, all right, so Charlie, you claim that that Carmen Angelo said he knows Jimmy Galante, whoever that is.
2: Yes.
0: And Tony Soprano is based on Jimmy Galante. He says, no, no, no, I never said that. I said, I'm friends with a guy who knows Jimmy Galante. Mm-hmm. Now, Chris wants to point out that the friend, Mike Rupp, who when pressed about it, you say, wait, you're friends with that guy? And he's like, well, you know, kind of. Chris wants to point out that when Carmen Angelo was in 11th grade and that story was that, you know, the shooting story that he told, Mike Rupp, his buddy, would have been 6 years old, actually.
2: Yeah, Mike Rupp's only 46.
0: So, I don't know, but maybe there's some sort of holes in these stories, I believe.
2: Well, what he was saying was that what he's revising it to is Mike Rupp played for Jimmy Galante's son's hockey team. Mm-hmm. So the son would have been younger than Jimmy. Oh, wait. I don't know if my point's making sense. Never mind.
3: But isn't Carmen going to St. Ed's games? So he hangs out with younger people, right? He's always hanging out with younger people. Has that always been
2: just
3: like
2: brought,
3: that?
2: I think Ashley, the sales girl, to a high school football game.
3: Yeah,
0: no,
3: St. Ed's game.
0: Stop it. No. What? Yeah. He took the sales girl to a high school football game?
2: The 26-year-old sales girl. Yeah,
0: why?
2: High school. I don't know. I don't know what he's doing.
0: Why would the 26-year-old sales girl want to go to a high school football game?
1: I don't think
0: she
1: wanted to go. I think he forces people, and he won't leave you alone until you go. Because he's up my ass to go to a game.
0: To a high school football game?
1: And I'm like, dude, my kid is already at Friday night football
4: games. Yeah, but it's not St. Ed's. Oh,
1: that's what he says.
4: Totally different environment. Oh, yeah.
1: I'm like, I'm not coming to a game. So then he goes to Ashley. And he's like, you gotta come.
2: Wait, you were the first pick over Ashley?
1: Yeah. I'm hot. Mm-hmm. So Ashley was like, fine, I'll go just so you leave me alone.
0: So he wore her down, basically.
1: He wore poor Ashley down.
0: Yeah.
3: That's what you gotta do, Jeffrey. These are pointers for you.
2: He's been working on it.
3: For wrestling.
2: For the wrestling show. Yeah.
0: Oh, she never came out to your wrestling show.
1: I thought
0: show
1: she
0: yet.
1: Did go, didn't she?
5: No, she was going to go, but unfortunately, she had, I guess, a prior engagement, and I was disappointed. But I understood. You know, I'm not gonna force somebody to come if they're not able to come. You know what I mean?
1: Yeah. Mm-hmm.
5: But
0: all right, Dougie, are you ready for the shizzy?
1: Sure.
0: Here we go.
6: Hit the shizzy on Rover's Morning Glory.
1: Federal officials say that they stopped a planned ISIS-inspired mass casualty attack by a 21-year-old Pennsylvania man who had pledged allegiance to the terrorist group. Jonathan Kramer of Valencia was arrested outside of a hotel in Cranberry Township, which is about 25 miles north of Pittsburgh. The FBI says agents had been watching Kramer after finding online activity that showed support for ISIS, as well as discussions about ways to carry out attacks. Agents followed Kramer over the weekend as he left home with a backpack and met someone in a Walmart parking lot where he picked up a long black bag that has the ability to hold a rifle. Mm. So searches of his hotel room and home turned up a semi-automatic rifle, loaded magazines, a scope, ammo, about 30 knives, and a note telling people not to look for him.
0: All right.
1: So this is the story that I tease out of L.A. A TV station is dealing with a tragedy. At least three people are dead after an NBC4 helicopter crashed. This is last night. So they were en route to a story. They were covering a bus crash when all of a sudden the helicopter starts experiencing technical difficulty.
0: Here they are flying. You can see.
1: Uh-oh.

0: that you, well, you can't pull up?
1: Oh, jeez.
2: It crashed. Isn't that awful?
3: And then this, so this is the female must be the
2: reporter.
3: The reporter, and then the guy's a pilot. So that you could hear, so they're both dead now? They mm-hmm. they were killed on this?
2: Yep.
3: So, they are investigating. So you hear something. I mean, this is
1: you can hear the,
2: like an
1: the
2: alarm.
4: You heard a warning alarm.
2: Yeah.
1: But you can hear the
3: engines. It sounds like the engines go out.
1: Yeah, yes. So at the beginning it sounds on and then just goes foom.
3: Yeah, listen to that again.
1: I think it was before that.
2: No, it's coming.
1: Uh-oh. Oh, there it is, yeah.
0: You can't pull up?
3: Now, you want to know what's
2: can I tell you what you're going to say?
3: Well, no. This is a little... Okay. What's going on in this video is it's a little hard to decipher. I'll tell you why. Because they're zoomed in on this bus. There's an SUV that crashed into a bus and killed people. So they're zoomed in on that. The cameras on these television helicopters in Los Angeles are really state of the art because they do so many of the car chases there. And so what's happening is that camera, so you hear the engines go off. You go, well, how come the helicopter isn't falling? It is. So the helicopter is actually falling, but the camera is tracking the shot. So that's why if you watch it again with that in mind, you're going to see that it is, and you only realize they're falling once they zoom out wide and you can see, but this helicopter starts falling immediately when the alarm stops and the engine goes off. But you don't see that drop because the camera is on a gimbal and it's continuing to track, so you don't even realize. Here it is one more time. Uh-oh. See, they're falling right there. You don't notice it, though. They're falling. Now that, see, the wider that they get, you can see the whole thing, and you realize, see, now you realize they're falling.
0: You can't pull up?
3: That's weird. It almost sounds like he's honking a horn, right? Like mm-hmm.
1: That's what I thought it was, yeah.
3: What is that?
2: It's the alarm.
4: It's a warning alarm.
2: The other weird thing that I noticed,
3: yeah.
2: No panic. What are you doing? Aren't you freaking out? Like, oh my God. Like, no, neither one of them panic.
1: The guy says, fuh, and I had to blew.
3: I didn't hear that.
1: Well, I had to cut it out.
3: You cut it out.
1: Yeah.
2: I think I'd be freaking out. And what was the shot from the studio? I'm wondering, were they live?
3: No, they hadn't gone on the news yet. They were there.
2: They were hovering,
3: but
2: waiting.
3: But they're recording that all, yeah, sure. In the studio. They're recording that feed.
2: Isn't that so sad?
3: Jeez.
2: Yeah, man. It was awful.
4: Well, legendary U2 pilot Francis Gary Powers died in a helicopter crash in 1977.
3: Who?
4: He was the guy that was shot down in May of 1960 flying a U-2 over the Soviet Union, and he was captured. And I think when he left the Air Force, he went on to be a helicopter pilot for a news TV station out in L.A., and he died in a helicopter crash in 1977.
2: What's wrong with Krista right now?
5: Krista needs to come back. Like, Krista needs to come back today.
3: Why?
5: She needs to feed Charlie. Like, he needs something else in his body.
4: Charlie's letting off silent, rancid farts
5: that
4: in
5: wasn't
4: here.
5: Wasn't silent. You didn't hear it? I heard
4: no,
5: it.
4: No, I had my headphones on, so I couldn't hear it, unfortunately.
5: I do, too. And I still heard it.
1: It's been really dramatic.
3: It's that bad in there.
1: God. Not that bad.
3: Real. Do you smell this at all, Jeffrey?
1: No.
5: It's putrid.
1: No, now he was talking and breathing in the whole time until she made a scene. Now he's pretending that it's bothering him.
3: Go on, douche.
2: All right, so the judge from the Lindsay Clancy triple...
3: Oh, and by the way, Shrimpy says, Doogie forgets to mention that a third person was squished by the helicopter on the ground. So
2: when they landed?
3: Yeah, crash landed and crushed somebody, I guess.
2: The judge from the Lindsay Clancy triple murder trial is indefinitely sealing the jurors' names. The Massachusetts woman admitted to killing her three young children in 2023, but argued postpartum psychosis made her not criminally responsible. A jury recently failed to return a verdict, resulting in a mistrial, and now the judge is concerned about jurors' safety and the risk of immediate and irreparable harm if the names were released. So this comes after reports identified the holdout juror. Mm. Sullivan says, the judge in this case, that most jurors have remained anonymous despite requests for interviews. Individual jurors are allowed to identify themselves or speak publicly about the case if they want to, but he wants to seal the case and the names. Median U.S. household income rose above pre-pandemic levels last year for the first time, reaching $87,460 after adjusting for inflation. So that was up about 2.6% from the year before and slightly above the 2019 level of $85,320. Even so, the gain over 6 years was small compared with much faster income growth seen before the pandemic. Today marks 100 days until Christmas, and the United States Postal Service is marking the day by opening Operation Santa. Children and families throughout the continental U.S., Hawaii, and Puerto Rico, they are now able to send their letters to Santa Claus. Mm. There are guidelines for the letters, which must be postmarked by December 5th. Registration to adopt letters starts November 2nd, and people can register as individuals or groups.
3: What do you mean to adopt letters? What do you mean?
2: Letter adoption opens November 16th.
3: What does that mean?
2: Nothing. You know what it means. Santa Claus is address, 123 Elf Road, North Pole, 88888. This is the 114th year for the USPS to hold Operation Santa.
3: All right.
2: Season 35 of Dancing with the Stars premiered last night and all went well except the voting. After only the second dance of the night, the hosts spilled that online voting was down and audiences could only vote via text. After the third test, or the third dance rather, the host said the online votes actually did go through but would be thrown out and only text would be counted. So they had a little bit of glitching problems there. And then finally, the Super Bowl story that I had teased. The halftime show organizers are reportedly lining up Justin Bieber and Harry Styles as the top of their short list for the LA entertainment. I don't like that. Yeah,
3: Harry Styles and Justin Bieber?
2: Both superstars are said to be unlikely to take the offer of performing one of the biggest shows in America if they are really approached. And they are the top of the short list of Rock Nation, who puts this all on.
3: I like this song.
2: Yes, not together, separately. Justin Bieber, they would want, which I think he would go out.
3: I thought maybe attached, like.
2: No. No, but he's saying that sounds...
3: Like, yeah, anal-wise, no? That's not? Okay.
2: No. So I don't think...
1: Well, I don't think Justin Bieber, after that... What did he do? Was it Coachella or whatever? He just sat there? Remember?
2: Yeah, that's boring. He's not going to be...
3: Oh, in the World Cup. Remember that? He just... He did something at the World Cup. He just walked out there
1: and played like the song nobody's ever heard of. Yeah. Like, I don't think you could trust him to do it.
2: I don't think so either. So, there you go. That's Shizzy and Rover's Morning Glory.
3: You guys like this song or no?
1: Yeah.
3: Yeah, I like this song too.
1: It was in
2: a movie?
1: What movie? Project Hail Mary. The lady sings it before they're about to all die.
2: Oh, great. Spoiler alert. You dick.
1: What do you mean?
2: I didn't see it.
5: Still haven't seen it.
1: Well, it's been out for months.
2: Okay.
1: The whole movie. Do you not know what the movie's about?
2: No, I don't. I want to see it.
3: Yeah, watch it.
2: Okay, I will. Don't tell me they all die. You just said they all died.
1: No, they think they're all going to die. This is like in the beginning of the
2: movie.
1: No,
2: back that track up. Beep. Beep. Beep.
3: Speaking of that helicopter crash, there was some speculation, Charlie, you alerted me to. What's the... there might have been another tragic accident yesterday.
1: There was? Oh.
3: took him a minute.
6: planet.
1: Might have been. I really want to know if you... Let's see. I don't know if I'll have to pull this up.
3: I think I have
1: it. Oh, you have
3: it? Yeah, I believe.
1: People were claiming when Jeffrey Video called in, he couldn't hear us, that it appears as though he gets into an accident.
2: What? No. Yesterday?
1: Yes.
3: Now, here is Jeffrey. Let's just watch. So we'll see him. He's making a video call into the show while he's driving. I think he's talking. Jeffrey, and I'm just going to, you know, this is us. He can't hear us. So you just watch this video on RMG TV. And that's what we're supposed to watch here?
1: Right here. Yeah, watch. No. He does like a long stare.
3: Uh-huh. So he stares at his...
1: It's right at the end.
6: Yeah, not looking at the road.
3: Okay.
2: Staring. God.
3: Staring.
1: And then...
6: right there.
3: Oh, yeah, that was... Oh, yeah. Okay, watch this again.
6: That was something.
2: Oh, he hit something.
3: Did he hit something? I think he hit something.
4: No, I didn't hit anything at all.
3: Because he... You're right. He's staring at his phone.
2: Look at his glasses.
3: And then...
2: The reflection.
1: Oh. And then slams on the brakes.
3: Like, oh, you're right. Goes, what did he do here?
2: Can you zoom into the glasses?
3: I can't zoom in. Oh, what did he... Yeah, and then he could tell. He's like, oh, and then he goes to hang up real fast.
6: He brushes the hang up.
3: Yeah.
2: You see his hand touching.
3: Yeah, that's why he hung up. So
4: actually, I hung up because I gave up on the call because I wasn't getting any audio. I didn't get in any accident at all.
3: Why do you jerk like this? Look at this. Hold on. Watch his shoulder on the right. That's a jerk.
5: He jumps out of his seat almost. What? Boom.
3: You hit something.
4: No, honest to God, I did not hit a bloody damn thing. So
3: again, watch his on the right hand side of this video. Watch his shoulder. It would be his left shoulder as he's driving. Right side of the video. Just watch the shoulder.
4: No, I mean, honestly, I didn't. No, seriously, I was driving. I did not hit a damn thing.
3: Did you come really, really close to hitting something?
4: No, not at all.
3: Why'd you jump like
1: did
3: that?
1: Why'd you slam on the brakes? I didn't slam
4: on the brakes. I had to make a quick stop. I didn't exactly slam on the brakes, nor did I hit anything. So, nice try, dude.
3: So, you can see he...
5: He had to make a quick stop.
6: Yeah, it's the car stops. He says,
5: Yeah. And then hangs up the phone.
3: Yeah, what happened there? Something.
4: No,
3: weird.
4: Nothing happened. I don't care what you guys say.
3: The car drives by on the other side of him. Huh. All right.
4: No, I did not hit anything. You guys would have heard about it if somebody saw me hitting something and called in or emailed you. So,
5: yeah, we saw it on video right there.
4: Yeah. Well, you guys can take your little narrative and shove it where the sun don't shine. I didn't hit a damn thing nor anybody. Okay.
3: TMS says, is he not wearing a seatbelt? He is. I can see it. He's wearing it. It's coming up over his left shoulder but that's how much he jerked forward.
5: Did he lose the other headlight?
4: No, I still have the other headlight.
3: Now, somebody did email me. They're very upset. I don't think... Doogie did... do I have that email?
2: Which one?
3: Maybe it probably got deleted or something.
2: What?
3: Guy's very upset. What street did you lose your headlight on?
4: It was over on Woodland Avenue, yeah, where Big Al's Diner is.
3: Yeah, yeah. So this guy was driving down the street later that day, and he hit something, caused a lot of damage to his car. He hit your headlight. And now he wants you to pay for his car repair because your headlight fell off and damaged his car. And you just left it in the road.
4: I had no idea. First of all, I had no idea the damn thing fell off until I got home and my son pointed it out.
5: Then how would you know where it fell off at?
4: I was guessing because I went over one of those speed tables and I thought my car got stuck on the speed table.
3: You thought it got stuck on it?
4: Yeah.
3: Why did you think it got stuck on it?
4: I don't know. It's just like my wife panicked and everything. And
3: what do you mean?
4: I had no idea. I thought, my car, I honestly don't know.
3: No, just tell us the truth. So you hit a speed table. It's like a giant speed bump with a plateau. And you thought your car got stuck. Why?
4: I have no idea. All I'm saying is my car's kind of low to the ground based on the tires I have on it.
3: But why did you think your car got stuck? Did it stop?
4: No, it didn't stop. It just like sort of stuck a little bit.
3: Did it make a noise? Did it scrape?
4: I heard something, but I didn't know what it was. I just didn't put two and two together. And I lost something from the car. I didn't put two and two together that something fell off a car.
3: Your wife panicked. Tell me about her panic. That,
4: it just said she thought the car was going to stall out or get stuck on the thing or whatnot. So,
3: how fast were you going when you
4: below the speed limit, about 20 miles per hour?
3: So you hit the speed.
7: Ooh, that's fast.
3: You hit the speed table at 20 miles per hour.
4: No, I take that back. That was speed limit. Before I got to speed table, I had to slow down.
3: Uh-huh.
4: You know, to whatever the speed limit is, the recommended speed to going over a speed table.
5: What is that?
4: About 5 miles per hour.
3: Mm, okay. So, and you thought that you got stuck on it. Okay.
4: Yeah.
3: All right.
4: Incidentally, I didn't put two and two together that something fell off a car.
3: Jeremy, you're on Rover's Morning Glory. Good morning, Jeremy.
8: Hello, how's it going?
3: Hey, what's happening?
8: I just wanted to mention that most helicopters are designed for when they lose engine power, they auto-rotate, and then the pilot has a chance to land them. So I don't know exactly what happened with that accident, but a good pilot wouldn't be panicking. They'd just be starting emergency landing procedures.
3: Well, I don't know much about helicopters, but you are right. Like, essentially, as a helicopter, as it falls out of the sky, those rotors will spin just because the air going up. So it's more almost, my understanding is it's more of a, it's not going to be like a soft landing like you're landing the helicopter. It's more of a controlled crash. You're going to hit hard. And I don't know. I think they landed in like the side of a building or something like that. So I'm not sure, but it is a very dangerous situation, real dangerous. If you lose power in a helicopter, just to go, oh, well, it will auto rotate. You just land it. I think it's a little hairier than that, but all right. Jeremy, thank you. I don't know. What do I know? Maybe he's an expert. Maybe he's a helicopter pilot.
4: All I know is that helicopters have very similar flight controls to a fixed wing aircraft, except one major difference. There's a lever on the right side of the pilot seat that you pull up on. That's like its throttle. And you have the standard control column and the rudder pedals. And then you have a lever on the side. Because I sat in an Apache and I had the same with the same arrangement. Mm-hmm. And there's a lever you pull up on. That's like the helicopter's throttle to make the helicopter go up.
3: All right, let me take a quick break. We'll be right back. Hang on.
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3: Every morning show has a host. Ours just happens to have crapped his sweatpants while riding a scooter. Top that, Howard Stern. It's Rover's Morning Glory.
4: Well, you were talking about Justin Bieber and Harry Styles, potential Super Bowl halftime performers. One person I don't think going to be on the list, Macklemore or Ed Sheeran. This has caused a big controversy. Now, I haven't really been following this until yesterday, and I still don't know all of the details. I saw this, but I guess Ed Sheeran is on tour right now. And he was doing a big show. This guy's big. He's doing stadium shows. And he has opening acts, including Macklemore. He was the thrift shop guy.
5: Does and he the have gay any other song guy.
4: And the what?
5: And the gay song.
4: The gay song. That one doesn't stick in my head as much as
5: Thrift Shop.
6: Can't Hold Us was kind of big, I think. Let's hear Can't Hold Us.
4: Yeah, I remember this.
5: Same Love was the gay one.
8: Can we go back? This is the
4: moment. Yeah, this is good. What is this one?
22: When
4: this
22: I was in the third grade.
4: Is the gay song?
22: I was gay because I could draw. My uncle was and I kept my room straight. I told my mom, tears rushing down my face. She's like, Ben, you've loved girls since before pre-K. Tripping. Yeah, I guess she had a point.
5: Didn't All right, let me jump ahead. You don't remember this?

0: remember this.
1: That was big. Then he had Downtown. That was kind of big.
0: Downtown.
2: Yeah, we saw him on one of our bus trips.
1: Yeah.
3: At store, what's up? Salesman's like, what up? What's your budget? And I'm like, honestly, I don't know nothing about mopeds. He said, I got the one for you. Follow me. Ooh.

0: I can probably live without that one.
1: You don't remember that one?
0: I don't really remember that, no. But Thrift Shop is as big. That's the biggest one.
1: Some other one called Glorious. I don't know what that one is.
0: Macklemore was opening for Ed Sheeran on this big stadium tour. And the other night at MetLife Stadium, he said something on stage that riled people up. Now, I heard about this. I didn't watch it. I do have video of this, and maybe it's egregious. I don't know. Let's listen. Here it is.
2: A big part of the reason why I wanted to do this tour in the first place is so I could stand up in stadiums like this and say two words that are very near and dear to my heart. Free Palestine.
0: It's sort of a muted response, I would say, from the audience. Not like huge.
2: Her name is Sloan. She's here tonight. And if any of you guys are parents, then you know that love that you have for your kids cannot be put into words, right? And I want to see her grow up. I want to see her go to school, to fall in love, to figure out meaning, purpose, joy, her existence on this planet. I want it to be the most beautiful possible. And I think that every single human being that walks this earth deserves that exact same freedom. To know safety and peace before they know the sound of violence. To know the sound of laughter on a playground before planes and bombs. For parents to be able to say bye to their parents in the morning and not have to wonder if this is going to be the last time that they kiss their child.
0: Pretty,
2: if I let that fear that I felt on the plane yesterday stop me from speaking my heart in order to keep my own comfort and the audience's comfort, that is the day that I no longer need to be on stage. So,
0: this is a long diatribe here.
2: I say free Lebanon, free Cuba.
0: Going off on all sorts of things.
2: No one will be free until we are all free. This song is called Hilltop.
0: All right, so then, and then what does he do after this? Is there more to this?
1: Well, I can just play the song that he plays. I mean, not really. You can't really hear it here.

0: that's enough for me, but all right, so now what he said, he has some points, but, you know, on the flip side of that coin, when he's like, everyone deserves to not worry about, okay, what about all those people in Israel that were at that music festival and then they, you know, are brutally murdered, raped, dismembered, captured, you name it. It's the worst of the worst. I'm not saying that everything that, there's a lot of issues going on over there. Israel doing, they're not doing, you know, things that are great either. I've seen lots of evidence of things that aren't so hot. But.
1: So he does that.
0: He does this.
1: And then the owner.
0: Well, hold on. I'm telling the story, douche. Yeah, yeah. Let me get to it. So he does this, and then the owner of what?
1: No, go. You're the one.
0: No, you wanted to jump in.
1: I don't want to jump in.
0: Of the Patriots, Robert Kraft, where they're going to be performing at Gillette Stadium. He goes, well, I'm not going to let you perform. Robert Kraft is Jewish. I'm not going to let you perform at my stadium with this nonsense. And so it got Macklemore kicked off the tour. So he's kicked off. Now, remember, this is the same guy. Robert Kraft is the same guy. He doesn't like Macklemore, what he's saying, but he sure doesn't have a problem going to a Jack Shack in Florida to have some human trafficked Chinese woman give him a hand job. But anyway, I digress. So now all these other opening acts for Macklemore, or for Ed Sheeran, since Macklemore was kicked off, they have now all quit. They go, wait, if you're kicking him off, then we're all quitting. Phineas, who is Billie Eilish's brother, was going to open up for Ed Sheeran, and he's now quit. He says, where did it go? Artists must not be silenced when they speak up for the oppressed. I stand with Palestine and its people. So he quit, along with Irish singer Aaron Rowe. The Danish band Lucas Graham and the Irish folk group Bioga, they all announced in four different statements to quit the Ed Sheeran tour yesterday. They say, forget it. We're out.
2: That's crazy. I think the Bioga thing, whoever they are, that's his backing band.
1: Yeah.
2: So that's not just the opera. That's the actual
0: band.
1: On stage with
2: him. Yeah, when he's out there playing.
1: Like house band, like that's his.
0: So this is very interesting to me because there's a lot of dynamics involved in this. First of all, if you're Bioga, no one's ever heard of Bioga. They're an Irish, what is it, an Irish folk band? They probably aren't lighting the world on fire, probably not making a bunch of money. This is their whole thing. But they feel so strongly that they are quitting. So what do you do if you're Ed Sheeran? You can't, like, look, I understand why Ed Sheeran's people are like, yeah, look, we have a big tour going on. We're selling 60, 70,000 tickets, 80,000 tickets a show. This is big bucks. And if people are saying you can't perform at their stadium, and it was not only Robert Kraft, but then other stadiums were like, yeah, we don't want this here.
2: Well, yeah, Robert Kraft pressured the other stadiums to also say you have to get rid of Macklemore.
0: Now, I say that what he said, look, yeah, who cares even if you disagree with it? Bands say dumb stuff all the time. My Lord. I don't think it was, from what I saw, I don't think it's that egregious. It's a difference of opinion, that's for sure. But, you know, he certainly wasn't calling for violence or anything like that. I think it's an overreaction. I think Robert Kraft, frankly, should be, what you're doing you're really amplifying the message now. It's turned into a big international news story where it wouldn't have done diddly squat. People just would have been like, yeah, that part where he started talking for 5 minutes, that sucked. That was the extent of it.
2: And he did it. I looked at this Macklemore set list. He did it the night before, too. So he did it twice. At least.
0: At other places?
2: Yeah, just looking at his set list. He played the same. Looks like they played the same place September 4th and 5th.
3: He did the song twice, or he did the same speech twice?
2: Well, the song is a Palestine song. The entire song is a protest song. So I don't know if he did the same speech or not, but so Ed Sheeran had no problem with the speech.
0: Ed Sheeran probably doesn't even know that the speech is occurring, would be my guess. Ed Sheeran's not standing there. He's backstage getting a massage or something, you know. He's not paying attention to what's going on out there, I don't think. So what do you do if you're Ed Sheeran? How does his... Now, what's he going to do now? He has no band for the rest of his tour dates?
2: Scramble, I guess. Or you got to take a stand and go, I'm not going to play if you...
0: You can't do that. There's too much money involved. You can't do that.
1: He's got money.
0: You're under... Doesn't matter. He's going to get sued by the promoter. I don't know who's promoting these shows. It's going to be a massive lawsuit. And the promoter's going to go, I lost out on hundreds of millions of dollars because you backed out of this. So he's got to go. The show must go on. I would assume that you could find other artists that would jump at the chance to open up for Ed Sheeran in front of 80,000 people in a stadium.
2: But then you look like you support stifling free speech.
0: No, not necessarily.
2: Well, yes, you do, because all these people quit. Because
0: if I were an artist and I jump on that tour and they go, Rover, are you stifling free speech? You support that? I go, no, but you know what I support? Getting paid. And they're paying me to come here? That's not my problem. I wasn't involved in that. I want to go out here and play in front of 80,000 people and sell some of my records. So.
3: Yeah, and Ed Sheeran's not involved in that, I'm sure. He's just the face that now is going to, everybody's going to funnel all of this towards. Oh, Ed Sheeran decided. It's Ed, because his name's on that.
1: Well, he came out last night and he did say, I had nothing to do with kicking Macklemore off.
0: Well, he has to say that. But I'm sure they consulted him. They didn't just... Yeah, they consulted him. There's no doubt about it. He can deny it, but I guarantee you, he's like, well, you do what you got to do. There's no way he...
3: You don't think they consult and, like, kind of pressure? Like, hey, this guy has to be removed. This is why. And you don't think they're pressuring him a little bit to remove him?
0: Of course. Of course they are. Of course they did. They don't want any controversy. They just want to sell concert tickets. That's it. What he said, what Macklemore said, I don't think is that...
2: Been to tons of concerts where they yell Free Palestine. It's pretty common.
0: It's just not a big... I look at this kind of stuff. Look, the whole issue over there with Israel and Palestine can't be distilled down into something that Macklemore is going to solve or describe fully on stage in a 2-minute rant. Just not going to happen. So I don't see what the big deal is. Frank says Robert Kraft owns the stadiums. Robert Kraft is Jewish. Kraft contacted us. Yeah, we are. We went through all that already. So what do you do if you're Ed Sheeran, Charlie?
2: Come out there and start mother effing Robert Kraft, I guess.
0: Well, you can't do that on stage. You're going to do that on stage in...
2: Yeah.
0: I guess you could. I mean, what are they going to do? Yank you off stage?
2: And you go, I have to do this tour. I'm going to get sued for billions of dollars or whatever, but you know who can S my D is Robert Kraft.
0: Here's 58 says, how about the long-nosed Jew mask that Macklemore wore on stage out west? All right, I don't know anything about that.
1: So he hates somebody Jewish people?
0: If someone could look into that for me, maybe find that. I would be curious to see that.
1: Does he hate Jewish people?
0: Does who hate?
1: Macklemore?
2: I don't think so.
0: In the song, I don't think you have to hate Jewish people, by the way, to have his stance, whether you agree with it or not. I don't think that means you hate Jews.
2: In the song, he says his Jewish brothers also, some of his Jewish brothers also want Palestine to be free. So I don't think he hates Jewish people.
0: I'll bet you.
4: Here's the outfit.
1: Oh, my God.
2: Well, that's not good.
1: That's not good by any means.
0: What's going on with that?

0: and it is documenting all of the civilian casualties happening in Gaza. And there have been a lot. There have been some very egregious, very, very, and again, what happened to Israel, also egregious in those October 7th attacks. Was October 7th, right? Wasn't that the date? At the music festival. So that's been egregious. But the response has also been, you know, there have been very clear cases of civilians being killed, murdered, really. And so there's bad stuff going on all sides, I would say. And that's what happens when you have conflict. That's what happened. Look at what's going on with Russia and Ukraine. I find that to be disgusting. And it's turned into, you know, thank God I'm not on Telegram, because that's where all these videos are, is on whatever this Telegram app is. But all these videos of people getting blown up by drones and taken out by, you know, I mean, it's just this, it's horrendous. It's really terrible. Do you have the context of this big nose, Charlie? Like, why did he
1: randomly picked an outfit to disguise himself at a secret show, he says. And he did not mean to mean anything, you know.
0: Yeah, yeah.
1: It was random pieces of an outfit.
0: Can I see the picture again?
1: Oh. Yeah.
0: I'll take a guy at his word. I don't know. That could be, that might, possible, I suppose.
2: Could be an Amish beard, right?
0: Yeah.
1: I don't know.
0: Well, okay.
1: I don't know about that.
3: No.
0: It is a little questionable, but I do like to give people the benefit of the doubt. All right, I've got to take a break. So does Ed Sheeran continue? What does he do? Who does he get? What happens now? What's next?
3: He hasn't canceled yet.
0: When's his next show? Let me look this up. Ed Sheeran, tour dates.
4: 19th.
0: So he has a couple of days to figure this out. And where's he playing on the 19th?
4: Philadelphia, and then the 25th and 26th is where he's going to be at
0: Gillette Stadium.
4: Gillette Stadium, yep.
0: All right, so what is his game plan going to be? He's got to continue. It's too big of a financial. You cannot cancel those shows.
3: Well, you said that he'd get sued if he pulled.
0: Yeah, look, you know, if you were ill or something like that, you could get out of doing the shows.
3: Hmm.
0: Okay. But you can't just go, I don't want to do it. That's going to get you sued.
1: Maybe the stress from the situation is going to make him ill.
0: And he has to go in for some sort of therapy or something.
4: Get into like a car accident on purpose or something. Do something.
0: Now, do you support all these other people pulling out as well? Or
4: sure. Yeah, I don't think there's anything wrong. I think that's,
3: as long as he's not being racist. If he's being racist,
4: yeah, that speech wasn't at all. He just said he doesn't
3: against
4: like
3: Jewish people
4: at all.
3: But if he's hating on Jewish people,
0: that is like people who are really into,
3: and I can't support that.
0: Like a lot of times, it's just like anything these days. People don't want to see any other side of the argument. It's just blindly, you know, we're right, we're right, we're right, and everything that's going on over there, they deserve it. And that's it. But you can't argue with people these days. Tony, you're on Rover's Morning Glory. Actually, Tony, hold on a second. I got a little bit behind. Hang on. Let me take a quick break. We'll be right back on Rover's Morning Glory. Hang on.
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9: Quick question. Do you have a coin jar sitting somewhere at home? Maybe it's on the kitchen counter, in the laundry room, or tucked away in a drawer. Do you know how much is actually in it? Enough for groceries? A tank of gas?

0: few minutes. Tony, you're on Rover's Morning Glory. Good morning, Tony.
1: Morning, Rover. How you doing?
0: Hey, what's happening?
1: First, I'd like to preface this by saying I'm not Jewish, so I really don't have a dog in this fight. But when you hear people scream, free Palestine, free from the river to the sea, Palestine will be free, what that's calling for is a true genocide. That's to get rid of Israel. The only people in the Middle East that have suffered from a genocide are the Jews. And when these people were offered a two-state solution, Yasser Arafat didn't want it. Hamas, when they took over Gaza, refused the two-state solution. So when they talk about genocide, it's weird that a genocide happens to the Palestinians, but their population has doubled every 15 years since 1967. So when these people scream Israel's committing a genocide against the Palestinians, it's just not true. There was a war. How many people during a war, how many times did we call Japanese cities in World War II and say, get out of the building, we're going to bomb it? Israel did everything possible not to hurt civilians.
0: Well, there have been a lot of cases of some pretty atrocious war crimes that have occurred. And I've seen videos of things. That happens all the time.
1: Did you see the videos of October 7th?
0: Yeah, I have, and that was also obviously incredibly bad.
1: For the Palestinians.
0: No, that's not justified. Well, they might think it's justified. I don't know. But nobody thinks it's justified.
1: People like Charlie think it's justified. It's free Palestine.
0: What did I say?
1: They don't know the history.
0: When did I say that?
1: There was never a Palestine. But there was never a Palestine.
0: When did I say that?
1: There was a Judea and Samaria. Charlie, you said it when McLemore says free Palestine. They're committing a genocide.
2: I don't pay attention to this. I do see a lot of the war crimes that Israel is committing, and I don't know. I really don't pay attention to this. Stop.
1: Those war crimes.
2: All right. What is a settler? I always see people talk about that. What is that? Could you explain it to me? Because I'm generally asking. I don't know.
1: Okay. Well, you can look at it two ways. The United States is considered settler colonialist. Because mm-hmm. they came over and they eliminated the indigenous population.
2: Yep.
1: But you can also say England the is being settler colonialized by Islam because they're pushing out the indigenous people, which is the white race.
2: Okay, so what is...
0: I think you're talking about Israeli settlements.
2: What is that? I see videos of it. It sounds unbelievable to me that this is a true thing. Because I really don't understand it. Could you explain it to me?
1: Yes, I can. In Gaza, back in, I think it was 2005, Israel pulled every Jewish citizen out of all the settling situations out of Gaza. There was no Jewish over there. They did the same thing with the West Bank. There is no Jews in the West Bank. Now they are building up, what's the region north into Jordan?
2: I'm not really sure. What I've seen is I've seen Palestinian people say that they've been kicked out of their house completely. Like they had a house, now a Jewish family lives there, and they go, they just settled our house. They're just in our house.
1: That's not true.
2: None of that's true. None of that's true at all.
1: Not in the West Bank and not in Gaza.
2: But what if you didn't live in the West Bank? True. What if a guy lived in... not those two places and lived in a different place, and the Jewish people...
1: If they lived in Israel, they could be asked to leave.
2: Asked?
1: They'd be forced to leave. Would you want people in your community, if you were in a community and people there physically wanted to do harm to you, would you want them removed?
2: I'm not free Palestine or anything. I don't know enough about it to speak on it. I just see what I've just explained. What I've seen is people being physically removed from their homes.
0: But this is the point of contention. I don't think he's not doing this justice. So what's happened is that there are some people, for whatever reason, and I don't know why they even want to live in the desert in these dumpy-ass desert places, and they go, well, this is our land. This is contested stuff that's part of, and they're building these Jewish settlements in these contested lands, and they get very, it's very, very... aggressive situation, and it's It's there's a lot of animosity between the sides here.
2: And for him to say, like, would you want to live?
1: There is.
2: Would you want to live around this? Didn't they move in like the '50s or forties or something?
1: No, they moved in 1949 after a true genocide of individuals.
2: Okay. Yeah.
1: England had that as a territory.
2: Okay, so they did move into people's homes and take it over in 1949.
1: No. There was really nothing there. It was a desert. That's a misunderstanding. There wasn't really anything there in the 40s. People lived in tents. They were the true, what do you call them, where they're walking around with camels. There was nothing there.
2: Okay, I don't know that. I don't know anything about this. I don't know what to the river to the sea means. I don't know. I see a lot of war crimes happening. And for you to say that there aren't any and they're all overblown, I think that's insane.
0: Well, I'd be curious to see this documentary that's coming out, whatever film festival, just one. Because I think, and we've played some videos. We played a video on the, I think it was on the Friday Leftovers, where some guys are walking and they're just, you know, they're just shot from far away and then they're killed and then they bury them with a bulldozer. And like it didn't even happen. So there are things like that happening. But there are things that happen in conflict. The United States of America has done bad things too. Any conflict, somebody's going to be doing bad stuff, and it's unfortunate.
1: If the Palestinians were such great people and everyone wants to speak up for them, why don't their neighbors let them come in? Egypt doesn't let them come in. Jordan doesn't
2: let
1: them come
2: in. Why do they have to leave their home?
1: Lebanon doesn't let them. Because there was never such a place as Palestine.
2: But people live there, whether you can say it's cold or whatever.
1: Jews have lived there for 3,000 years.
2: I thought you said they moved in 1949.
1: The state of Israel was established in 1949. The Jews have been there since Moses let them out of Egypt.
2: Nobody
1: 2,000
2: moved.
1: Years
2: there wasn't
1: Jesus.
2: A mass amount of people that moved in when Israel became a country?
1: No. They were attacked several times.
2: Once nobody moved
1: established
2: in.
1: Israel,
2: nobody moved in from different
1: countries.
2: Nobody from
1: nobody
2: Poland
1: moved in.
2: And the different places where they were pushed out of, they didn't move in to Israel.
1: Do you have any idea how many people live in Israel? About 7 million people.
2: I don't know. I really truly don't know much. It sounds like you do know a lot, but you're also pretending to not know a bunch right now. That's what it sounds like to me.
1: No, I agree. There, just like Rover said, there are bad things that happen on both sides. But when I hear in the United States that it's all about the Palestinians, that's where I have to draw the line. The Palestinians are not an innocent people. They're not an agreeable.
2: There's videos
1: society.
2: Of children
1: they
2: getting blown up. You don't think the children are innocent?
0: But there's also on the flip
1: there's
0: side. There's
1: of
0: also
1: babies and Jews thrown in ovens.
0: Yeah, there's all.
2: But not by the Palestinians. Yes,
0: no,
2: and that's,
0: there's by the Palestinians. What happened on that October 7th attack? Now I don't know. I haven't seen any video of that. There were reports that had happened. I don't know if that's true. But a lot of these things. It is underreported about what happened on that day.
2: And that's not
0: we're
2: good
0: talking
2: either. Of
0: incredibly
2: that's terrible.
0: Vicious killings
2: that's
0: and torturings.
2: Yes.
0: And it's
2: that's awful. But I've heard like
1: and
2: the
1: Robert
2: West Bank
1: Kirk is Jewish.
2: Maybe Gaza and described as an open air prison that they're cutting off water to the people that live there. Is that not true?
1: That's not true. Israel is the one that supplies the power and the water to them. Israel has tried to turn over Gaza to Egypt several times in the last 20 years. Egypt doesn't want it. They don't want the headaches. They don't want the hassle.
0: Well,
1: there's a bigger wall between Egypt and Gaza than there is between Gaza and Israel.
0: You know what?
1: So what is that,
0: Tony? I'm going to let you guys, Tony, why don't you just call in? And Charlie wants to talk about this on the aftermath the whole day, a whole hour, and you guys
1: just,
0: can work
1: just,
0: it all out.
1: It's just frustrating. When I'm not Jewish. I really don't care one way or the other as long as it don't come over here. It's
0: coming because we're involved in all these things, and I think there's a lot of stuff coming pretty soon, and it's
1: there's going to be another 9/11 and people don't wake up.
0: All right, Tony, thank you. I appreciate it. All right, let's see here. The hell were we talking about? Doozy, are you ready for the award-winning shizzy?
3: Yeah.
0: Here we go.
4: Hear the shizzy on Rover's Morning Glory.
3: Charlie Kirk's family, they have blamed Utah officials for failing to prevent the activist assassination at a state university. So there's a wrongful death notice that was announced.
0: How?
3: Which now we think will be a lawsuit. So wow. Attorneys for the family said Kirk's death resulted from a string of, quote, reckless decisions by officials at Utah Valley University that left him exposed to the rooftop sniper who fired the fatal shot from more than 400
0: feet away. What is this guy like? He's look.
3: The university is
0: The family should be, they should, obviously they're devastated, of course. But who's, what failings, what shortcomings, why would they be responsible for a nutcase? What officials are they suing? What are they trying to do?
3: The university has faced harsh criticism for a lack of key safety measures on the day of the shooting. So Kirk had been debating students in an outdoor courtyard. It was surrounded by tall buildings and several thousand people were there. And the campus wasn't securely
0: Why did he go then?
3: The police staffing was far below recommended levels for a school of that size. They also did not fly a drone to monitor rooftops. They did not coordinate with local law enforcement to secure the event attended by 3,000 people.
5: Is that kind of on him and his security?
0: Yeah, exactly. That's on him, not on them, I would say. Like, I don't know what their deal was or what the setup was or whatever, but I just, look, it's a nutcase. Some random guy who does this, and you can't stop. It aggravates me, just like the guy who shot into that thing in Las Vegas from the hotel, and then they turn around and they sue the hotel. No, that's had nothing to do with the hotel. It's the nutcase guy that did it. Same thing in this case. Anyway, go on.
3: The Kennedy Center board has voted to close the Washington Arts Complex immediately for renovations, according to a source familiar with the decision. The Trump-aligned board says the building needs major repairs and financial help, and the handpicked board has voted to just close the center. They're saying safety issues, they don't have enough money, and it won't reopen without his name on the building. The judge has once again stepped in to dispute over the Kennedy Center ruling that the performing arts institution cannot add the name to the building. They're going to just close down. Meghan Markle can't win. Apparently, the security concerns have now, we've talked about this, been raised regarding her and Prince Harry's kids because they took them to a school and there was a whole security where they couldn't get all their vehicles in line together and then they would be separated from their security details. So they pulled the kids only after a couple of days of school, that now in another school. But the other school has the school parents' text thread called on WhatsApp.
0: Yes.
3: And Meghan Markle's number was on there. Somebody screenshotted it and they blasted it out there. So I feel kind of bad. So her number.
0: Why would they put her number on there? That's so weird. But
3: everyone's
0: Jesus, like, just everybody, and it is true, like, we've seen that, was it South Park who, I don't know who it did, like, a parody of those.
2: Leave Us Alone tour.
0: Privacy tour. Right, like, that is exactly what's going on. It's like, you know, if you would just lay low, and there's no need for you to post these weird videos of you guys walking through the woods and stuff on social media, like. It's so coordinated to do it.
3: People can't not post stuff like that.
0: But if you really are like, I want to be private, you would. Anyway, go on.
3: The Gulf of Cleveland. Do you like how that sounds?
0: Gulf of Cleveland.
3: Yeah, Cleveland's city council members are voting to change the name of a portion of Lake Erie. This week, the council voted to rename an area extending from the city's shoreline out to 2 miles into Lake Erie as the Gulf of Cleveland. In a movement to poke fun at the president, they say he is renaming bodies of water like the Gulf of Mexico and Lake Ontario, and they don't want to be left out. The resolution calls on city departments to include the name Gulf of Cleveland on any future city-generated maps and documents.
0: Okay.
3: More than 8,000 Michigan residents who recently applied...
0: You've solved all the problems in the city of Cleveland, and you have time to pass these resolutions or whatever. How about fix a couple of the potholes that are around? Try that. Let's get started with that before you start renaming things and putting things on maps. Try it.
3: More than 8,000 Michigan residents who recently applied for a new driver's license got an ID with a photo of a stranger. They also had the birthday January 12th, 1969. 1967, rather. Then there's another mistake. Their real name isn't listed on the back. It just has the dummy text, last name, first name, middle. And before you feel bad for the gentleman in the photo, who's now on thousands of IDs, state officials say it's a generic image, like stock photo, that comes with picture frames, not just somebody from Michigan.
0: All right.
3: In a statement, the Secretary of State blamed the error on a vendor and said they're now mailing out the correct IDs. A New Hampshire library just received a magazine that was 132 years overdue. The Concord Public Library says a man named John recently returned a September 1894 issue of the Century Illustrated Monthly. The man told the library the magazine had been in his home for years, but had no clue how he ended up with it. After hearing that the library put a freeze on overdue fees, John dropped it off. Had the freeze not been in place, the fee would have been over $12,000. Entertainment news for you. There's a rumor that has Robert De Niro in talks to play legendary Dodgers manager Tommy Lasorda in a new movie. The working title for the Skydance sports biopic is Tommy and Me. No word yet on how Lasorda's life will be handled in the film or what the focus will be. And finally, American Idol is moving from Los Angeles to Georgia after 24 seasons.
0: Georgia?
3: Yeah.
0: What?
3: Yeah. Yeah.
0: Why?
3: The show has been filmed at the Red Studios Hollywood lot in L.A. for more than two decades. And the returning judges, Carrie Underwood, Luke Bryan, Lionel Richie, along with longtime host Ryan Seacrest, will film in the Atlanta area. And ABC has not explained the decision to move production across the country.
0: So that's, wait, so the, instead of you're going to Hollywood, it's you're going to Atlanta? It doesn't have the same ring to it.
3: They still do, like, they still do auditions and all of that.
0: I know, but I'm saying, like, that was, once you get the ticket to go to Hollywood, you pass through, you're going to Hollywood?
3: I don't know if they still do that. I don't watch it.
0: I would assume, but I don't watch it either. But.
6: So I haven't watched American Idol, like, since 2008.
3: Yeah. There you go. That's the shizzy.
0: Relevant.
3: On Rover's Morning Glory.
0: Okay.
7: Wanna bone us?

0: The FBI loosened their entry requirements. If you've been involved in prostitution or bestiality, that no longer disqualifies you from becoming an FBI agent or working for the FBI, at least.
1: That's gross.
0: And in fact, there are very specific things here. You will no longer be automatically disqualified if you've solicited a prostitute unless you solicited sex more than three times. Jeffrey, could you become an FBI agent? Have you solicited sex more than three times?
2: Unfortunately, prior to my arrest, yes.
0: Okay.
2: Now, there's other things that would disqualify me from being an FBI agent.
0: The bestiality?
2: No. Lack of law enforcement experience, lack of a college education, knowledge in constitutional law. This is all stuff FBI agents need to know.
0: So, plus,
2: I don't think I could pass the physical requirements because I'm quite sure they're the same as you would if you were to enter any tier of law enforcement.
0: Well, okay, so as long as you haven't solicited sex more than three times. You also cannot have solicited a prostitute within the past 10 years. All right. So it's got to be in your past. You can also, if you've stolen from an employer, you can move forward in the process as long as that occurred more than 3 years ago. And if you were engaged in bestiality or animal abuse, that's okay as long as you did it while you were under the age of 18. Now, These are the requirements as outlined by multiple sources. Now, the FBI director was questioned about this yesterday in front of the Senate, but he denies that that's exactly what they're doing. Because it seems pretty straightforward, right? Mm-hmm. He's like, no. It's all a big misunderstanding. Listen, this is a senator questioning.
3: What about the bestiality?
4: Same thing, because the regs wrote it up in a fashion before I arrived that addressed prostitution, bestiality, and trafficking. They were there before I got there.
3: Tell me what it said before.
4: It automatically disqualified any individual who participated on either side of it. Obviously, we are never going to hire the criminal.
3: The side of what? The bestiality?
4: Yes.
3: So you disqualified the animal?
4: Well, I don't think we have great canines, but we're not going to disqualify.
3: I understand. I'm trying to understand why you did this. This is not directed at you, Mr. Director. And I understand the game. People try to make you look bad. We do the same thing when the other party's in office. And all this stuff has really hurt the FBI. It's really hurt the FBI.
0: Ah.
3: So I'm trying to get to the bottom of this. Why would you, in light of the context and what we're going through, and we're having a tough time attracting agents, good quality agents we all can trust, because so many people, fairly or unfairly, think that in order to be an FBI agent now, your political point of view matters. Why would you even get into bestiality?
4: We are not into bestiality, but a lot of these individuals.
3: I know you're not, but you changed.
4: But I'm trying to explain it.
3: Hang you on. Changed the qualifications and mentioned bestiality.
4: If Joe
3: participated in bestiality, mm-hmm. not as the animal, but as the human. Don't you think he ought to be disqualified?
4: If he voluntarily did it, sure. But if he was trafficked into it,
3: okay. How do you involuntarily do it?
4: In a lot of these cases, when human traffickers, who are some of the worst individuals on planet Earth, they don't just traffic you for prostitution. They traffic you for degrading acts of all kind, and they force you into that type of conduct. And some of these individuals would go on to be law enforcement officers who qualified to be law enforcement officers and later applied to the FBI.
3: These changes didn't start with you, did
4: no.
3: they? Somebody came to you and recommended?
4: Yeah.
3: Yeah.
0: And by the way, so what he's saying.
1: That's different.
0: He's claiming, and I just want to be clear, there is no distinction in the FBI's regulations between somebody who, I think he tries to say this also with prostitution. Oh, no, no, we're not trying to get Johns who solicited prostitutes. No, no, no. If you were forced into prostitution, we still want you to be an FBI agent. There's no distinction. That's not what the regulations actually say.
3: And when you saw bestiality, I say this with respect, the person who recommended it, why didn't you just say, what planet did you parachute in from? Why do I want to lead?
4: Well, that was my initial response.
3: Why do I want to lead with my chin and get into bestiality?
4: That was my initial response, Senator. But they then explained to me and showed me cases in which people were forced into it and had applied to the FBI. And so I thought they should be considered. It's not an automatic disqualification. That's all.
3: Okay. All right. I think I understand. But you're not telling us today that if a human being had sex with an animal.
0: This guy's really obsessed with human beings having sex with animals, isn't he?
1: He's grossed out.
0: This is
1: by
0: no,
1: it.
0: Whoa. No, this is, he's going on and on and on about it.
2: That's John Kennedy's style. I mean, he's the senator from Louisiana. That's kind of his style.
4: That wasn't Kennedy.
0: That's not him. This is Senator, I don't know. What
2: yeah,
0: is
2: it's
0: this
2: John Kennedy from
4: Blackburn.
2: Louisiana.
0: No, that's Marsha Blackburn.
2: No, that's Marsha Blackburn sitting next to him.
4: Oh. Yeah.
0: This is their Kennedy? Is
4: my
0: it?
4: Bad.
2: Yeah,
3: they can still be talking. An FBI agent.
4: No.
3: Are you?
4: No.
3: They can't be, can
4: they? They cannot.
3: In fact, they ought to be in jail, right?
4: They all are.
3: Yeah, well, okay.
0: So what he's saying, what Kash Patel said, is not actually true, though. That's not what the regulations of the FBI state. They state, as I've already told you here, that you're not automatically disqualified if you've solicited prostitution. As long as you didn't do it more than 3 times and you haven't solicited a prostitute in the past 10 years. Also, when it comes to bestiality, there is no distinction between somebody forced into bestiality or somebody who goes, you know what, that dog looks kind of cute. Let me have sex with this dog. There's no distinction in the actual regulation. And by the way, how many people are applying at where you would even need this regulation? You know what? I wanted to work for the FBI, but damn it, I was forced into that bestiality. How many people? By the way, also people at the FBI have said, okay, so if you did participate in bestiality and you were forced into it by some heinous cartel or something, you would be able in your interview process to explain all that. That wouldn't automatically exclude you. So I'm not sure what they have going on. But they have loosened this up. Now they're trying to cover up like they haven't, but they definitely have. They have loosened up the requirements and restrictions for working for the FBI to allow people who have solicited prostitutes and people who have participated in bestiality. There is no distinction in their rules about whether you were forced into it or not, whether you were forced into prostitution or you bought a prostitute. There's nothing. It's just plain not true.
1: If you were forced into bestiality due to human trafficking,
0: mm-hmm.
1: are you then charged
0: with
1: bestiality?
0: No.
1: So I don't understand why that would be held against you if you don't have any kind of like felony or
0: any record.
1: Record of that. How does that come into play?
0: It wouldn't. I guess maybe when you go to the FBI and you want to get a job there, they give you a polygraph and maybe that's one of the questions they ask, which would also be weird. Have you ever had sex with an animal? Huh? What? But there's obviously something going on here. I'm not sure what. I don't know if there's like a particular person they want working at the FBI who's a dog effer. I don't know. But there's something going on here. Something. It's very obvious. Charlie, you got your dog from people claimed it's a puppy mill. You said it's not a puppy mill.
5: I don't know. I don't think it's a puppy mill, but it was suspicious. I found out afterwards that Amish people seem to run a lot of puppy mills.
0: Yes.
5: And it was an Amish guy. But I didn't see any signs of puppy millness going on. Obviously, didn't walk around in every barn. I didn't know this. And I did check before I got him on the Like, there's a known pup, the 100. I think it's the horrible 100.
0: Okay.
5: And I checked his name against that. Uh-huh. Was not on not that.
0: But they all have the same name.
5: Miller and Yoder, yes. Yeah. I know. But it was not, his was not on that list. So okay. I tried, and I didn't know until after that that Amish were known for that.
0: Did you see the story that somebody, and I hope it's not the guy that you bought the your dog from. There's a guy running a puppy mill here in the back where you got it, and he was just arrested for having sex with the dogs.
5: Oh, is that what he got arrested for?
0: Yeah.
5: You didn't see this? But was it like 10 years ago he did this?
0: Oh, I
5: mean, he got arrested recently.
0: Let me look it up. Let me find it.
5: I saw somehow I was watching body cam of an Amish guy get arrested around here.
0: Yeah.
5: And like his whole family came to the door and then they took him away. I was just watching that and
0: Miller. In fact, that is his name. That's his last name. Miller. Daniel Miller from Loudonville is accused of knowingly engaging in sexual conduct with an animal or knowingly possessing, selling, or purchasing an animal with the intent that the animal be subjected to sexual conduct.
5: He was doing it, or he's like forcing them to have sex so they could breed them. He's having sex?
0: No, yeah.
5: Oh, jeez, no.
0: He's not forcing the animals. Those animals will have sex with anything. Are you kidding me? How are you going to force them?
5: Oh, jeez.
0: The complaint identifies a dog named Hiro, or Hiro, H-I-R-O. Is that Hiro? Sorry, Hiro in Los Angeles. In connection with the charge, the filing does not specify which of the prohibited acts prosecutors allege occurred. So, either he knowingly engaged in sex with the dog himself, or he possessed, sold, or purchased an animal with the intent of subjecting that dog to sexual conduct.
5: Yeah, this is the body cam that I was watching. I didn't get to, it's very boring, so I quit watching it. But he goes, the cop goes to the door.
6: Coming out?
7: Sure. Yeah. Okay. He'll call. Thanks.
8: Oh, cell phone, ring doorbell?
5: No. Oh, yeah. The rules don't apply. Rover, I don't know if I mentioned it to you. I was just in Amish country.
9: Yes. You're not supposed to talk to
10: them. You're not, you don't have to.
5: They're all on e-bikes now.
10: You don't have to talk to
7: them. Parents, we're.
10: Daniel, at this time, you're going to be arrested. I'm going to read you the 10 counts, and we're going to take you to the jail, okay?
7: No, that's not
11: it.
0: It doesn't really work that way.
7: We need to know.
10: Oh, I'll gladly. Yeah, absolutely.
7: This time, we need to know answers.
10: Yeah, absolutely.
12: This time.
10: I have charges. I can see them.
11: 393.
10: This could turn into a big standoff or whatever you guys want to do, or we can peacefully go up to the jail. I have 10 counts that I'm arresting you on, okay? So.
11: Okay, clear.
10: I will read them all to you. On or about February 1 to February of 2026 through August 27th of 2026 at this address in Loudonville, Ohio, within the jurisdiction of the Ashland Municipal Court, Ashland County, Ohio, Daniel Miller did confine or who was a custodian or caretaker of a companion animal to wit one or more of 72 dogs identified as 1 through 72 did negligently torment,
7: that is not true.
10: Or commit an act of cruelty.
0: So they're going to actually read out all these 10 charges to the guy like this? I mean,
5: oh man, I want to see how his family reacts.
0: Just arrest the, but
5: I want to see how his family reacts when he gets accused of having sex with the dog.
10: I'm going to either cuff you and put you in the car now and then read them to you, or are you guys going to let me read them? Okay?
13: This ain't saying he's guilty.
11: Yeah. In service station right now.
13: And your lawyers, that's what they're for.
5: Well, I'm going to skim through this to find
0: out. Okay, all right. So I guess he could just be, somehow given animals or I don't know. What he's doing.
1: Well, getting them ready to have sex. You know, sometimes you're not in the mood, right, Jeffrey? Sometimes you're just not in the mood. And he's probably just prepping them. You know, he's the fluffer for the dogs to engage in intercourse.
0: No, I hope not.
5: That is true. So remember, I got my dog. I got a sperm harvested.
0: Yes,
5: it's just a guy doing it. Just Jay and him.
1: Because I'm sure your dog.
0: But there's a reason for that. I don't think that's illegal. Like that? They do that with horses and stuff. Like yeah, I know, that's not
5: illegal. If he's a dog breeder, he's doing it for that reason.
0: That's not. That can't be what the charge is.
5: Keep
0: that has no. That's not the guy you got Sonny from. Just to clarify, that's not him.
1: This isn't the guy, right?
5: Oh, what? What's that?
0: That's not the guy you got Sonny from?
5: No.
0: Okay. just wanted to double check. Oh, all right. You're going to have to skim through that. They were yelling at me over something yesterday. They said, well, I'll tell it to you tomorrow. I have to end the show. Let's see. The aftermath starts in just a few minutes on RMG Plus. 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Am I, is that it? That's it? Okay. All right. I gotta run. We'll be back live tomorrow morning. Have a great day. It's Rover's Morning Glory.
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It has been 8 long years since Metallica's rocked Cleveland, and that all changes June 15th. 100.7 WMMS stoked to welcome the Men in Black to Huntington Bank Field. The return of Metallica, the M72 World Tour resumes. The 50-yard line, that band's going to be blowing your face off in the round. Got Limp Bizkit and Avatar along with them. You know what we're doing? We're doing what the buzzer freaking does. We're getting you in the door right now. 578-1007, 800-348-1007. You are going to grab the first pair of tickets to check out Metallica. And it goes on all day. I got your hookup every hour. The Alan Cox Show going to do the same thing after he gets in at 2. Let's welcome Metallica back to Cleveland. 100.7 WMMS. Yeah.

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This news just blew my head off, man. All of a sudden, I'm 17 years old again, and so are you. And maybe your 17-year-old's never seen Metallica. Maybe you were there back at the Agora in 83. Were you at the Coffee Break concert? We got lots of freaking memories with Metallica here in town. We're about to make some more. June 15th, the M72 World Tour comes to Huntington Bank Field. 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

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Dude, I cannot tell you the last time I was this stoked. This is the way to start a day. Out of nowhere, Metallica announces they're bringing the M72 World Tour right here to Cleveland. Huntington Bank Field, June 15th. Limp Bizkit, Avatar along with them. And we're doing what we do. We're getting you in the door every single hour. Just keep it right here on 100.7 WMMS. I got you all the way up until 2, then the Alan Cox Show takes over. 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

0: 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And every hour today on the buzzer going up until 6 o'clock, we're getting you in with the first pairs of tickets to check out the return of the Led Zeppelin of our generation. This is Zeppelin coming to town circa 1979, only louder and bigger. This is one of the biggest productions that's ever hit the road. These freaking towers that they have all over the stadium are like 100 feet tall. They blow out fire, dude. There's like 160,000 pounds of sound gear hanging in the air, plus all the metal raining down from the world's most legendary metal band. 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And until then, nothing but freaking Metallica. Let's go.
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11: NFL teams are preparing for week two of the season. Some injury news. Seahawks quarterback Sam Darnold not expected to play Sunday in Arizona after his injury last week. Drew Lock is likely to start. The Jets won't have rookie receiver Omar Cooper or veteran safety Micah Fitzpatrick, both expected to be sidelined with injuries when the Jets host the Packers. College football. Texas quarterback Arch Manning has apologized for laughing with reporters about an AI video that showed coach Steve Sarkisian slapping ESPN reporter Holly Rowe. Manning also apologized to Rowe directly. Baseball, for the fourth year in a row, the Milwaukee Brewers are National League Central champs. The Cubs lost to the Braves, while the Brewers beat the Pirates to wrap up the division title. Brewers ace Jacob Mizorowski popping the champagne.
13: I mean, this is what you hope for and pray for as a baseball player, so it's a lot of fun.
11: Mizorowski, 5 shutout innings to pick up the win in the Brewers' clinching victory. Meanwhile, the Dodgers shut out the Reds. LA's magic number to clinch the National League West is down to 1. I'm Matt McCoy.
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15: Every hunter knows that the wilderness is full of surprises. 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
15: 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Blood Trails.
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25: 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Together, we unravel the web of deception, exposing the dangerous forces at play in Malta.
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0: Hey, this is Jamie Loftus, and this is my new weekly show, 16th Minute of Fame, the podcast where every episode I take a closer look at an internet character of the day. Who were they? What made them so notorious? How did the internet, or sometimes the algorithm, choose them? And what does a person do when they're suddenly confronted with more attention than the human psyche can handle? Take The Dress, a story that went uber viral in early 2015 in spite of being, well, kind of a boring optical illusion. A mother of the bride in Scotland took a picture of a dress she was thinking about wearing to her daughter's wedding. But she saw the dress as blue with black lace, and her daughter saw it as white with gold lace. One BuzzFeed post later, every single person on the internet was talking about the dress. But to me, the dress is a story about the last couple of months when the internet was still

0: 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Why do you play so much Metallica?
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I'm Corey Roddick. It was Blossom. I was 16 years old, man. June of 1994. Me and my three best friends in the whole world looked forward to it all year long. Finally got to see our first Metallica show. Now, all these years later, we're all going to do it again. June 15th, Huntington Bank Field. Metallica returns, bringing the M72 tour, putting it right in the middle of the freaking stadium on the 50-yard line in the round. You are going to have a 360-degree view as your head gets melted, your face gets melted. Have you seen these fire towers they have? They're 100 feet tall. They got 160,000 pounds of sound gear hanging over your head. And that's what it's all about, man. And the buzzer's doing what we have always done, getting you in to check out Metallica every single hour until 6 o'clock tonight. I have your hookup. Then when I'm out of here too, the Alan Cox Show takes over. We are bound and determined to get you in to check out the return of Metallica right here on 100.7 WMMS.

0: Man, it runs real deep around here with Metallica at 100.7 WMMS, and it always has. You know, way back to the early 80s at the Agora, then to the late 90s at the Odeon, when we had Metallica playing for you at noon on a weekday. And that's when I realized that they don't care in college if you show up for class or not. And that was the beginning of the end of my college career. It didn't last for long, but you know what's lasted this whole time? Metallica. They're friggin' immortal, and we're gonna do it again. Huntington Bankfield, July 15th. Limp Bizkit, Avatar along with them. Oh, how did I forget this? You know how much deeper it runs with Metallica? Friggin' the eclipse. When all of Cleveland went dark, who was your soundtrack? Who was your host? Metallica, right here on 100.7 WMMS. So let's do what we do, give you all the Metallica you can handle, and get you in to check out the return of the Men in Black. I got you all the way up until 2 o'clock with a pair of tickets, and the Alan Cox Show takes over. We got you each hour until 6 o'clock, getting you in to check out Metallica with the buzz.
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4: 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It's really, really, really uncool. I couldn't do that. I couldn't do it in public. I do it now in public. I am making those clucking sounds. 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
27: White victim, female, pretty, wealthy.
26: A white woman's murder shocks the city. A black man from the projects comes forward with information about the case.
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28: 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They turn on him.
26: 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Lee Harris is sentenced to 90 years.
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26: Behind bars, Lee finds an unlikely ally in his cellie, Robert. The pair are like chalk and cheese. There's no way their paths would ever cross on the outside. But as a fellow inmate, Robert sees through the lies and vows to do the unthinkable. Clear Lee's name.
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34: On the night before Halloween in 1975, 15-year-old Martha Moxley was murdered in the Tony Bellhaven neighborhood of Greenwich, Connecticut. She was rich and beautiful and loved by all who knew her. For decades, despite intense media scrutiny, police failed to make an arrest. In 2000, 25 years after Martha's murder, her one-time neighbor, Michael Skakel, was arrested. He'd been 15, like her, at the time of the crime. He was also a cousin of the Kennedys.
0: A teenage neighbor and friend of Martha Moxley.
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34: 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I watched the news. I read the articles. Of course Michael Skakel killed his next-door neighbor Martha Moxley. He beat her to death with a golf club. 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My name is Andrew Goldman. I've been a journalist for 30 years. I got involved in this case in 2015. But here's the thing. Once this story got its hooks in me, it wouldn't let me go. 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

100.7 WMMS on this, what I'm dubbing Black Wednesday. None more black. Because if you'd have told me when I'd gone to sleep last night that there was a chance I'd wake up to the news that one of my favorite bands of all time, not to mention one of the biggest bands of all time, would be right here in our backyard doing what they always do, I'd be like, nah, that probably won't happen. Yet, lo and behold, here we are, Metallica coming back to Cleveland. The M72 World Tour. Call number 10, 578-1007, 800-348-1007. Getting you one of the first pairs of tickets flying around, getting you in the door to check out Metallica. We're doing it every hour right here till 6 o'clock on the buzzer.

0: 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Corey Roddick in. I was 16 years old when I had my first bass, trying as hard as I possibly could to upgrade from playing Poison songs to try and hang with that song. Didn't work out for me so well. But flash forward all these years later, I got my own 17-year-old kid who's been hard freaking core, just knuckles deep into the lore of Metallica for like the last 2 years. He's never seen him live. It's going to be a big night in his life, dude. June 15th, Huntington Bankfield, going to be rocking. We've been telling you about it all morning. We've been getting you in all morning, and that ain't going to stop. Every hour until 6 o'clock, I have your hookup to get in and check out Metallica. Then the Alan Cox Show is going to do the same thing for you. Every hour, we are celebrating the return of Metallica to Cleveland. 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
1: Scenic Blue Ridge Mountain trails and sunny afternoons at local breweries. 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
16: They say it happened over 18 years at least four different schools at the hands of the same two men, Ronnie and Donnie Stoner. Those men, trusted educators, football coaches, and twins, are now facing more than 50 charges related to alleged child sex abuse. So why did it take so long? This is a story about a group of women who say they survived the abuse, who took matters into their own hands, and are still fighting for the girls they used to be.
9: I don't know anything about this. No one ever came forward.
16: They're telling their story in a new season of Dig, coming soon from the Kentucky Center for Investigative Reporting.
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32: 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Why don't you play some of the deeper shit? 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

Taking you back in time. Remember when Cleveland went dark? When it was night in the middle of the day? 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And the legacy continues as Metallica returns to Cleveland June 15th, 2027. 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And before I get out here at 2 o'clock, got another pair of tickets on the way. And then when I'm gone, Alan Cox is going to do the same damn thing every hour until 6 o'clock. You're going to pick up one of the first pairs of tickets around. 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

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I'm Corey Roddick. I'm like exhausted. Ready to get the hell out of here. It's been a hell of a day around here. And it's going to continue with the Alan Cox Show. Every hour until 6 o'clock, they got another pair of these first sets of tickets getting you ready to check out the Return of Metallica. June 15th, Huntington Bankfield. And I think I forget. Oh, yes! That's what I'm forgetting. Call number 10 right now. My final pair of tickets goes to you. 578-1007. 800-348-1007. Get you in to check out Metallica all day here on The Buzzard. If you're drinking, don't be driving. If you're also in recovery, don't be drinking. We got this.

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0: feel apologetic that I'm stopping the Metallica.
1: That was so good.
0: Hey, just me.
1: Hey, guys. Yeah. Hi.
0: What's up? Good afternoon. Welcome. What a morning. What a day. That Corey Roddick, boy.
1: Yeah, bravo.
0: You need anybody to make an announcement like that and then get the thing up and running. In good shape. Announced the Metallica show this morning. We got tickets for every hour. That will continue with us. So, four pair left. They have announced that June 15th show. I was hearing from friends of mine in other cities who saw that list of cities, and they were like, hey, Cleveland! And I guess it was, I assumed that it was a mixture of, because they weren't in cities where the band was coming, it was a mixture of perhaps jealousy and shock. I don't know why they'd be shocked. I mean, we do have a football stadium here, but June 15th, they'll be playing Hoobify. They'll be playing Brown Stadium. And those tickets not on sale until next

0: Friday morning, 10 a.m. But I'll have a pair for you, next pair around 2:40. With Limp Bizkit and Avatar opening. They have, I will say, for Metallica, over the course of this M72 World Tour, you know, they were doing weekends in cities. This is them kind of taking their hands off the reins a little bit. They'll play in the round at the 50-yard line. And for a while, they were doing, I was going to go see them at the Sphere in Vegas on Halloween night. But I think I'll wait till June. They pick interesting bands to open for them. I think early on in this last round of the tour, they had like Greta Van Fleet or something like that. It really runs the gamut. Limp Bizkit, I think it'd be fun. This band Avatar that started as a, they were like a straight ahead deathcore band back in the day, but now they're kind of, I saw them at Sonic Temple back in May. They've got a pretty solid fan base. They're Swedish, but they can't seem to quite get their vibe down. They're like part circus weirdos, part pirates. You know, very thick Swedish accents. Everybody ready to get crazy? That kind of thing, you know? So it's like, they're kind of fun, I guess. But they definitely have people who like that band. So neither of those bands are bad picks.
1: Volbeat opened last time I saw Metallica. They were great.
0: I have not seen Metallica since the last time they played the Romo Fijo.
1: Okay.
0: So that was probably like February of 2018, maybe. It's been a minute since I've seen Metallica.
1: Yeah, the last two times that I saw them was at Gillette Stadium. This will be the first time I've not seen them in, you know, what is my home stadium. I could not be more excited. Corey was talking about earlier what a Metallica concert is like here versus other towns. You know, he's like, I saw him in Pittsburgh on that last run. He's like, and it's fine. He's like, but it just feels like it's dead ass. He's like, no one's doing anything. He's like, Cleveland is a rock city, man. People go berserk when Metallica comes out. He's like, the singing and the just everything about it is like just insane. I cannot wait.
0: The
1: it was
0: singing,
1: so hard.
0: The dancing, the pageantry of a Metallica show. We're the second to last date on that run. Salt Lake City will close it out. They'll start in Vancouver in May. Play in Texas a little bit, though, Kansas City. Imagine you're the people in Fayetteville, Arkansas, because they have a giant college football stadium there.
1: Yeah.
0: They come through. Play Buffalo. If you can't make it here in Cleveland, they'll play Buffalo about a week prior. Anyway, I'll have tickets for you at once an hour. My name is Alan Cox. Rob Anthony's there.
1: Hey, what's up, man?
0: Jess is back in Studio G.
2: Hi.
0: And if you want to join us on the phone, 216-578-1007, 800-348-1007. Yeah, you can send me a text. That number is 35192. 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I was driving in this morning. There is a billboard on 90 East that maybe near on the, towards Lakewood there. There's a giant billboard for a law firm, and I don't remember which law firm it was, but it just has their logo. You may have seen it. And then it has one line that says, don't get your legal advice just from, what does it say? Don't hire a lawyer just from a billboard, which I assume is, first of all, yeah, that's how anybody gets lawyers, right? Is bus cards and billboards. So I'm not, but I assume it was a thinly veiled mention of Tim Misney. Is that what it was?
1: I'm sure.
0: I mean, they didn't say anything about eyebrows.
1: But at the same time, you're advertising on a billboard.
0: You're on a billboard.
1: Kind of missed the point.
0: That's how everybody gets a lawyer. You know, lawyers, you go to any major American city, and lawyers take up about 90% of all outdoor advertising, whether it's bus benches or bus cards or billboards. You know, it's somewhat evenly divided between attorneys and real estate agents, I guess. You know, remember the guy, the bald guy that was popping up, I'll buy your house.
1: Yeah, that's he's still out there.
2: He's popping up again.
0: That's what I'm saying. He's coming back, I think. They, like, put his head onto, like, Rambo's body or something, like it's a Trump flag. And so I'm not sure. Maybe he just wanted to let it die down for a while. It's like a dude that's not from here or something, and people were getting all their undies in a twist. I'm not quite sure why. I mean, other than the fact that he just kind of looks untrustworthy. But I'll buy your house. And people are all mad around here that this guy was scooping up billboards. I'm not quite sure why they were mad about it. Who cares? But I still think that's pretty funny that they're kind of like, well, they're probably taking a swipe at Tim Misney. But I'll tell you what, if you're going to go at the king, you best not miss.
1: Especially
0: as simple as that.
1: With his own game. If you're going to advertise on a billboard and say lawyers shouldn't give legal advice on a billboard, that's probably a mistake, especially at that point. People think they're reading a Tim Misney billboard because he has all of them.
0: Right. Now, it was noticeably missing an arched eyebrow, right? And I will say, you know, Tim Misney was a guy, and he's been on the show a handful of times, and he's a pal. He is a guy who I feel like the only reason that that billboard is free is because maybe he's pulled back a little bit. For a while, they would always have, you know, any given, it was always topical, right? Like St. Patty's Day, it'd be him and dressed like a leprechaun or, you know, so I don't know if maybe there's a Halloween billboard out there with him. You know, or he's on a motorcycle or he's got a welding mask or something like that. You know, they can do a quick turnaround on those. And so maybe they saw a window of opportunity there and figured that they would try to. Now, again, it speaks to, again, it was on the highway and I was passing it, but I didn't commit the, whatever that law firm is, I didn't commit that to memory. So I guess take from that what you will about the power of that advertising, but I did not, I don't remember what it was.
1: I like to think they shot all of those billboards the same day, kind of like they did Wheel of Fortune, you know, when they film a season in like 3 days.
0: Mm-hmm.
1: I like to think that's what they made Misney do. Like they locked him in this warehouse for like 3 days and we're like, all right, Tim, we need you to be Santa. All right, now you're in the leprechaun costume. All right, now we're going to do 53 shots of just your face and eyebrows, okay? And then they go through all that and then they're like, okay, oh, God, what else can we do while we have... You have a welder's mask, anybody? We got a welder... Put him in a football helmet. We got a football helmet. It's football season.
0: They have a giant carrot top footlocker of props.
1: And it's just hours of him changing in from one thing to the next. Boom. Now it's the football. All right, it's good. Guardian season. Yeah, all right, put him in a Guardian's helmet.
0: Bang. I like to think that they have one photo of him and they superimpose everything on top, you know. Or I would like it more... If he went in separately, the exact opposite of that, where every time they had to do a new one.
1: Oh, a whole new shoot?
0: Yes. like a very prickly photographer who had to exist in the moment, right? These are not pre-prepared. We need to have you in the full bloom of your Misney-ness at any given time. And so every morning he's like, oh, God damn, I got to drive over there this morning dressed like a leprechaun.
1: It's a Misney Monday every yep. Monday for the entire year. 52 weeks a year, you got to take a new photo.
0: Tomorrow I got to put a waddle on my neck and put a surgical glove on my head painted orange. I got to dress like a turkey. The hell's going on around here? But that is his devotion to the craft.
1: Yeah.
0: Right? The craft of, Bill. Say what you want about the legal profession, but it's his dedication to that craft. I've got to take a break. I will have that next pair of tickets for you for Metallica next June over at Bronze Stadium, 240. We'll hook that up. 35192 to text, and we'll be back.
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0: Still got Metallica tickets for you once an hour this afternoon. As we announced that show this morning, June 15th, they're going to play Huntington Bank Field.
1: Who is?
0: Metallica.
1: Really?
0: Oh, the M72 World Tour continues. We'll see them here next summer at Limp Bizkit and Avatar from Sweden. Opening up that date. The tickets are not on sale until tomorrow. Sorry, next Friday at 10 a.m. But I will have a pair for you every hour this afternoon. Corey did it during his show. We'll continue that. So 240 is going to be that next pair of tickets for you. I went to the game last night, Rob. How about that?
1: Oh, man, you saw one of the best ever.
0: My streak of watching the White Sox lose to the Guardians goes unbroken.
36: New delivery. Swung on, hit in the air, fairly deep left. Antonacci going back. Can't get it. Ball got by it. Guardians will win it. Scoring are Steven and Fry. Antonacci got burned in left. Brian Rocchio with a walk-off winner. He's being chased out in left center. He's getting pummeled. And the Guardians with their fourth walk-off win.
0: Now, full disclosure, I was gone by that time. It was a school night, and I had my daughter and her friend, and they were kind of starting to fade. I hung out long enough to see the White Sox come back, so I felt pretty good when I left. It was 6 to 5. They had a hell of a sixth, just like they did the night before. They hit the Guardians hit back-to-back homers in the first, so a couple of subsequent dingers. In fact, my favorite postscript on that, as I was walking out leaving the park last night, I'm still listening to Hammy on the monitors, and he was talking about, you know, the Guardians had their spurt in the first, which I liked a lot. I think that's an old Kevin Bacon Death Row film. Back-to-back homers, yeah. First since July, by the way. They had the little stats, you know, on the Jumbotron. First back-to-back homer since July 20th when they beat the Twins 13-4. So obviously decisive victory there. They signed Brian Rocchio when he was 16?
1: Yeah.
0: Jesus.
1: Yeah.
0: Out of Venezuela.
1: Well, you talk about things paying off.
0: Brian Rocchio. Yeah, seriously, I can't be mad. I mean, literally, you know, White Sox fans don't travel. And I don't know that there's that many around here. So, like, when the Cubs are in town, they have a much broader fan base. You'll see a lot of people decked out in Cubs. I saw one guy in the Pope hat. I saw one girl in, like, a ratty old Southside White Sox t-shirt. And then there was me. I had my Eloy Jimenez jersey on.
1: Who?
0: Eloy Jimenez. He ain't even with the team anymore.
1: Eloy. Wasn't that
0: Silver
1: the son
0: Slugger.
1: On the... Wasn't that the son on the Jetsons?
0: You're thinking of Elroy.
1: Oh.
0: Yeah, a little transposition of a couple of letters there. But, yeah, Eloy Jimenez, who I think just got cut by the Blue Jays. But, you know, he was hot stuff for a while with White Sox. He set the record for the most money paid to a rookie ever, I think. They paid him a ton of money, but he was prone to injury or whatever, you know, whatever. So, yeah, it was a lot of fun, but the White Sox were just sloppy at the beginning of that game, and then they end up with the bases loaded for a couple of rounds, and so they bring Hunter Gaddis out, they pull the pitcher, and they put Hunter Gaddis out there. He doesn't do much better, and then the Guardians start to get sloppy. So it was a real back and forth, but hung out for the hot dog race, and then...
1: Who won?
0: Oh, ketchup, or sorry, mustard comes in like a son of a bitch.
1: Oh, I love it.
0: It was almost ketchup at the end, and then mustard runs up and
1: as it should be. And you see that stupid ketchup win a hot dog race.
0: Can't trust that mustard as far as you can throw her. And so then, White Sox come back 4 runs at top of the sixth. It was great. So by that time, it was like, you know, I'm kind of getting the tug to leave. And so we walk out. And I mean, even an hour later, it's still 6-5. I'm like, okay, nope. They come back and they grab it. But it was a hell of a game. I mean, that's what you want in a game, right?
1: Yeah.
0: It's not like I'm crestfallen that the White Sox lost, but it was a great back and forth game for a while. And a beautiful Tuesday night in downtown Cleveland. And it was, man. It was like
1: it was
0: 72 degrees.
1: Night, yeah.
0: It was breezy. Yeah, it was nice.
1: It's a 2-0 lead right now over at the ballpark team, yep. White Sox. So let's keep our fingers crossed, man. They got to win this series. I know you're like you said, you're not upset either way, but this feels like one of those must wins.
0: Well, they do.
1: Yeah.
0: They do need to win this series.
1: Yeah, you want the division, you got to win the series.
0: It was a lot of fun. I got heckled on a couple of occasions.
1: Did you?
0: That's all right. Yeah.
1: Heckled in what sense?
0: Well,
1: like they knew it was you or
0: playfully.
1: Just
0: Yeah, they knew it was me.
1: Yeah.
0: No, I don't feel like, listen, unless you go to a Browns game in an Eagles jersey or something, you know, it's like, yeah. I really don't feel like people get heckled that much for wearing like the other teams, especially, like I said, White Sox are not, you know.
1: Not here, but I think if you went to a Browns game wearing Steelers stuff, you'd have a rough go.
0: Yeah, probably.
1: That
0: Eagles
1: probably
0: are a bad example.
1: Or if you decided to wear like Baltimore gear to Browns, I could see that being an issue. I think other than that, I'm with you. I think other than that, it wouldn't be that big of a deal. But there's two teams I could definitely think of that people would be pretty pissed.
0: Boy, I can tell you from personal experience, and I couldn't believe how close-minded people were. I hadn't been in Cleveland long, but people kind of starting to know who I was. And I was in the Muni lot. And man, all I did was wear a Steelers crop top and a black and gold tutu. And everybody was giving me a hard time, Rob.
1: It was the
0: everybody
1: Doc Martens.
0: Everybody was heckling me.
1: It was the Doc Martens, the high-laced Doc Martens,
0: yes.
1: That threw people off. That's what I think you would have been fine otherwise.
0: I looked like
1: Martens.
0: Ace Ventura.
2: You should have worn the Ugg boots.
1: That's exactly what I was thinking.
0: I know.
1: As soon as you said the tutu, that's the first thing I envisioned was him and when he went into the nut house.
0: Give me the ball, coach. Let's see that in reverse. Alan, you can't ruin the game for me today because I'm at the game. How about that?
1: Nice.
0: It's that one guy who gets mad because when I talk about if they won or not, he's listening time shifted, as we call it in the biz. And he'll occasionally get mad at me that I quote-unquote spoil the game for him. But I'm like, well, you're on my time now, bro. But it was Noche Latina last night, too. So it was really fun when they would get this white girl from probably Solon or something out there in the stands, and they'd be asking her trivia question. How many countries have Spanish as the official? And she's like, I mean, she was 3 for 3 because it was just a higher or lower game, right? You got a 50-50 chance. But yeah, that Rocchio homer, man, I mean, that was exciting. It would have been the hammy call and the whole bit. So
1: it was his second walk-off in 12 days.
0: Yeah.
1: So yeah, to your point, they noticed something years and years ago. So you talk about somebody in the farm and building up a player. That's just, man, that's so awesome to see when it comes to fruition.
0: Yeah, it was a great game. So congrats to the Guardians. And obviously, I would have liked the White Sox to have won. But, you know, they put up a good fight for a while. Brian Rocchio signed at 16, July 2nd, 2017. 5'10", 150 pounds.
1: Jesus, 2017, out of Caracas. He was 16.
0: Huh?
1: I said, Jesus, 2017, he was 16.
0: Yeah.
1: So when you watch all these
0: ball players. Guys on my team, these dudes, the guy that couldn't catch the guy kind of flopped out there in the outfield at the end there. The guy's on my team.
1: A tough ball to catch, man. That
0: it really was. I mean, he would have, but
1: it was
0: also,
1: a great effort, too. It wasn't like it was a, just drop the ball. Yeah. It was a tough ball.
0: And these guys are heavy hitters, but still, it's like, I look at him, I'm like, this guy looks like he's 12. You know? Like he doesn't have a single hair in his nuts. But they're big time ball players. So it was a lot of fun. I do love going to baseball games.
1: Did you sit in the company seats?
0: Club seats?
1: Yeah.
0: I did. Nice. Yep. We're a few handful of rows above home plate there. And yeah, it was a lot of fun.
1: Now, I saw your daughter on the way in with a friend.
0: Yes.
1: Did she have a nice time? Did she sample all of the goodies?
0: She did, yeah. I always forget that you can't get a hot dog in the club.
1: No, well, you can. It's just on the other side.
0: Well, it's kielbasa. I didn't like kielbasa.
1: No, right on the, when you first go in the doors, it's right there on the right. Yeah, it's they have like pizza, nachos, and hot dogs right there.
0: I guess
1: and then
0: I
1: everything
0: it.
1: Inside is all like the fancy schmancy stuff.
0: Well, because I was like, that can't be right. I'm like, maybe I thought maybe I did miss it.
1: They have a peanut station. Did she find the ice cream?
0: All that, yep, found the ice cream.
1: That's my kids. That's every time.
0: Yep, she goes right for the plain hamburgers and some frites, and then I go. Now, again, the hot dogs I found were like literally just outside the thing there, but I didn't, I make a beeline for the bar when I walk into the club.
1: Same.
0: It was a lot of fun. It was a good time. I'm glad we went.
1: It is great. I mean, honestly, man, I've been to a lot of ballparks, and this isn't me just kissing ass because I'm here. That really is one of the best ballparks to go hang out and have a game. Like with a family, you just go in and it's like, especially in that particular area. But the ballpark in general is just so family friendly. It's just a great spot to see a ball game.
0: Mm-hmm. Now, conversely, I do appreciate ballparks that are less family friendly. Like there's a lot of random spikes on things, right? There are things over
1: exposed electrical outlets.
0: Yes, things over which kids can easily trip.
1: Yeah.
0: I like those kinds of things. It teaches them self-reliance and independence and adversity, right? It's not an obstacle in your path. The obstacle is the path.
1: Right.
0: And you go figure that out. So you've fallen down four rows of
1: seats. Bet you won't do that again.
0: Yeah, won't do that again.
1: It's like touching the hot
0: again.
1: Stove when you're a kid. You learn.
0: That's right. And it happens to the best of us. David Lee Roth was at the game last night. He fell down a bunch of steps.
2: God damn it.
0: And hold
1: still
0: this guy
1: favorite.
0: Up. And to help him up. Anyway, the tickets for the wild card series is they're on sale, $9.29. That would be the 29th at $9.29. September 30th and October the 1st, games 1, 2, and 3, respectively. You go to CLEGuardians.com. Wild card series, the hunt for red October. I see what they did, the hunt for red October. If you listen to us on the iHeartRadio app, speaking of red, it's the color of your little talkback button there. If you are one of our bureau chiefs, from out of state, out of the country, we do have Canadian bureau chiefs. We have Robin in Toronto. We've got Ray out in Vancouver. Oleg is in London, Ontario. Tell me where you are. Angela listens in Nashville. Drez is in Blacksburg, Virginia. Michael's in Tucson, Arizona.
1: Along
0: with my nephew, who is 27 years old today.
1: Happy birthday.
0: I was texting, and he works overnights. He is a third shift airline mechanic, and he's lived in Tucson now for probably 5 or 6 years. He loves it.
2: Tucson, Arizona.
0: Oh, yeah. You want to talk about Noche Latina out there. Every Noche is Noche Latina. He's cleaning up. Anyway, you can leave us messages on the app if you like.
3: Yesterday, Rob said that experiencing gastrointestinal effluvium during the sexy time is, quote, the worst possible thing that could happen to him. But one time, I am bent over, getting it good, and I get there. I get all the way there. And my partner gets up and leaves the room and says, stay exactly like that. Do not move. I'll be right back. And he goes and comes back, and I think, ooh, what's going to happen? Something sexy. But he starts wiping my butt. We're still together, though.
0: Wiping your butt. How about that?
1: No!
0: Honey, there's some gastrointestinal effluvium. Yeah, a couple of squirts, man, when you're in the middle of it. Listen, once you've wiped your woman's butt during sex, you're not splitting up. You've got a story that you don't want another person to know, dude. Right? There's a lot of people who've got things that... And that's part and parcel of kind of what makes a breakup so difficult, is there is someone who knows very intimate things about you, right? Somebody who's like, you know, I've got this, or there's a part of my body that I'm really embarrassed by, or something that gives me trouble. What she's talking about there is obviously she thought... I detect a little bit of a lilt of an accent in her voice, too.
1: Yeah.
0: Pretty hot. I don't know what that
1: it
0: was.
1: It sounded it, too. Yeah, she said about something. Getting it good.
0: I was getting it good after some gastrointestinal effluvium.
1: And then I sharted.
0: Honey, hold that pose, right? Don't move a muscle.
1: You got to give that guy credit.
0: Because I'm coming back. And so you just picture her there. Over. She didn't say what she was over, you know.
1: Oh, I'm going to get it good now. Oh,
0: counter of vanity. What? Yeah,
1: use some of these wipes.
0: Yep.
1: Brings a trash barrel with them.
0: Honey, they're unscented because there's already enough scent back here where I'm not going, you know. But I'll tell you what, but that's a lovely thing to do for another person, right? I think so. Listen,
1: I love my wife. I am not wiping her ass if I see some stuff.
0: I think it's fair to say, without getting overly graphic, I think it's fair to say that the three of us have probably all found ourselves in a situation similar to that. The body is an amazing machine, and at times, you know, given the stresses of the carnal experience, it might do something you didn't expect it to do. There's muscles tensing and releasing and all kinds of stuff, right? Mm-hmm. There are appendages askew. I've had that situation like that before.
1: Dude, I have not. I've had all manner
0: of things happen where I was in flagrante delicto with somebody else, and you just roll with it, you know? You're supposed to have fun having sex. It's supposed to be kind of messy. And as long as everybody's happy and healthy and there's the full consent of the will.
1: Messy's fine. Not poop messy. That's a different style of messy, man, and not one that I ever, ever want to say that I've experienced. Never.
0: Was the implication that that's where he was, that he was in there?
1: No.
0: Or, okay.
1: I think the way that she said
0: it. She was just in that position.
1: Well, I mean, she did only say... giving it to me good, or however she said it. I think if it was the other space, I think she might have said he left that space.
0: Wouldn't you know it.
1: Clean up at aisle two.
0: Yeah.
4: Two.
0: Oh, hey, we will have Metallica tickets all next week.
1: Yeah.
0: I know we're doing them every hour today because we made the announcement this morning, but people have been asking me, and I was like, I don't know, but I just got the information.
1: And
0: so
1: we're also,
0: Rover, Corey, and I will all have Metallica tickets next week.
1: And we're also, we could talk more about it later, but we're also going to be doing a upgrade situation all week. So one day you'll have like fifth row. Next day, Corey might have fourth row.
0: Oh, and we'll, come on. Are you kidding me?
1: And we'll go all the way to front row on Friday. Rover will announce who will have what tickets at what time. So there will be...
0: Meanwhile, you and I are going to be out in the parking lot.
1: If we get in.
0: Yeah.
1: That's if we... Luckily, if we get into the show.
0: Yeah.
1: I got to just try to beg us into a box again. That's how we got to do it. Try to get in that luxury box.
0: See, you'll be able to get in because you're so skinny now. You can slip in there.
1: Oh, dude, speaking of...
0: Oh, boy.
1: Oh, I know. Get ready. In fact, if you don't have your finger on the Oh Good For You button, may I recommend you place it there? Because today...
2: Oh, good for you!
1: Not only is today a huge day in the sense that Metallica announces a show in Cleveland, Ohio, mm-hmm. I am riding a euphoric high because I finally hit my number. I finally hit my weight loss number. I have now, as of today, officially lost 60 pounds.
0: Wow.
1: 60 pounds.
0: 60 pounds.
1: Can you believe that?
0: Pounds.
1: 60.
2: Oh, good for you.
1: Damn right.
0: Rob Clit Rattler Anthony. That was your number, to lose 60 pounds?
1: My number was to lose 60 pounds, wow. And I had a number in my head of what I wanted to be at weight.
0: So you started at 195.
1: Yeah, right. 195. One side of me was 195.
0: Where'd you start?
1: 245. I was 246
0: minus 60.
1: Pounds.
0: Yeah. Okay, so you're like 180 something now.
1: I'm 185.
0: Wow, good
1: morning.
0: For you.
1: Yeah. So that was the number that I wanted to get to all along, and now I can start focusing on other stuff. But
0: well
1: getting the
0: done.
1: Weight off was the key.
0: Jess is back there like, what's it like being triple digits in weight?
1: I got to drop a couple. I got up to 103.
0: I happened to weigh myself this morning, and I couldn't tell you the last time I weighed myself.
4: I weighed myself at the doctor's office. Well, I had them
0: did you?
4: Weigh me.
0: Yeah.
4: But they did it in kilograms.
0: Well, they do that anyway. Why?
1: Well, that's easy to figure. Because they usually do that. Most doctors do.
4: But they didn't. They
0: doctors
4: didn't.
0: Here weigh people in kilograms?
1: Yeah.
0: Why?
1: I don't know. Mm-hmm. Any doctor I've been to since I've been here weighs you that
0: you just
1: way.
0: Read the because they give you the analog scale with the counterweight, right? You're not on a digital at the doctor's
1: No,
0: office.
1: It was digital.
0: Oh, it was?
1: Yeah.
0: Oh, my doctor, it's got like when we used to have to weigh in for wrestling, right?
1: Okay.
0: Where
1: you'd slide the
0: metal across, you know?
1: Yeah, that you can't really BS.
0: That's what I mean.
1: See, but they give you kilograms.
0: Wow, congratulations.
1: Were you happy with the number you saw?
0: Yeah, 173.
1: 173?
0: Yep.
1: So I think
0: I'd like to lose a few more, but yeah.
1: Now that I think about it, I'll probably take another 5, and then I'm just going to focus on putting everything back on in muscle.
0: Yeah.
1: You know what I mean? Not everything.
0: You gotta cut them bulk, baby.
1: Put another 10 pounds on in muscle and I'll be happy. Like if I can balance at 185 and have more muscle than I do right now, I'll be happy.
0: I'm planning on eating a lot of protein, so I end up with 5 pounds of penis mm-hmm. and 5 pounds of muscle.
1: Well, what am I gonna do with the 5 pounds I already have?
0: WMMS Rob on social media.
1: Nobody can have a 10-pound penis. That's just silly.
0: Oh. Hold on, honey. Don't move a muscle. I've got to go take care of something. I've got to go weigh myself again.
1: So the last thing I would like to add, and here comes the ding, is thank you to the good folks at Mantality for all of the work that they put into me. I know I put a lot into myself, but thank you, Mantality.
0: They can online only show you the path, Rob. You've got to walk it yourself.
1: That's right, online at lowtusa.com if you're interested in anything or need any help like I did. Check them out.
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1: They are awesome.
0: All right.
1: Lowtusa, yeah. 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Thank you, guys.
0: Well, congratulations. Are you in a situation where you like freak out if you gain like a pound or two?
1: No.
0: Okay.
1: No, I don't weigh myself horribly often. In fact, I hadn't even jumped on in a couple of weeks. I just thought of it this morning. Because, you wake up in the morning, you look a certain way, you look a little different later in the day, and you drink a lot of water,
0: same.
1: You're a little bloated or whatever, right? Like, it's just how you look. I looked in the mirror this morning, and I was like, geez, I feel like I probably should jump on today. Like, I had like that, I don't look too bad right now.
0: You'll never feel thinner than when you first wake up, right?
1: Exactly.
0: Your muscles are relaxed overnight, so you're a little bit taller, you know? You're kind of, I was walking.
4: Is that true?
0: Yeah, when your muscles, you're contracting your muscles all day long doing things, and then when you sleep, you're technically a little bit taller when you wake up because your muscles relax.
1: And even before you stand up, you're even taller. If they measure you while you're laying down, that's when you're at your absolute tallest for your height.
0: Like once a week, Jess, I get fitted for a coffin just to be prepared, even though I'm going to be cremated or blown up from the inside, but just so I know. And that number is usually a little bit inconsistent. But, Well, congratulations.
1: Oh, thanks,
0: well
1: man.
0: Done.
1: Thank you very much.
0: Hey, those Metallica tickets, as promised, they announced this morning the M72 World Tour will be in Cleveland next summer. In the round at the 50-yard line of the Huntington Bank Field, Brown Stadium to you and me, June 15th. 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These are not on sale until next Friday morning at 10. But every hour today and then all next week here on The Buzzard, you can win them. So caller 10, you get this next pair. Good luck. We will see you there. 216-578-1007 or 800-348-1007.
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0: sussing out exactly how old this is, but it's a really old Tom Petty and the Heartbreakers track that was unreleased called Parade of Loons. And the Heartbreakers, if you're into Tom Petty and the band, he's been gone for a minute, but the band is reuniting tonight on television. There's something called the Americana Awards, which will be on CBS and Paramount Plus, but they're announcing a 50th anniversary box set for Tom Petty and the Heartbreakers. I love Tom Petty. Saw him one time with the Black Crowes 100 years ago. But it's the box set is called Origins or something. Early 70s, early to mid 70s Tom Petty. He was in a pre-Heartbreakers band called Mudcrutch. And so if you're into Tom Petty, that is forthcoming. But the other guys in the band are going to reunite tonight at this Americana Awards. I've never even heard of that before. But that's where it'll be. They get the Lifetime Achievement Award, Tom Petty and Heartbreakers. The box set is out first week of November. They will perform with Chris Stapleton, who, if you've ever seen him live, tends to cover some Tom Petty. Tom Petty's music lends itself very effectively to like that kind of country vibe.
1: And that dude is as much a rock star as any rock star is. Like that, his music.
0: Chris Stapleton.
1: Absolutely. You know, I'm not a country guy. That guy is not a country guy. That dude is a rock star.
0: Well, he's another one of those guys who made his living for a long time writing songs, writing hit songs for other people that you didn't know were his. You know what I mean? And then he goes, why don't I just do my own songs? You know, every songwriter wants to be up there behind the mic doing the thing. And some of them are able to do it and some of them aren't. Sia comes to mind on the pop side.
1: Yeah.
0: Wrote a lot of songs. Benny Blanco. He's just a producer and a writer. He's married to Selena Gomez. Talk about a guy who outkicked his coverage. Yeah. But a lot of people, Chris Stapleton, who will write songs for other people. You know, because if you're not getting back in the day where getting signed to a label was the biggest you could get. And to some degree, if you really want to make things happen, you still kind of have to do that. You know, everybody thinks record labels are dead. They very much are not. But, I mean, maybe if you're Ed Sheeran or something, they are. But,
1: absolutely, right now, boy.
0: I'll talk about that later on. People are asking me about the Ed Sheeran thing. And I'm like, I don't really have a dog in that fight. But it is very interesting to see how quickly fortunes can change because of what certain factions of people think you should think about something. But if you're a Tom Petty fan, maybe dial into the Americana Awards tonight.
1: I mean, it is nice to hear new music, in theory, from him.
0: Even right? if it's old.
1: Yeah. Even if it's old. But mm-hmm. it's still like, I don't know. I always feel like, for the most part, if something was unreleased, there's a reason for it. Like, they didn't want it released for a reason, you know?
0: Yeah.
1: That usually tends to be the case. It wasn't just a leftover. Like,
0: right.
1: Because if it was so great, it would have been on the record it was supposed to be on.
0: Like, as soon as Prince died, his family was racing to empty the vaults.
1: There's 2,000 turds in that vault.
0: Yeah, but even that, it's like, my thought is always, you know, fundamentally, here's an artist who's just phenomenal at what they do. You know, it's like the first time you see a stand-up comedian working new material. You're like, you know, you ever gone to see Jerry Seinfeld on a night where he's just working material? You're like, who's this rookie? But you don't know what works and what doesn't. Songs, they're, you know, pieces of things or maybe not fully thought out. Who knows? Al and I prefer the Traveling Wilburys. Well, that's when they briefly toured. I liked them more when they were the studio version. They were just called the Stationary Wilburys. You remember them?
1: Yes.
0: It was Roy Orbison. It was George Harrison. It was Tom Petty. It was Jeff Lynne. And who else? Who was the last Wilbury? It was Harrison, Petty, Orbison. Jeff Lynne.
1: Jeff Lynne.
0: And who? Well, I named him. I thought there were five of them.
1: You did name him?
0: Yeah, I named
1: Jeff Lynne.
0: I didn't
1: hear that one.
0: The Traveling Wilburys. Bob Dylan.
1: See him, but yeah, yes.
0: Yeah, that's
1: yes,
0: who
1: yes,
0: I couldn't
1: yes,
0: remember.
1: Yes, yes.
0: Bob Dylan, Jeff Lynne, Roy Orbison. It was the only super group I can remember where two guys had ridiculous eyewear. But that would have been like mid 80s.
1: Roy Orbison always wore like those Robert De Niro and Casino glasses.
0: Yes.
1: Way before he made them cool.
0: Yeah. Yeah. I mean, people still consider the Traveling Wilburys the greatest supergroup of all time.
1: I mean, it's hard to argue. I mean, it's one of them, right?
0: Yeah.
1: What's the one that Johnny Cash and all them were in?
0: The Highwaymen.
1: How do you beat that one?
0: Oh, what a great song. The title song, A Highwayman?
1: Yeah. Yeah, I mean,
0: it's
1: that's got to be...
0: The... Waylon, Johnny Cash, and Kris Kristofferson. Yeah,
1: that's got to be the biggest supergroup of all time.
0: And Willie is the only one who's still alive. That's the crazy part. I was a highwayman. And they're singing about their features. They're people in history, throughout history. One guy built a dam. Another guy was working on a bridge, like blue collar.
2: I was a highwayman.
0: Willie's first.
2: Along the coach roads I did ride.
0: And then Waylon. And then Kris Kristofferson.

0: again, they weren't like household names, you know what I mean?
1: Right.
0: Yeah. Sorry, Rob, for me, it begins and ends with the power station. All right, thank you very much. How about The Firm? Remember The Firm?
1: Oh, yeah.
0: Paul Rogers and Jimmy Page.
1: Yep.
0: Anywho,
1: but even Coverdale and Page.
0: Coverdale Page.
1: There's another one. Like, they all, you know, I mean, there's a million examples of them, but I think those two specifically, as far as the amount of star power between the members, it had to be Traveling Wilburys or Highwaymen.
0: Right? I loved that Coverdale Page record. I could not get enough. I mean, it was
1: excellent.
0: So good. I mean, they weren't taking any big risks. Everybody already kind of called David Coverdale a Robert Plant ripoff.
1: Yeah, it was Zeppelin 5.
0: Yeah, yeah. They called him David Cover Version, that poor guy.
1: Yeah.
0: But it was so good. That's why it worked so well. Yeah, Denny Carmassi behind the drums. And come on. Hey, by the way, I digress. Congrats to Dale out there in Ravenna, who got that most recent pair of tickets for Metallica. I've got them for you every hour the remainder of the show. And then we will all have them next week. They are not on sale until next Friday morning. 10 a.m. through Ticketmaster. So Rover, Corey, me, we will all have them next week. That we announced Metallica this morning playing Brown Stadium next summer, June 15th on that M72 World Tour. They're no longer doing the weekends in every city. They go on town to town, up and down the dial. And they have Avatar and Limp Bizkit opening the Cleveland show. And I have to assume that those tickets will probably go pretty quickly. So we will have them for you. And there will be a variety of upgrades along the way, too, available to you. So go to WMMS.com and get the information there. But Dale out there in Ravenna.
1: Update
0: that
1: for
0: pair
1: you?
0: Of tickets. Yes, please.
1: Four runs scored in the bottom of the sixth. Your Cleveland Guardians take the lead 6-3.
0: I was going to say, people were already cursing you for jinxing them because the Sox scored right as we went to break. And I was sitting happily with that. But the Guardians are now again on top.
1: Yeah, four runs in the bottom of the sixth, though. So.
0: Boy, these,
1: a lot of back and forth.
0: I know it's purely coincidental, but the sixth inning of all three of these games is really when the team that was behind was on fire. That first game between the two, it was like a seventh inning, sixth or something, and the White Sox won that first one, and then they got four runs in the sixth last night, but ended up, of course. And devotion accuracy, I refer to the Brian Rocchio homer. He didn't homer. Outfielder there, just what's his name? I can't think of the guy's name.
1: Are you talking about Brian Rocchio?
0: No. The outfielder there for my White Sox. I can't remember the guy who couldn't get to the.
1: Let's see.
0: Not Murakami. I forget the guy's name. But anyway, it didn't get it, and the Guardians win last night.
1: Antonacci.
0: There you go.
1: Sam Antonacci.
0: Yep. Another guy who looks like he's 12. Hey, Chris.
2: Yeah. You guys can't forget about the damn Yankees.
0: As much as we try.
2: Oh, you can't. No. Teddy Nugent, come on, man.
0: I will say I'm kind of surprised. Ted Nugent must have really enjoyed those guys' company, because I'm kind of surprised that Ted Nugent would have wanted to have done, like, the ballads and the cellos in the back and the, you know, High Enough was a huge song for them. There was a ballad. I'm kind of surprised Sweaty Teddy wanted to be part of it.
2: I saw him in concert, and those guys made fun of each other.
1: Oh, good for you.
0: Yeah, where'd you see him?
2: Blossom.
0: It was Jack Blades, Tommy Shaw, because they would do a Shaw Blades thing after that. Michael Cardelloni played the drums. I think he's from Cleveland. Is it Michael Cardelloni from Cleveland?
2: Not sure.
0: The drummer. Yeah, he's from Cleveland. He's been out with Skynyrd for 30 years, but he was a drummer for Damn Yankees. All right, thank you, Chris. I don't want to get off on the supergroup tangent. Michael Cardelloni's from here.
1: I was wondering if Nugent was still like loincloth Nugent during Damn Yankees. Like, would he just come out like everybody else is dressed like normal and he just comes out dressed like an Indian?
0: No, I think he had like camo sleeveless shirts on and crap like that. I don't think he came out like the Motor City Madman.
1: Yeah, I agree. It was it seems like an odd casting for him, given his history.
0: Yeah.
1: Wang Dang Sweet Poontang into this. You're like, oh, okay.
0: Now, granted, it was a band that was put together by the record label.
1: Yeah, but right? You don't have to do it.
0: Right, you don't have to do it. But if you're one of these other guys, you're like, yeah, cool. It takes all the pressure off me. Let's go out, write some songs, play some shows, you know?
1: Who's singing?
0: This is Jack Bla- or Tommy Shaw.
1: It is Tommy Shaw?
0: Yeah.
1: Okay.
0: High Enough.

0: 3. Well, it got to number 2. It was never a number 1 song, but this was far and a blaze.
1: It's the only song that I think of when I think, like, I can't imagine another Damn Yankees song.
0: Coming of Age.
1: Yeah, nope.
0: Yeah. You don't know that one?
1: I'm maybe
0: Little Sister hits the stage. That was like the big rock song.
1: Maybe if I heard it, I can't think of it. No.
2: Oh, I know what you're talking about.
0: Yeah. Coming of Age. And you remember Come Again? That was another ballad. You remember Come Again?
2: Oh, Don't Tread on Me. That one, too.
0: Oh, right. That's a banger. They had a bunch of
1: these songs, Jess.
0: Because she's in...
2: I grew up on this kind of stuff.
0: This is where Sweaty Teddy gets the riffs in, right? Don't Tread on Me was okay. This is their... This
1: pretty
0: is
1: on brand.
0: I was going to say, this is Ted's thinly veiled right-wing anthem, you know, but nevertheless. Yeah, Damn Yankees had a bunch of songs.
1: That's a shame he's such a lunatic, man, because he was so goddamn good.
0: Sorry, Rob, he's a madman from the Motor City,
1: not
0: a lunatic.
1: That's what I meant, my bad. That's what I meant to say.
0: Well, it's funny, if you've ever interviewed... Did you ever interview Ted Nugent?
1: Never.
0: When I first got on the air in Michigan, obviously, you're interviewing people like Ted Nugent and Bob Seger and all this kind of stuff. And Nugent was a guy, right, who you just go... Ted, what's going on, man? And then you go get your car detailed, and you come back, and he's still talking.
1: It's like Jesse Ventura.
0: And then you go, hey, cool. Oh, God, I remember talking to Jesse Ventura years ago. He was like in a, he was calling me from like a satellite phone in a hovel in Mexico or something with his tinfoil hat on.
1: I'm sitting in a bunker in the middle of Mexico.
0: Yeah. Smart dude, though.
1: Yeah.
0: Wu-Tang considered to be a super group. Well, they are for the kids. I don't know. Sure. I don't know. The RZA, the GZA, and the Ghostface Killah? By the way, speaking of James Hetfield, he showed up, or speaking of Metallica, rather, he showed up in an article on how the old people in rock and roll will not stop touring because they're rock stars and nobody's going to stop them. Now, he's not as old as some of the other people that they mention, but they're like... You know, they're talking about like Barry Manilow, Rod Stewart, people who've had these troubles on stage, right? Lionel Richie, his first two shows, the guy had to sit down. There's that video of Rod Stewart getting oxygen on the side of the stage.
1: Yeah.
0: Barry Manilow's 83. They just announced Stevie Wonder's going on tour.
1: Man, that's one.
0: He's coming
1: I saw
0: here.
1: That. Jesus, I got to go to that show.
0: Same.
1: I have to. Like that. Like that's one.
0: He's doing songs in the key of life, like in its entirety or something.
1: Doesn't matter what the cost is. Like that's one you have. Like I never thought I would have the chance to see him again. And now that it presents, I have to go. You have to go see Stevie Wonder.
2: I thought Stevie Wonder was dead.
0: No, you're
1: he's
0: thinking,
1: very much not dead.
0: He's not dead.
2: Huh.
0: You're thinking of James Brown.
2: No, I'm not.
0: James Brown
1: Were you
0: is
1: thinking
0: dead.
1: Of the other blind guy, Ray Charles?
2: Yeah.
0: the other blind guy.
1: Black guy. That's
0: Ray Charles.
3: James that's... Brown is dead.
0: You were thinking of James Brown. James Brown is dead. What?
2: I share a birthday with Stevie Wonder.
0: Does he know that?
4: Oh, good for
2: Probably
4: you.
2: Not.
1: He tells everybody the same thing. I share a birthday with Jess from the Alan Cox Show.
0: The guy who almost ran into me at the Rock and Roll Hall of Fame induction ceremony.
1: Yep.
0: James Brown is dead. That's who Jess is thinking of.
3: James Brown is dead.
0: And by the way, to the best of my knowledge, he's still dead. It took him a long time to get him in the ground. Remember that controversy after James Brown died? It's like 2 months before they buried him.
1: It was like Casey Kasem.
0: People fighting and arguing. Yeah, Casey Kasem too. He was
1: my dead body.
0: Above ground longer than he probably should have been.
1: A little dog named Cuddles.
0: Yeah. Cuddles, was
1: Six
0: that the name?
1: Below
5: Dear
1: the ground.
5: Casey, this may seem to be a strange dedication request, but I'm quite sincere, and it'll mean a lot if you play it. Recently, there was a death in our family. He was a little dog named Snuggles, but he was most
0: Snuggles,
5: certainly
0: right.
5: a part of... Let's come start again.
1: You know, one of these days...
5: Record. Play the record, okay? Please. See, when you come out of those up-tempo goddamn numbers, man, it's impossible to make those transitions. And then you got to go into somebody dying. You know, they do this to me all the time. I don't know what the hell they do it for. But goddamn it, if we can't come out of a slow record, I don't understand it. Is Don on the phone? Okay, I want a goddamn concerted effort to come out of a record that isn't a... f***ing up-tempo record every time I do a goddamn death dedication. Now, make it, and I also want to know what happened to the pictures I was supposed to see this week. This a god last goddamn time, I want somebody to use his f***ing brain to not come out of a goddamn record that is, that's up-tempo, and I gotta talk about a f***ing dog dying.
0: Wow.
1: I love how fast it gets there, man. He starts so, hey, he's down on the phone. And then he just goes bananas.
0: Because, you know, he's already mad.
1: And he's just...
0: It's probably his fourth show of the day.
1: He probably, in his head, like, in his headphones, he probably heard, yeah, I'm here, Casey. And God damn it.
0: Yeah.
1: Just lost it.
0: You know who else lost a dog recently?
1: Oh, no.
0: The greatest president in the history of the United States, Barack Obama. And his family, their dog Sonny, died at 14.
1: Oh, man.
0: They lost Bo a few years ago. That's the dog that they had, I think, during his first term. But they had a Portuguese water dog named Sonny, who died at 14. So the Obamas and their daughters are mourning the loss. Sonny the dog.
1: It's a good long life for a Portuguese water dog.
0: I'll tell you what. Well, they're hard because you got to carry them around in a cup. As I understand it, I think. Unless I misunderstood. Oh, there's a picture of the dog. It's not made of water at all. Smashing Pumpkins. Want to go see them? They're kicking off their tour in Columbus. I guess we're too good for them. But if you want to get down there, they're celebrating the 30th anniversary of Melancholy and the Infinite Sadness. So they're doing that in its entirety. It's the Rats in a Cage tour. And opening night is just a couple of weeks away. It is Wednesday, September the 30th. That's 2 weeks from tonight. Down at the Schottenstein Center. So they're going to play Melancholy front to back, and then they'll do 40 years of all the rest of the Pumpkin stuff. Caller 10, these tickets are yours. 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Next pair of tickets to see Metallica on the way at 340. Got them for you every hour this afternoon. So keep your ears peeled for those. 35192, otherwise send me a text and we'll be back.
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0: remember Blind Melon? Do you remember Blind Melon, Jess?
1: Oh, the song.
0: Yeah. Well, they did it.
2: By far not their best song. I never realized how much I enjoyed this band until I listened to them much, much, much later, because this song was a huge turnoff for me.
0: Well, it was an okay song, but they had two other songs that I thought were way better. They had one called Galaxy, and they had one called Tones of Home. I thought Tones of Home was way better.
2: Yeah.
1: But anyway, No Rain?
0: No Rain. No Rain. That's right. Yeah. They tried to make those other ones. They tried to make those other ones singles. Galaxy they dropped, but it kind of flopped out. Anyway, Blind Melon. Shannon Hoon, who of course passed away, died of a coke overdose. He beat the 27 Club by 1 year. Another guy they found dead on the tour bus. Like Scott Weiland, I think. Wow. Like Dave Williams from Drowning Pool. You know, you go back to the tour bus. And Dave Williams had a heart thing, I think. Shannon Hoon overdosed on their bus in New Orleans. He's from Indiana, so he's buried in his hometown. But he was 28 when he died. Had a wife and a kid. But could not... couldn't get the hooks out of him. But Blind Melon shows up, and I guess I didn't really think about it. Blind Melon showed up. Somebody compiled a list. We were just talking about supergroups. This is purely coincidental. This is coming up now. Of the greatest one-hit wonders.
2: Ah, yes.
0: And I was like, was Blind Melon a one-hit? Well, I was like, I guess they are.
2: Yeah, technically.
0: I guess they were. That No Rain is the best rock one-hit wonder of all time. These guys were pre-grunge, though, I think, right? I feel like No Rain came out before Nevermind. Is that fair? It was called, the album was called Soup, wasn't it?
2: Was it?
0: No Rain was 1993. So that was 2 years after Nevermind.
2: Yeah.
0: But I didn't think of them as being part of the grunge thing. Maybe they were. Because their first album was called, it was self-titled. That was 92. So still after Nevermind. But they were just an LA band. So they weren't a Seattle band. And Tones of Home, which was a song that I really liked, that was technically, I think, their first single. But No Rain was the one that blew up.
2: Yeah, so that would technically mean that they were only, that was their only hit. This was the one I was thinking of.
0: Tones of Home. Great song. A little bouncier to it. Had a bit more of it, you know.
2: Had a hippie vibe.
0: Yeah, you kind of had to have more of a Spin Doctor.
2: It sure does.
0: To it, but, you know, some kids know this song because it was in Guitar Hero back in the day. But I thought this was, I like this a lot more than No Rain. It's No Rain is him laying around crying. And everybody remembers the video. And they the kind of mentally associate the girl in the bee costume, yeah. But
2: and the old man in the bee costume, too.
0: You're thinking of a Six Flags commercial, though.
2: Nope.
0: Oh.
2: Nope.
0: No Rain topped the list of the best rock one-hit wonders. 867-5309, number two.
2: Over My Sharona. I think the Knack would be the biggest rock and roll one-hit wonder,
0: My
2: right?
0: Sharona, yeah, by the Knack, number five.
2: Number five?
0: Yeah, My Sharona.
2: Wow, that feels like that... to me, would be the biggest one. No Rain, I wouldn't think of as a one-hit wonder.
0: All Right Now by Free, number 10. I guess I forgot Free was a one-hit wonder, because I think of Paul Rogers and Bad Company, and yeah, My Sharona, number 5. Weirdly enough, number 6, Mike Shinoda.
3: Mike Shinoda, girl, you know my singer died. My singer died. Now I guess we gotta
0: deal
3: with Mike Shinoda.
0: You know, I don't know if Corey likes that song so much.
2: Probably not.
0: Probably not. Nevertheless, there it is. Thank you, sir. Yeah, well, then I go down this mental rabbit hole trying to figure out, like, what are the one-hit wonder rock bands from that time? Now, granted, didn't go real far down the rabbit hole, but My Sharona on there from the Knack. Blind Melon definitely in that huge hippie folk resurgence in the 90s alongside grunge. Yeah, you did have bands that were kind of running concurrently, right? You had Blues Traveler, the Dave Matthews Band kind of fell into that jam band thing. Fish had been around for a while by then. Blind Melon. Did the other guys go on to do anything else? Did the Blind Melon guys, after Shannon Hoon died?
2: I don't know.
0: Guitar player would go on to be in a band called Extra Virgin, and he is an attorney. All right, so he didn't stay with rock and roll. Probably became an entertainment attorney. Hey, You want to come see me for all your contract work? I used to play guitar in Blind Melon. What? Yeah, remember No Rain? Well, I'll make it rain. You don't get paid unless I get paid. But it doesn't sound like Blind Melon had been nominated for 4 Grammy Awards, probably off that. I don't know if they took it from the Cheech and Chong bit. I don't know if they got their band name from that. But now, Rob, it has also been brought to my attention that today is National Sit with a Stranger Day.
2: Nope.
0: Now, do you? I'm sorry?
2: Nope.
0: You didn't even let me finish.
2: Nope. Didn't need to hear anymore.
0: You didn't even let me finish.
2: Nope. I mean, I'm going to be sitting with 20,000 of them tonight. So, yeah, I guess I will be celebrating.
0: Oh, right. You will be celebrating National Sit with a Stranger Day at the Pitbull Fireball show tonight, right?
2: That's right. Can't wait.
0: On the lawn?
2: On the lawn.
0: Oh, it's going to be wet.
2: I mean, I do have wristbands for the club, so I'll probably go sit.
0: Those won't keep you dry? Oh.
2: Gotta have it moist. Yeah. I'll probably just spend most of my time in there.
0: All right. Well, let me finish here. You didn't hear everything I had to say about this.
2: Okay.
0: It's National Sit with a Stranger Day.
2: Nope.
0: But let me finish.
2: Okay. All right. Sorry.
0: It's National Sit with a Stranger Day. Sit with a Stranger Day, Rob.
2: Nope.
0: Oh. Jess, your thoughts?
1: You don't just go to the bus stop and see someone sitting there and you just sit next to them?
0: Nope, double nope. No, I will echo his nope on, yeah.
2: Oh, that's a dream for her.
0: Now, I would like to...
2: Oh, look at this person sitting by themselves. I'm going to go talk to them.
1: I go over to them, sit next to them, and I say, hey, you waiting for the bus?
0: Yep. Been waiting for the bus all day. I can't wait till November 2nd. That is National Sit on a Stranger Day.
2: Hey-o.
0: I'll tell you what, that's when I make sure I see my esthetician ahead of time, right? Get myself all smooth, and then I just Donald Duck it all day long until I find a stranger to sit on. That's November the 2nd, but today is National Sit with a Stranger Day. So don't confuse the two, because that could just be, you know, you're already going cold because they're a stranger. You certainly don't want there to be a communication breakdown from that. Oop, hold on. What?
2: Huh?
0: Okay. Anyway, if you're somebody who is into strangers, you know, like the Billy Joel song. It's one of my favorite songs of all time is The Stranger. Now, that's about people who are in a relationship who determine that they really don't know each other that well.
1: Or what about the song, Don't Talk to Strangers?
0: Rick Springfield. You guys do that in Sushi Roll?
1: No.
0: You do any Rick? Do you do Jesse's Girl?
1: I
0: don't recall. Rob and I just saw Sushi Roll at local bar in Strongsville there. But I don't recall the set list. I remember you were up in a bar singing Back in Black or something. You Shook Me All Night Long, you know.
1: Something.
0: Yeah, something. And then, now, your sister's wedding is this weekend.
1: Yes.
0: Was there any conversation about Sushi Roll being the wedding band?
1: Well, she has her own band, so
0: that's not what I asked. Was there any conversation about her sister's band?
1: No, she would
0: her
1: never.
0: Own si- Why? Her own sister? Not a lot of people are in that position where they have a sibling, potentially a bridesmaid or whatever, who's fronting a band. They go, oh, this would be amazing. Yeah. Hey, Sushi Roll, come and play our wedding.
1: That would be fun.
0: Not her. What, she got a string quartet?
1: I think they have a DJ.
0: A DJ?
1: Her band might be playing a couple songs. I'm not really sure.
0: Oh.
1: I'm not too
2: sure. Is she a singer as well?
1: Yeah.
0: You know what I think, Rob? You can never have too many strings. That's why I would opt for a string octet.
2: I like it. I think that's fantastic.
0: Yeah. All right, so Sushi Roll not doing your sister's wedding.
1: No.
0: A DJ? Wow.
1: I think so.
0: Is that what people do now? They just get DJs?
1: Yeah.
0: I guess that's the most pain-free way to do it, I guess,
1: I
0: right?
1: I always want a live band at my wedding. That's what I want.
0: A live band?
1: Mm-hmm.
0: Oh, yeah, that's what I'm saying. Why not a live band?
1: It's fun.
2: For what? So is a DJ. Except you're hearing the real songs.
1: No. Lame.
2: Disagree.
1: You can't dance with the DJ. I mean, I guess you could dance with the DJ.
0: You can.
2: Why would you want to dance with the DJ? Why don't you dance with your friends or the people that you're with? Why would you want anything to do with the DJ or the band, for that matter?
1: Because it's National Sit Next to a Stranger Day.
2: Does that have to do with a wedding?
0: She's not going to know everybody there. She's going to be, now that's today, though. She's not getting married today.
2: But you can dance with a band member. You just can't dance with a DJ is the point.
1: Mm-hmm. Well, a band's more interactive. A DJ's like,
0: I mean, it can be that. Doesn't have to be that.
1: Remix.
0: Yeah. Rip, rip, rip, rip, rip, rip. Some wavy Davy in there, right?
1: Cha-cha slide.
4: Turn up the joy. It's Alan Cox. In the mix.
0: You heard that, and she didn't even ask if I wanted to do it. That was in there, and she didn't. Hey, that guy that you work with, would he want to DJ our wedding?
1: You got to send her the other one, the hot, hot, hot, hot, hot.
0: Hot, hot, hot, hot, hot, hot, hot.
4: The dance floor is getting hot, hot, hot, hot, hot. Because you have Alan Cox. Alan Cox.
0: Wow. I guess not moving the needle at all for Jess's sister's wedding, Rob. That's a fine how do you do.
4: Who loves lasers? Lots pew, of lasers. Pew, pew, pew, pew.
0: Yeah. Pew. Listen, I'm always team live band. I mean, when I got married, we used Guario. They are Northeast Illinois' premier Guar cover band.
2: Awesome.
0: Yeah, they were real good.
2: Full costume?
0: Full. I was.
2: Yeah, good.
0: Yeah. They were in tuxes.
2: I can't think. I bet you if you were to do a poll and ask people, I bet you, you mentioned Cha-Cha Slide. It's a perfect example. There isn't a person alive that would want to hear a band play that song over hearing the original song of it at a wedding. Why would you want to hear somebody else sing that song? Of
0: Take
2: all
0: it
2: things.
0: Back now, y'all.
1: And then because you can get on the floor and dance with them.
2: So can the DJ.
0: Yeah, I mean, it is. It's plug and play, like I understand.
1: But people like guitars and...
0: What's funny, though, too, is if you end up with a DJ who will tell you, because some do, if you get, like, hipster DJs or something, they have a list for you of songs they won't play.
2: Oh, yeah.
0: Because they're like, well, I've got a brand that I need to... Your brand is you play weddings.
2: Yeah, anything that the person asked you to play, you play. That's what your brand is.
0: That's your brand.
2: Hey, you're making $500 to stand there and play songs. Shut up and play it.
0: Hey, could you...

0: the groom. So-
1: Hello? Why'd my song stop? Who hit that button? There we go. What were you saying?
0: I want Wind Beneath My Wings for the Mother of the Groom.
1: What did you just call me?

0: all right. I think they get the point.
1: And that was talking to a wedding DJ.
0: Alan Paxo, as seen. Yelling at a wedding DJ. No, like the string quartet when you walk in is fine. You know what I mean? Like, I think my first wedding, because my first wedding was this massive affair. And, but it was like, I had four people there and my ex-wife had a, you know, but it was like, you know, with that pump, babe, one of those like swingy, ding,
1: yeah, we did
0: ding,
1: the same thing,
0: ring-a-ding-ding type bands, you know? When the clock strikes, one of those.
1: Yeah, we did the same thing. We had the cocktail hour. A buddy of mine, his dad was, he played accordion, and another guy played the mandolin. And they went table to table playing old Italian songs. It was awesome.
2: That's so cool.
1: It was fantastic. That was like the only, like, true, like, Italian thing that we'd, like, I thought that wedding was going to be obnoxiously Italian because what like, my mom wanted, like, what the family wanted, you know what I mean? I thought it was going to be a lot of that, and it wasn't. It was that in the beginning, which made a really nice cocktail hour, and then as everybody came in. But at my wedding, I told you this before, like, there was, like, 300 people. I met people at that wedding that I never had met before. Oh, this is so-and-so's cousin, but I couldn't invite this person without inviting that person because that person would have been offended.
0: Understood.
1: It was this ridiculous list of people. I'm like, yeah, okay. So I haven't seen that person since. And 65% of the people that were at my wedding are dead. I think that's great. I wanted to get married in front of 20 people.
0: Wow, 65%.
1: I bet you're close.
0: That's a very specific percentage of people at your wedding.
1: I'm guessing at least half.
0: Who are probably dead.
1: At least half.
0: Wow, all right.
1: My grandfather had an enormous family.
0: Glad you said family.
1: Well, yeah, too.
0: That's why he had an enormous family. Yeah. All right.
1: That's where I got that 5 pounds.
0: Hey, 65% of us are dead.
1: We're all in dead, yeah. Robbie.
0: Brian, your thoughts.
3: Man, except who you are, get laid or something.
0: All right, well, listen, if you're going to go to a wedding, I guess that's good advice. 65%.
1: I'm guessing. It might
0: it's
1: be
0: less. Probably,
1: probably less, but on both sides of our family... My grandfather had 9 brothers and sisters that were all there with their families.
0: Right.
1: They're all dead. And they were all, their kids are, like, half of them are dead. Like, my mother's first cousins, most of them were, like, in their 70s and 80s. They're all dead.
0: How?
1: So, like.
0: It's like death runs rampant in your family.
1: Well, unfortunately, time does move in that direction, AC.
0: I'm sorry?
1: Time does tend to move in that direction.
3: 9.
1: One way. 9.
0: All right. Well, rip 65% of your wedding party. Yeah. Alan, nobody wants to hear a crappy cover band at a wedding.
1: That's what I'm saying.
0: What about for your, what did Jess call that movie? My Big Greek Fat Wedding?
1: Yep.
0: What something about for a like Big that. Greek Fat Wedding?
1: It's when you bring in the guy playing the kabuki. Isn't that what that's called?
0: The kabuki.
1: The bazooki?
0: Japanese
1: the
0: theater?
1: I don't know. The bazooki? The kabuki, the whatever the hell it is, that opa songs, that's what they play, those little weird-looking guitars.
2: A banjo.
1: Nope.
0: Would Dick from Dayton play your sister's wedding? I'll just ask what everybody's already thinking.
2: I'll give him a call.
0: Please.
4: Hey!
1: Hey!
4: Do they like songs from the 1910s?
1: The hell does he call you?
4: How do they feel about she's...
2: Gladys.
4: Do they like... songs from Woody Guthrie?
0: He's up there doing This Land Is Your Land for the first marriage date or whatever.
1: And the thing I'm thinking of is called a bazooki.
0: A bazooki.
1: Yeah.
0: That's the gun that came with the comic.
1: That's bazooka.
0: Oh! All right.
1: A bazooki, a long-necked, pear-shaped lute with
0: lute.
1: Steel strings that drives modern whatever the hell that says music.
0: Okay. What about souvlaki from Slow Dive?
1: Fantastic.
0: Anyone? Oh, fantastic. Speaking of which, announced that big Metallica show this morning, and so we're doing tickets for every hour. So if you want them, come get them. Call 10-216-578-1007. 800-348-1007. It's next summer. M72 coming to Cleveland, Huntington Bank Field, Brown Stadium, June 15th. It's a Tuesday night. They're bringing Limp Bizkit and Avatar with them. We will all have these tickets for you next week as well, because they are not on sale until next Friday morning. 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Comedian Kellen Erskine is going to join us shortly. He's doing one night tonight at Hilarious. Very funny dude. Love talking to him. 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
2: Hey, congrats to Robert. Grab that last pair of Metallica tickets. Not last, the most recent pair, I should say. He's out there in Concord, kicking it in Lake County. I think that's Lake County. But every hour, got those Metallica tickets for you. They announced this morning, M72 tour next summer here in Cleveland over at Huntington Bank Field, Brown Stadium. They will play. The tickets are not on sale until next Friday morning, so we will all have them for you next week. RMG will have them, Corey will have them, and I will have them as well. So they're bringing Limp Bizkit and Avatar with them. If you were at Sonic Temple back in May, you might have seen Avatar. I think they put them on the main stage. And they're pretty wild. Not everybody's cup of tea, but they have a pretty dedicated fan base. A lot of face painting at an Avatar show. Probably less of that at a Limp Bizkit show. Wes Borland eats it all up. Is he still doing like the kooky stuff?
3: I think so. I think right now they're all kind of, I mean, you see Fred coming out in all kinds of crazy costumes. So mm-hmm. I think they're all just having a good time.
2: All right. Well, good for them. Guardians did win. All right. So Guardians take that series. 6-3 was the final. The White Sox only end up winning that first game. And then the Guardians host the A's. I think that's what happens next. The Guardians will host the A's, and then they'll hit the road for the last two competitors. They'll host the A's Friday, Saturday, Sunday, and then they'll go to Boston, go to Royals, and that is it for the regular season. But those wild card game tickets are on sale now if you go to CLEGuardians.com. So the Chicago White Sox, Rob, a fine, fine showing here in Cleveland, Ohio, but they just couldn't get it done despite me being out there and cheering them on and yelling for them and letting them know. It's neck and neck now. I mean, they're basically tied for first in the division.
3: Yep.
2: So, again.
3: Well, no, that'll be the Guardians should have the lead now.
2: I thought they had one more loss than the White Sox. They're in kind of the...
3: No, after today, they were a half a game back before the game started. So now they're going to be a game and a half. No, they'll be a game ahead.
2: All right, there you go. So we flip-flopped.
3: No, they'll be a half a game
2: White
3: ahead.
2: White Sox are in second place now.
3: Yeah, they'll be a half a game ahead.
2: All right. Well, congratulations to them.
3: Math.
2: Kyle in Cleveland pointing out that the very best wedding song is Insurrectable by Nat King Cole. Yep. That is a really, really good song.
3: That is a good one.
2: We were playing it a little bit yesterday.

0: available to...
1: I think that's their first dance.
0: Work that into your vows. Mm-hmm. That girl called us back, by the way. The one whose boyfriend at the time had to wipe her.
2: Yeah.
0: She was bent over the couch.
2: Mm-hmm.
0: You want to hear her message?
2: Sure.
3: So to answer your question, I was bent over the couch. It was P-I-V, but I have IBS, hence having the shrimp effed out of me in that moment.
0: Boy, there's a lot of acronyms in that. P and the V, IBS, over the couch. Hey, listen, man, you have a very understanding partner.
2: Yeah.
0: Because they know what could possibly happen, right? That's how much guys want it. My girlfriend has a non-zero chance of spraying all over me.
2: Mm.
0: But I'm still going to go after. I'm going to put her over the couch. Honey, we're going to do this. You've got to keep that spice in your life. You can pretend it's something else in the moment, Rob. You can, I don't know, pretend you're Willy Wonka or something. Have a little bit of fun with it. Oh, honey, that's okay. And then you look at her and you go, I owe you one. And you hold that over her head like the Sword of Damocles.
2: I'm out, dude.
0: Oh, yeah?
2: If I'm wiping, I'm out.
0: In the early days of courtship, you and your wife, you couldn't be counted on to be more understanding in a situation like that?
2: If she crapped?
0: Yeah.
2: No, I'm out.
0: She left a little on you.
2: No. See ya.
0: Because a lot of guys would be like, yep, that's right, baby.
2: No.
0: Let me go take care of that, honey. It was a long night of drinking.
2: Nope. No. Depending on it, what you said, if we had just started dating.
0: Well,
2: I hate to say it, but if we had just started dating, that might have been the end.
0: Let's say you're far enough along where both parties involved have already caught feelings.
2: Yeah.
0: Now you got a decision to make. Hey, do I want to be...
2: How far are we talking? How big are these feelings, man? Have we said I love you yet?
0: No.
2: No, then I'm out. I'm out.
0: So, well, listen, the I love you, there is always the day before you say it and then the day after you say it, right? It comes at a point in time.
2: Sure.
0: So the day before you say it...
2: Yeah.
0: Safe to say you're thinking about it.
2: Sure.
0: You're out. The day after, all it takes is that one point on the curve
2: for her to poop on me. Yes. Yeah, that's all it takes. Yeah, that's all it. And then the next day, I was like, oh, geez, 2 days ago, I loved this woman, I thought, and then she pooped on me, and now I don't.
0: Here's the problem, is that people that you love or the people you have feelings for intimately or whatever, they will reveal to you, not only themselves, but they will reveal to you a version of yourself that you never thought possible.
2: Sure. Yeah.
0: So you'll feel things you haven't felt. What if that anomaly there clicked something? Because you're coming at from the perspective of like, oh, gross, I'm out.
2: Yeah.
0: What if it happens and you go,
2: You know what else I don't want to feel? Poo on me. That's what I don't want to feel ever.
0: And then you feel, and then you're like, honey, and she's just mortified, right? She's embarrassed. This girl sounds like she took it pretty well, if you pardon the pun.
2: I wouldn't have broken up with her because of that, but I would have found a way out.
0: There would have had to have been other.

0: like casualty of having
1: you
0: sex.
1: You can prep as much as you like to try to minimize and mitigate the occurrence of such events, but you can't, you know, you're not going to shoot every duck out of the sky.
0: But see, that's different.
1: Oh.
0: That's different. That's a casualty of what you're doing. If you're going to put something in there, you have to assume that something might come out of there.
1: Mm-hmm.
0: Right? Like, you have to know that going into it.
1: Good pun. Exit only is what you're saying.
0: Well, no, I'm not even saying that. I'm just saying that you have to go into that situation knowing that that's a possibility. If you're just giving it a good workout, not even that particular space, you can mm-hmm. see it, but that's not necessarily where you're supposed to be. P in the V, as she said.
1: Mm-hmm.
0: If that's what you're doing and you get some exit, then that's when I'm out. I didn't sign up for that. I didn't plan on that. I wasn't playing with the other area.
1: Mm-hmm.
0: I'm out. Why would I want that?
1: Gotcha. I mean, she didn't want it either.
0: I'm not saying she did. But again,
1: what if the roles were reversed?
0: Oh, I would leave myself. I would be like, okay, I'm checking out because I just pooped on you.
1: Right.
0: I'm sorry.
1: I'm sorry. Do you have to leave so soon? You're not going to know this until a few minutes from now when you turn the light on, but I got to get the hell out of here.
0: I just had an accident.
1: Yep.
0: Had a security breach at Los Butthole.
1: It's DEFCON number 2 in your room right now. Do me a favor. Give me a 20 count. I'm going to get up on out of here and then turn your lights on.
0: Did you hear the tires?
1: Yeah. If you could just give me a little bit of a head start, I would be so appreciative. It's been great to see you, and I'll see you later.
0: This was fun. Unfortunately, it's not going to happen again.
1: Won't happen again. There'll be no command performance. All right. That makes the world go round, man. Everybody's got different stuff that they do and don't like. It's just that sometimes you don't realize you like something until it happens. And then you go,
0: oh, no, I can guarantee you I don't like that.
1: That wouldn't become your thing.
0: I will bet you the last dollar. I will bet everything I have that I would not like if that happened.
1: Wow.
0: Not at all.
1: All right. I mean, I believe
0: I won't even fart in front of my wife.
1: Mm-hmm.
0: You think I'm gonna be okay if I poop on her? Whoops, my bad.
2: Oops.
0: Hey, let's try again tomorrow. I'm gonna go clean up.
1: Yeah, but it is an oops.
0: I know it is.
1: Some people want that to happen. I mean,
0: I would disappear. It would be what happened to Rob. Well, I don't know how to say this, but he moved out on us. He did. Why? Oh, yeah. He pooped during sex. Oh, well, that's understandable. I can see why he would have left.
1: Coming back over? No.
0: He's gone.
1: He lives in Coeur d'Alene, Idaho now.
0: He moved to Mexico.
1: Yep. He sure did.
0: Took on an assumed name.
1: Yep. He had to seek solace with a white nationalist compound in the mountains of Idaho. A bunch of other dudes not getting laid.
0: There is no way in hell I could ever deal with myself or my partner after that. Again, at that stage of our relationship.
1: Hey, at least you know your lines. Not a lot of people do, right? A lot of people, they're like, I don't, the 39th parallel, that's where I, no thank you. And then they go, But all things being equal, you're a man of principle. Not all guys are.
0: And
1: all things being equal, there are a lot of guys. Guys will go to great lengths to get some action.
0: I bailed on relationships for much less than that.
1: Mm-hmm. She ate the last of like your Special K.
0: Yes. Yeah. I'm like, hello. That had the fruit pieces in it. I'm out. Strawberries.
1: Yeah. Hey, Rube Star. Just the person you want picking up on this situation here. What's up, Rube Star?
3: Alan, I've been a cook for 30 years, and recently I just got hired to mentor a young 23-year-old chef whose birthday is June 25th. And it didn't hit me at first, but the more time I spend with this kid, I'll be damned if he isn't exactly like you. I finally understand you, Alan. Finally.
1: But you don't know how I am, Rube Star. You only know what I tell you.
3: But I do now because I have my own personal Alan Cox. For example, he will say things like fartichoke instead of artichoke or wall fart instead of Walmart.
1: Never said Walmart. I've never said either of those things in my life, Rube Star.
0: I might now.

0: but regardless, you do have something of a toddler's sense of humor.
1: But I've never said either of those things.
0: Alan, am I upsetting you? Am I
1: No. I'm trying to suss out where you're drawing your parallels between your alleged mentee. Why does a chef? Why does a cook need a mentor? By the way,
0: he's only 23, man. He's in way over his head, man. And I got 30 years of experience, and I don't want to run the show, so it's a perfect. It's like I'm Obi-Wan Kenobi to a line.
1: I see. He's only 23. He's a line cook, yeah? Is that right?
0: He's the chef. He's the executive chef.
1: Kitchen. Wait, you are mentoring a kid who has gotten to the executive chef level? So he's not only 23 if he's... Huh?
0: He's amazing. He's married, got two kids. He goes to the same church I do. I go to this tiny little church.
1: Why does he need a mentor? He's clearly accomplished.
0: Why does anybody
1: and
0: why need
1: does
0: a mentor?
1: He need, well, I'll get more to the point. Why does he need you as a mentor?
0: Oh, Alan, we get along great. Don't you worry about that. If anybody's in
1: Not
0: the middle
1: worried.
0: Of the area and you go to an Italian restaurant, there's a chef there that's just like Alan Cox. Don't believe me?
1: Clear as mud, as always, Rubestar. All right, thank you. Good luck.
0: All right. Sorry for slowing down the show.
1: Nope, all good.
2: I
1: try to follow Rubestar, and it's nearly impossible to do that. But
2: well, it just sounds to me like whomever owns the restaurant made a bad hire. If you're hiring an executive chef that needs a mentor, you didn't hire an executive chef. You hired a sous chef.
1: That was my question, as I was like, wait, if this person's an executive chef, although some people like to add executive to their title, but that is a thing. You know what I mean?
2: Yeah, I don't know, man.
1: You'd see radio shows where they had like, I'm the executive producer. It's like, yeah, you just added that to your title.
2: Sure. You're a board op.
1: Yeah, you're a board op. That's right. It looks good on a card, but right. Yeah. All right. Well, congratulations, Rubestar. Listen, what I would like more than that introductory call, I would like a follow-up in about a month where you give me the results of that mentor-mentee relationship. Because as he describes it, I feel like those roles should be reversed.
2: Right.
1: A 23-year-old dude who's an executive chef, married with a couple of kids, right? He got a lot more going on than Rubestar.
2: Maybe he's got like a great palate. He has a great idea for menus, but he's in the weeds as far as like handling day-to-day. Maybe that's what they're thinking. Maybe this kid's going to set the world on fire with his recipes or something.
1: Okay.
2: Like,
1: well, listen, Rubestar.
2: I can't imagine.
1: In his defense, Rubestar, logistically, I mean, he knows what he's doing. This guy.
2: For sure. Listen, I'm not doubting that at all. I'm just surprised that you would make a hire of an executive chef that needs a mentor. Right?
1: Right.
2: It just doesn't seem right. I work in a lot of kitchens. It doesn't seem right.
1: Yeah. Do you think that you'll fit into the culture here at our restaurant in such a high pressure and position at such a young age? Oh, sure. Yes. Now, I could benefit from the counsel of a middle-aged man who's way into astrology. You got anybody like that around here? I could really put me over the top.
2: We do, but you know that you're interviewing for the executive chef position, right?
1: Yes, I do. But listen, who can't learn from someone else?
2: Okay, all right. Well, we have the perfect guy for you. Listen, anybody who has a nickname like Rubestar, you know, this guy knows a thing or two about a thing or two.
1: Sure does. Hey, listen, I'm excited to hear the aftermath of that. Hey, Woody.
3: Alan.
1: You know, Woody was a union man for a long, long time, right? He was a career roofer. You had to have had apprentices and things. You probably had a lot of experience being in a mentor capacity, right, Woody?
3: Oh, absolutely. From the start to the finish, you know, from the snot nose to the old man that I am now.
1: Mm-hmm. How about that, right? I would let Woody can show you a thing or two.
2: About a thing or two.
1: About a thing or two.
2: Yeah.
1: What's going on, Woody?
3: Nothing. I'm having cocktails out at the lake, and I'd like to consider myself an executive listener to the show.
1: Hey, I don't hate that.
3: Because it's been a decade or so or more, right?
1: Mm-hmm.
2: What are we drinking today, Woody?
3: Kettle One and iced tea, sir.
2: Oh, nice.
1: How about that?
2: That's nice.
1: All right.
3: And some people would say that it's kind of rude to bust up Kettle One as good as it is with iced tea, but I do my own thing.
2: Yeah.
1: You got to walk your own path, Woody.
2: I think that was more a thing before. Like, Kettle One just seems like it's you can, it's like almost the same price as Tito's now.
3: Yeah, yeah. But I tell you what, I tell you what, you got to drink good. You got to drink quality stuff. You cannot drink rot gut stuff when you're
2: old. I agree.
1: Don't tell me what I can't drink. Tell me. I want a gallon jug of pop-off in a plastic jug with a handle. And tell me.
3: Okay, well, hey. Were you guys just talking about Cleveland Steamers? I asked Jess.
1: No.
3: I got late to the party.
1: But we're not talking about Cleveland Steamers. Woody. Gross. No, not talking about that. Talking about accidentally finding yourself in a state of gastrointestinal effluvium. Foster the People are on the road. Remember these guys? All the pumped up kids with the pumped up kicks?
2: Yeah, yeah.
1: That was her big song, but we got other ones. Foster the People is coming to Cleveland. Mark Foster and his band of merry men. The Good Morning Sunshine tour with Goth Babe. It's a couple of weeks away. It's out of Blossom Thursday, October the 8th. If you want to go, tickets for you and a pal. Be caller 10, 216-578-1007. 800-348-1007. Good luck. 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And I'm going to break. Comedian Kellen Erskine will join us in a minute. He's doing one night tonight. He's on tour. He's coming to Hilarities. Funny dude. Haven't talked to him in a minute. So we'll catch up with him. 35192 to text for anything else. And we'll be back.
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25: 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But in 2012, a construction crew uncovered a big one. 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
25: 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In Mississippi, keeping secrets is as old as the soil itself. So can the truth ever really be uncovered?
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3: A quiet residential neighborhood erupts in chaos. Carmine Galante, the feared boss of the Bonanno crime family, lies dead, his cigar still clutched between his teeth.
4: Masked men walked into Joe and Mary's luncheonette in Brooklyn today and gunned down Carmine Galante, a man believed to be the most powerful mafia chieftain in the country.
3: The execution sent shockwaves through the criminal underworld and set the stage for one of the most pivotal criminal cases in New York City history. From the minds behind the acclaimed television series comes Law and Order: Criminal Justice System. 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
5: My father should have been a dead man.
3: For decades, the mafia had New York City in a stranglehold, with law enforcement seemingly powerless to intervene. But the murder of Carmine Galante marked the beginning of the end. Discover how a group of young prosecutors took on the mafia, and with the help of law enforcement, brought down its most powerful figures. I'm Anasika Nicolazzi, and from Wolf Entertainment and iHeart Podcasts, this is Law and Order: Criminal Justice System.
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7: On the night before Halloween in 1975, 15-year-old Martha Moxley was murdered in the Tony Bellhaven neighborhood of Greenwich, Connecticut. She was rich and beautiful and loved by all who knew her. For decades, despite intense media scrutiny, police failed to make an arrest. In 2000, 25 years after Martha's murder, her one-time neighbor, Michael Skakel, was arrested. He'd been 15, like her, at the time of the crime. He was also a cousin of the Kennedys.
8: A teenage neighbor and friend of Martha Moxley.
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7: 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I watched the news. I read the articles. Of course Michael Skakel killed his next-door neighbor, Martha Moxley. He beat her to death with a golf club. I knew it. And if you followed the case like I did, I bet you knew it too. My name is Andrew Goldman. I've been a journalist for 30 years. I got involved in this case in 2015. But here's the thing. Once this story got its hooks in me, it wouldn't let me go. From NBC News Studios, Dead Certain, The Martha Moxley Murder is a podcast series that I believe will finally provide a full, true, authoritative account of the Martha Moxley case.
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12: Stealing, putting an extra bike lock on a stranger's bike. It's pretty crazy that bike locks are legal. You have any idea the amount of power you wield with your imagination in a bike lock? There are so many possibilities. You could just walk past a Baskin Robbins and be like, you're closed.
13: There's Kellen Erskine, who is back in Cleveland to do one night at Hilarity's Tonight. He's on the International Introvert Tour. I have to assume, Kellen, good to see you again.
11: Yeah, likewise.
13: I have to assume that that means that you're going outside these United States.
11: I am.
13: Okay.
11: Yes,
13: You could call it international and not have it be that.
11: Sure, yeah. You could just head up to, like,
13: Devotion Accuracy.
11: Vancouver.
13: Yeah, right.
11: Yeah. No, but yeah, I'm doing Canada, Scotland, England, France. Yeah,
13: oh, so okay. Making the rounds.
11: Yeah.
13: Yeah. Where you go, Edinburgh, or where do you go?
11: Edinburgh.
13: Okay.
11: Yep. And then I'm doing London.
13: All right. Yeah. Have you done these places before?
11: No, it's my first time.
13: Okay. Yeah. Now, what got you to that point? What's the transition that somebody makes where they go, I'm going to go do some dates overseas?
11: Well, I'm sort of a coward. It took me seeing enough of my friends, comedian friends, like doing international dates. And I was like, well, maybe I could do that too. I've got more followers than that guy.
13: Well, there's also kind of the thought that there's going to be language barriers, which is probably less so than reference barriers, right?
11: 100%, yeah.
13: A couple of weeks ago, when I was talking to Nikki Glaser, and I was like, she was going over to do some stuff, and she was like, yeah, you have to tweak all of your references because people just look at you and have no clue what you're talking
11: about.
13: It's
11: interesting. It's actually neat to sort of go back to my bits and be a little more present with them.
13: Yeah.
11: Because I don't realize. And there are English-speaking clubs in so many countries in Europe now. But it is like when I go to the UK, like I have an old grocery cart bit where I'm going to have to change it to trolley.
13: Yeah, a buggy, whatever they call it.
11: Yeah.
13: So is it you performing with, like, European comedians and they're out there killing because everybody knows the, you know, they go, Champs-Élysées, am I right?
11: That's what I'm afraid of is, in each of these countries, I'm going to have a local opener
13: who
11: I'm sure is going to destroy with all of their specific, local references. You know how it was. Even in the States that happens.
13: Oh, yeah, yeah.
11: You know, like, I'll go to Pittsburgh and the guy stands up and he has 10 minutes on, like, the street a block away.
13: Yeah, yeah.
11: You know?
13: And I was over here in Homestead, right there by the high-level bridge, and I'll tell you what. Right. You guys have ever taken a boat up the Allegheny? And they're just going crazy, you know?
11: Yeah.
13: You figure out a couple of local references and pepper it in.
11: Yeah, So and then I get up there, and I just have to, like, immediately go into... So I went to the doctor,
13: Yeah. Well, talk about a reference they're not going to get. Guess how much I paid at the doctor? They're like, zero? Was it zero? No. I'm an American comedian. Kellen Erskine at Hilarities tonight. It's a 7 o'clock show. He has the best name in stand-up comedy. I don't know if you're told that frequently, and it's been a minute since I've seen you here. But I saw you. God, what's the Byron Allen? Were you just on the Byron Allen thing?
11: It was
13: a minute ago.
11: I taped that maybe last year.
13: Okay, yeah, taped the last year. I don't remember when I saw it, but it was a little bit ago. And I don't even remember who was on with you. Like Kim Whitley or somebody might have been on with you. Yeah. But that show, the Byron Allen show, it's called Comics Unleashed. And Byron Allen, before he became like a mogul, it's a comic. He's a legit comedian.
11: Yeah.
13: I don't know if he still goes up or if he's too busy for that kind of stuff. But he's always been, obviously, those people are his peers. And so when that show back in the day was like relegated to 2 a.m, right, you'd kind of stumble onto it if you're in a hotel room. But now they replace Colbert. And so he's essentially kind of CBS is making money on that show. And he's a crazy rich guy because he bought all these news properties or whatever.
11: Yeah.
13: But I feel like that show was a place where people never seemed excited to be there because it seemed like a place you'd go to promote things, but now everybody's doing that show. Yeah. So I have to think that maybe the vibe has shifted a little bit. That wasn't your first time doing it, I assume.
11: Was it really? On his show. Yeah, yeah.
13: Because he just packs those shows with like every show.
11: It's a comfortable way to get some bits out there on TV. And it's a very comfortable place to be. And it's fun to be with other comedians. But it's also funny because it really reminds me of like radio that I used to do like 10 years ago where they would feed you a line and then you have to do your bit and make
13: Was my next question because, it's very PG, which is not a concern for
11: that's
13: you, obviously.
11: Yeah.
13: But also, it's very, it feels like set up, punch, you know what I mean?
11: Yeah,
13: like,
11: the unleashed part of it is the biggest false advertising
13: unleashed.
11: Claim. It's so scripted. I have this joke, this old joke about penguins that they wanted me to do, and the way he brought it out, he turns to me and he goes, "So, Kellen, are you a big nature guy?"
13: Yeah. He's scrambling for transitional material.
11: Even my segues is terrible. Like, yeah. Yeah. So Penguin, look, I would love to do the show again and have him ask me a question like that and just be like, no.
13: Right. Well, that story Arsenio tells about happens. Eddie Murphy hanging him out to dry, denying that he was a ventriloquist. Eddie, 100 years ago, was a ventriloquist or something, or he dabbled in it. And he and Arsenio go way back. And he did Arsenio's show, and Arsenio wanted to lead him into the ventriloquism bit. And Eddie goes, no, I was never a ventriloquist. And so he said, so next time you do Byron Allen, it'd be great if you give them a bunch of bits that you're not going to do. And then he sets you up for those bits.
11: Oh, yeah.
13: And you just pivot into something completely different.
14: Especially so if you never want to do that show again.
13: Yeah, it's not a live show either. So it's
11: Get fired for being unleashed. Yeah.
13: Right? Yeah. You guys are never going to believe this. The most controversial comedian we've ever had, Kellen Erskine. Really? That guy's so nice. It's funny because they always refer to you as a clean comic, which I know what they mean, but I never like that phrase. I don't know if it rises to the level of like a stigma, but it generates a specific thing in people's brains, and your stuff is a lot darker than that. So it's like, it's not expletive laden, but it's like, I wondered if you bristled at clean comic.
11: I do, 100%.
13: It's good for corporate gigs, but yeah.
11: I think there is a stigma to it because nobody hears, when you hear that, I think, he must do like birthday parties or cruise ships or whatever, you know. And I just I don't think it's fair too that you hear it so much in comedy that it's divided that way, but you don't hear anyone else. No one is ever like, you know, my favorite band is 21 Pilots because they're a clean band.
13: Yeah,
11: like they're clean rock. Are clean, but nobody divides them up that way.
13: Well, so. They're called Christian rock bands. Those if you're doing worship too, festivals, but, yeah.
11: Yeah. So I don't like it. I just, I'm all about the ideas. And I think Nate Bargatze does that, or he used to really not even push the clean part of it so much. It was like you would hear a bit and then later go like, oh yeah, I don't think he swore. It's like an afterthought, the cleanliness or whatever.
13: Well, I remember when Gaffigan was coming up because he's kind of maybe a generation ahead of you. But I mean, Gaffigan is another guy who people think of as a clean comic, right? But if you go back to some of his really early work, he was cursing a lot.
11: Yeah.
13: And you could tell that either wasn't working for him or he wasn't comfortable with it. It wasn't serving the bit.
11: Yeah.
13: And so he just pulled it. And if it still works, it's like any of those guys will say, right? If you take that out and it doesn't work, then the bit's not good.
11: Yeah.
13: So if it's hinging on that. And so, you know, they refer to him as a clean comic, but it's, you know, the material is still pretty dark.
11: Yeah, he still has, he has a whole, like, dark album he released recently. Yeah. And I have plenty of that, too. Like, I like there to be a lot at stake in my jokes, even if I don't necessarily curse, but I'll still bring up, like, I have a bit that I love, that I'm loving working on now about how we kill 80 billion chickens a year. I think it's fascinating and insane. That's like, it just seems wrong. Like, I'm not even a vegetarian yet, but like at 80 billion? Like,
13: I just can't believe. Yeah, that's a crazy number. And I obviously didn't know that number. But all that I've thought about along those lines is all of the chicken places that open. They're like Frank's Chicken, you know, Raising Cane's is a chain that comes to mind.
11: Yeah.
13: Just chicken fingers and strips. And there are other local regional pretenders to the throne. They're like Jimmy's Chicken Strips. I'm like, how many chickens are out there?
11: Yeah.
13: Just kind of what you're saying.
11: No, we know, yeah.
13: But I was like, what? Well,
14: 81 billion.
11: There's 81. Did you look at
13: a year?
11: It doesn't seem real.
13: Because I'm like, they're
11: so
13: either
11: many.
13: Super cheap,
11: it's
13: maybe so, they are because there's so many.
11: Yeah.
13: But I'm like, Jesus Christ, you know.
11: It's also like, and the part that I like exploring is that, like, I believe that all animals go to the afterlife, and I think heaven's going to be very crowded.
13: Yeah.
11: Because there's no way that God planned the square footage for 80 billion chickens a year. Like, a year. Do you understand?
13: Yeah.
11: Like, I bet when you die at this point, you go up there, it's just wall to wall, just chickens.
13: He's like, even I didn't foresee this. I didn't foresee all this being chickens. Now, do you think, if somebody believes in an afterlife, I'm not one of those people, but for the purposes of comedy, we'll go there, right?
11: Sure.
13: Do you think that they coexist with people? Is there animal heaven and person heaven, or it's every man, chicken, and dog for themselves.
11: There's the comedy version, and the reality is, yeah, I'm sure that there's, it wouldn't be heaven for people if we had to swim through chickens to get to our golden mansion.
13: Yeah, right.
11: But I think at the very least, chickens can fly in heaven.
13: Okay.
11: That seems fair, right? If people, if we get wings when we die, then for sure chickens get functional ones.
13: Right. Can chickens fly? I don't know
14: short
13: anything about
14: distances, right?
13: Is that true? Like turkeys and stuff?
11: Sort of like they run hover and jump. And,
13: yeah, I don't know anything about chickens other than they're delicious.
11: I just learned recently that they're, and it should have occurred to me years ago, like they don't really exist in nature. They're basically pheasants that got fatter because we were able to protect them since the emergence of agriculture. Yeah, yeah.
13: So like they're domesticated?
11: Because they only exist because we can protect them. And it makes sense. Like I wish I would have thought of it years ago, because like, can you imagine like a chicken just trying to survive in the woods? Like, I imagine even a rooster. Like, I give it 20 seconds tops.
13: Yeah,
11: because it's just like cock-a-doodle-doo, just like dropping a a Google Maps pin.
13: You happen to stumble across a feral chicken,
11: right?
13: Yeah, you know what I mean. Like, it was never protected. Yeah. So we protect an entire species of bird for the sole purpose of killing and eating them.
11: Yeah,
13: we protect them to kill them and eat them, to the tune of 81 billion a year.
11: Fatter and fatter. And
13: yeah.
11: They can't fly because they don't need to.
13: Man, because we protect them.
11: It's because we throw food at them.
13: Yeah.
11: Yeah, so there's no...
13: It's crazy. Kellen Erskine is doing a show tonight here in Cleveland. If you're one of our bureau chiefs in Toronto, by the way, he's going to be at the Comedy Bar in Toronto tomorrow night, if you're not listening in Cleveland. But the show tonight at Hilarities is at 7 o'clock. At this, you could go online for the info, but you could just walk over to the club and buy a ticket as well. Do you still do Book Pile? Weren't you doing
11: we're
13: a book
11: on hiatus
13: podcast
11: for now? Yeah, but I love doing that. Yeah, we have like 160 episodes of that.
13: I know he doesn't do a podcast for it, but I feel like you kind of predated Jezelnik doing the book thing.
11: Oh, yeah.
13: He's like telling people what books to read, and he's really done a dive on that, but you've been doing it for a minute.
11: Yeah. 4 or 5 years we did it, yeah.
13: So
11: yeah.
13: The book podcast is Book Pile.
11: Yep.
13: It's on hiatus.
11: Yes.
13: Okay.
11: Yeah, trying to get it going again.
13: And you were doing it with whom? Somebody who was
11: Dave Vance, a writer out of Los Angeles.
13: Okay,
11: Dave Vance, and
13: You haven't written a book, have you?
11: I have not.
13: Do you have any aspirations of writing a book?
11: Yeah. I would love to.
13: Would you like to write it about?
11: I would love to contribute.
13: Yeah,
11: I'd love to do like a comedy sci-fi. There's not a lot of comedy novels out there.
13: Yep. So fiction.
11: Fiction.
13: Yep.
11: Yeah. And that's what I would love. Something that you can. Like Jack Handy has a couple of comedy novels,
13: right, just
11: like The Stench of Honolulu. And
13: yep.
11: It's like, I've never read a novel and laughed so much. It's interesting, right? Like you can read 1984 and it can be compelling, but I don't laugh during, you don't laugh during a Christopher Nolan movie. So it's fascinating to me that you can do, but why not? You know, why not have a novel or two that you could laugh out loud at?
13: All right. So a comedy sci-fi book would be, okay. Yeah. Do you have any titles floating around or?
11: Oh no, I don't want to get into the. I don't want to pitch you the book I haven't written yet. I have that happen all the time with friends in LA with movie scripts, so I'm not gonna do that. But
13: you
11: want to
13: read my treatment?
11: I've read so much, and I feel like I would like to contribute. You know,
13: you're a married guy, yeah.
11: I am.
13: You got Rugrats and all that. Kids
11: yep.
13: at home,
11: mm-hmm.
13: yeah. How old are they?
11: 9, 14, and 22.
13: 9, 14, and 22.
11: Yeah.
13: It's a hell of a range.
11: Right.
13: See, I'm an old dad, so I got 2 out of college and I got a 10-year-old.
11: Okay, nice.
13: So it's, So they're back there. Is the wife in the business?
11: Sort of. I mean, she books a lot of my gigs, actually.
13: She does. Okay. Yeah, so it's a sort of family business-ish.
11: Yeah, I have a tour agent, and then she does, but she does like half of it. She's a machine.
13: Okay.
11: Yeah, that's great.
13: And so you got to check with her and go, hey, put me in Edinburgh. Honey, put me in, where are you doing? Paris, I assume, in France?
11: Yes.
13: Yeah, okay. Uh-huh. At the foot of the Eiffel Tower?
11: Sure.
13: Oh, tell me it's the foot of the Eiffel Tower. Alan, my dad raises poultry chickens, full grown in 8 weeks and then off to the slaughter. 8 weeks.
11: Whoa.
13: See, that was the other thing, is I thought if with all these chickens, like you can't snap your fingers and you get a chicken. So obviously it's a continuously rolling thing, but I didn't know from, egg to eaten. What
11: 8 weeks,
13: and I eat a lot of eggs.
11: That's a very short amount of time.
13: Yeah, it's a lot of a lot of pre-chickens.
11: Yeah, 80 billion chickens a year. That's true. That doesn't even count the
13: those are the ones that make it out.
11: Yeah, sure.
13: Yeah. Well, it's like people to talk about pigeons, right? They're like pigeons are solely urban birds, right? You won't go to the forest and see pigeons.
11: Oh, interesting.
13: I don't know if that's true, but you only ever see pigeons, because they've learned to eat our debris, their diet.
11: Garbage.
13: Yeah, donuts and cigarette butts and whatever. You're like, I don't know why more people aren't studying pigeons. They're amazing to me.
11: Well, rats too. Like, rats are so adaptable. People don't like them because they're disgusting, but it's pretty insane everything that they can do.
13: Yeah.
11: Like, there are more rats in New York City than there are people, like, by a long shot. And but they're incredible. Like, the adaptability is, it's just bizarre that an animal exists that it just knows how to, like, chew through, like, plastic conduit, like, stuff
13: yeah.
11: that doesn't even exist, you know, and instinctually. Yeah.
13: I feel like they've been relegated to kicker stories on the news, and we'll talk about them occasionally, like, haha, like Jimothy the raccoon in Seattle there or whatever. Mm-hmm. But it really does feel like, to some degree, animals are trying to take nature back. Right? You know what I mean? Like, there's yeah. more raccoons. I mean, for a while, it was oh, kind of funny. Oh, there's this mm-hmm. thing in my backyard. But after a while, it's going to be like, here come the rats. Now the pigeons are coming.
11: Yeah.
13: And when that chicken number goes from like 81 billion to like 50 billion, oh, be like, shit. They're fighting back.
11: No, we know.
13: Yeah, they are. They're fighting back. They're like, we've had enough.
14: Well, they realize how dumb we are. They're striking while the iron's hot.
13: Yeah.
11: Yeah, while we're looking up stuff on ChatGPT. The 80 billion, though, it's funny, too, because it seems like an insane amount. But when you do the numbers, like 8 billion people on the planet, that's really only 10 chickens a year. And then I started thinking, yeah, how many Popeye's chicken tenders make one chicken?
13: Yeah, yeah. How much can you get out of a chicken?
11: Yeah. How is it only 80 billion now that I think of
13: yeah, right.
11: how much chicken I eat?
13: You got to go rooter to tooter on those chickens, man. You know? Tooter. Kellen Erskine is at Hilarity's tonight. It has been a minute since he's been in Cleveland. I think that's fair to say.
11: Yeah, yeah.
13: And so you miss his show at your own peril. I think two of your favorite comics, from what I've heard, are two of my favorite comics.
11: Oh, yeah.
13: The late, great Gary Shandling.
11: Oh, my word.
13: And Stephen Wright.
11: Yes.
13: I have Stephen Wright on this show a couple of times a year. And he knows he has
11: amazing.
13: A standing invitation. And I never, ever feel better than after I talk to him. Because I make him laugh. And he's not giving me pity laughs. He makes me howl. We just go back and forth, and I'm making him laugh. Anytime Stephen Wright is on the show, I feel 1,000 feet tall.
11: What an incredible
13: And
11: experience.
13: Garrett Shandling, of course, I mean, was amazing. Yeah. But that's no, I read that somewhere, but I was like, that's no shock to me at all, because you kind of have very dry, and it's very kind of thoughtful, and you know.
11: Sure, and I thought I wanted to be a one-liner comedian because of him, but then after, you know, you learn what your style
13: yes.
11: is as you do it, so my jokes are longer now, but he's definitely, yeah, he's on my Mount Rushmore. He was the guy, because I grew up listening to, like, Bill Cosby, and I never thought he was funny, even before it was cool
13: same.
11: To not think he was.
13: Yeah, same.
11: He wasn't funny.
13: Yeah.
11: but then I heard Stephen Wright, a friend, give me a cassette tape of I Have a Pony.
13: Yeah, I had on vinyl.
11: 13.
13: Yeah. Yep.
11: And it like opened this door that I didn't know existed of like, oh, humor can be this thing where it's surreal and it's so concise and it's so surprising. And just what a wonderful guy.
13: I discovered I have to go here, but I was a huge George Carlin fan, obviously, as a kid. And my parents were open minded enough where like I had George Carlin 8-tracks and stuff like that. But you know who Bob Newhart is, obviously.
11: Oh, yeah,
13: right.
11: Yeah.
13: Bob Newhart. I met him. When I was, because his sister was a nun in my high school in Chicago.
11: Insane.
13: She like ran like the computer lab or something, or she was doing something. Joan Newhart,
11: what
13: his sister
11: connection.
13: Was a nun. Yeah. And like Bob Newhart came to school one time or something. And I was still like, you know, I was probably eighth grade freshman year. And I was like, this guy's hilarious. Like my friends are like, thought he was kind of boring. I mean, he's goofing around or whatever. But I kind of looked into, and his show had been on by that. Time, but I hadn't really done any kind of dive. Just the best.
11: Oh yeah,
13: so good. Nice. And I think of him in connection with like those other guys.
11: Sure.
13: Good to see you. Thank you for coming
11: Likewise,
13: in.
11: Likewise. Yeah. Thanks for having me.
13: Kellen Erskine is at Hilarity's tonight. That is a 7 o'clock show. He is on the International Introvert Tour. If you listen to us in Toronto, just coincidentally, he'll be at the Comedy Bar tomorrow night. You can find them online as well. Let me hand off this next pair of tickets for Metallica, by the way. We announced this morning that M72 tour, Metallica in Cleveland, next June the 15th. I think it's a Tuesday night. They're going to be over at Brown Stadium. These are not on sale until next Friday morning. So I got them for you every hour today, and then we'll do them all next week to put you there. Limp Bizkit and Avatar are open the thing as well. So Metallica back in Cleveland after a long time gone. Caller 10, these are yours. Good luck. 216-578-1007, 800-348-1007.
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29: Girls, this is your opportunity right here. A nice boy, let me tell you that.

0: How about that Kellen Erskine? Nice guy, right?
1: Nice dude.
0: Funny dude.
1: What a nice guy.
0: Yeah, very funny. Very dry comedy from him. Big fan. He is from the Bay Area, by the way. I was looking at a thing out there. People in San Francisco went to the ocean. About 100-plus people went to the ocean to scream at it. Release their frustrations, Rob, by screaming at the ocean. The Guttural Scream at the Sea event. They're out there at Vista Del Mar yelling at the Pacific Ocean. What did it ever do to them?
1: I just saw people doing that here. Didn't we just play clips of a bunch of idiots standing out at Lake Erie screaming at that too?
0: You mean the Gulf of Cleveland?
1: I'm sorry, the Gulf of Cleveland?
0: Yeah, I think so. I think anybody that's near a large body of water, I don't know if you're going to stand there and scream at a dry creek bed, but, you know, people are near a large body of water and get out there and yell at the water.
2: This is the moment that we've all been training for, that you guys all came out here for today.
0: This is the moment that we've all been training for.
1: Oh, my God.
0: Training? Not the Iron Man. All right. Now I want to know what the training
1: I mean, I yell every
0: entails.
1: Day.
0: Yeah.
1: Kind of my thing.
0: I'll yell at land, walls,
1: yeah.
0: Streets.
1: Ain't nobody gonna tell me how to live.
0: It doesn't have to be a natural body of water. It can be a variety
3: Ain't
0: of things.
3: Nobody gonna tell me how to live.
0: Anyway, these people trained for it, apparently.
2: The moment that we've all been training for, that you guys all came out here for today. Really think about all the horrible things, every horrible thing that's ever happened to you since you were born into this cruel, cruel world. We're going to let it all out, 100% of your power, on 3, 2, 1.
0: Think of all the terrible things that have happened to you, she said. Think of all the terrible things that have ever happened to
1: this
0: you.
1: This moment right here.
4: Into this cruel world.
0: Into this cruel, cruel world. Think of all the things that have ever happened to you.
1: The only thing I could think of was when you could hear that first guy loudly yell was the loud noises drop that you play from Anchorman. That was the only thing I could think the entire time that guy was yelling.
0: The guy yelling into the ocean.
1: Yeah, if you listen to it, he's like, ah!
2: This is the moment that we've all been training for, that you guys all came out here for today. Really think about all the horrible things, every horrible thing ever
1: happened to you since you were
0: born into this cruel world. We're going to let it all out 100%
2: of your power on 3, 2, 1.
0: Sounds like him. Loud noises! You might be onto something there.
4: I don't know why that gives me just like such bad secondhand embarrassment. I don't know. Like screaming into an ocean?
0: Well.
4: With a bunch of people. I don't know. That's just me.
0: Okay.
4: I'll just scream in my car by myself.
1: That's better.
0: Do you find yourself screaming in your car by yourself?
4: Oh, no, not
0: Or into
4: often.
0: A pillow?
4: No.
0: All right. Well, listen, scream therapy is a thing. What's that?
4: I would just do it by myself. I don't know. That's not for me. I wouldn't feel better.
0: Well, I think that there's something communal about it, and I have to imagine it's probably a little bit tongue-in-cheek.
1: You think it would be better to scream into the ocean by yourself with people around?
4: Oh,
1: like if you just decided,
4: right? I would never do that in the ocean. I would like the seclusion of like my car or something.
0: What if you let your lungs fill with water and then scream to expel the water from your lungs?
4: Perfect.
0: Mm-hmm.
1: I'd like to try it. I do need something because I ride around it pre pissed off all the time. So if I could find a way to take some of that away, that'd be really good for me. Like if I just did it in here, would that work?
0: Yeah, but you'd blow an O-ring.
1: No, I know,
0: possibly,
1: but if I just started yelling.
0: Yeah.
1: I mean, I yell about things. Like, Jess will make me yell most days about something.
4: Yeah.
1: But if I just had no reason, no motive, no particular thing, I just yelled like that guy, do you think I would feel better at the end of it?
0: No.
4: I don't think so.
0: I don't think so. I don't think that. See, I didn't grow up around a lot of loud noises. I grew up in a quiet house. My parents didn't yell at each other. And so to this day, I'm very put off by... Now, I know some people did grow up that way, and so it's a second nature to them, right? It's not off-putting to me in that way. Some people are just loud people. But I'm not a loud person. And so I don't yell at people. I don't scream at people. Now, the flip side of that is there's a degree to which that's probably healthy, right? If you're so quiet and subdued that you're not managing your emotions properly, which is probably my fault, that's a whole other thing. But I'm still like very jarred by loud noises. I don't mean fireworks stuff. I mean like when people are being loud.
4: Like yelling.
0: Yelling. Yeah. It's very jarring to me. You know,
1: that's good to know because I do that a lot.
0: When I would stay like at a friend's house when I was a kid, a lot of their houses were like that. The parents were yelling. And right. it wasn't even necessarily out of anger. It was just how they lived. And it would take me a minute to acclimate because I was like, wow, that is not, I don't have the slightest idea what that kind of environment is like. But for a lot of people, that's just the way they communicate and that's fine. But it's still very jarring for me when people are just like naturally loud. Because there's a degree to which some of it is like, hey, look at me. And I do that for a living, so I don't need to do it off the air. But you probably grew up more in that kind of house, right, Rob?
1: Me? Oh, dude.
0: Loud?
1: Yeah.
0: Loud noises!
1: Everybody in my house was loud.
0: Right.
1: My mom was loud. My brother, my stepbrother, everybody was loud.

0: rent, frustrations with AI, unspecified anger, or just the catharsis that comes with it. Now, before that, they had a screaming contest where individuals were judged the volume, the length, the style of what they were doing. This just happened a couple nights ago out there in San Francisco in the Pacific. So they did warm-ups. I guess that's what she was talking about. We've trained. They did some practice yells.
1: I feel like maybe it could help me.
0: Well, maybe they do one out here on the shores of the Gulf of Cleveland.
1: They do.
0: Scream at Lake Erie?
1: Yep. And that you're just screaming about Lake Erie. You're not trying to get anything off your back. You're just mad that you can't go in the water because you'll get, like, poo disease.
2: A brain-eating amoeba.
1: Right.
0: Right.
1: A brain-eating amoeba.
0: All I'm seeing is the Lake Erie storm hag.
1: No, I remember we played something not long ago. It was like a bunch of people. It was like a news story that you played. It was a bunch of people on Lake Erie that were just screaming into the water. They would stand right on the shore and just scream.
2: Was that Cleveland?
1: Yeah.
2: Oh. I remember talking about that, but I didn't remember if it was Cleveland.
1: It definitely was. Because I was like, why would we do that? I think it's at, what's the...
2: Edgewater.
1: It's the one that always has the code brown, right?
0: Yes.
1: Remember we made a joke about being too close and getting stuff on you. And you said, hey, what's that there?
0: Is Lake
1: that
0: one Erie of the Lake Erie Whitefish? Get it all out with the Cleveland Scream Club. They meet every Sunday at 6 p.m. at Edgewater Dog Beach.
1: There you go.
2: Here's
0: for
2: chance,
0: Primal
2: Rob.
0: Scream. Every Sunday.
1: Every Sunday.
0: Bro, I'm checking this out. Now, I wonder if there are club dues that I have to pay to be in the Scream
1: imagine
0: Club.
1: Imagine you go down there and like, members only. Turn you around.
0: Yeah, they go, shh.
1: Yeah, you are not a paid member.
0: I'm sorry, you think you're in a designated Scream area? You're not.
1: Take a couple steps down and scream on the other
0: hell
1: side.
0: Hell out of here. Yeah.
1: This is a public beach.
0: I'm doing it for free. Clevelanders are letting it all out. Oh, this article is only a couple of weeks old.
1: Yeah, we did. I'm telling you, this was very recent.
0: I don't remember this at all.
1: I forget everything we talked about, and I remembered this.
0: I don't remember talking about this. Within the last couple of weeks?
2: I think it was a couple months ago.
1: I don't think so. I think it was within a month.
0: Oh, I'm going to one of the. I mean, it's September 16th. I mean, that thing's going to be covered in ice in 48 hours.
2: The event starts with 10 minutes of breathing exercises.
0: I do that all day and all night.
2: And then the leader hits a gong.
0: I breathe all the time. I'm telling you, I am tailor-made for this.
1: I'm telling you, we watched a video. I don't know if it was Channel 19 or what it was, but we watched a video where they were down there with the people. They interviewed like the person. They interviewed the person that like heads up the club.
0: There was like a
1: fatter black dude.
2: I remember talking about it, but I didn't think it was in Cleveland.
0: I don't remember. All right, well, I'll take your word for it. Cleveland Scream Club every Sunday at Edgewater Beach.
2: Let me know how that goes, Rob.
0: I mean, can you get out there and do trills to pray? Red leather, yellow leather, red leather, yellow leather. Rubber baby bubby bumpers. Red leather.
1: Yellow leather.
0: By the way, congratulations to Mark from Monroe Falls.
1: Monroe.
0: Who got those Metallica tickets. I have one more pair to give to you around 5:40, about a half an hour. And then all next week, we will have all of them because they're not on sale until next Friday morning. So RMG will have them, Corey will have them, and I'll have them. Next June 15th. Metallica announced this morning Cleveland, one of the dates they're doing on the M72 tour at Brown Stadium. So Mark there in Monroe Falls.
1: Monroe. When's your date?
0: October the 9th.
1: October 9th.
0: I know exactly what you're talking about. Where I go to Rogers, Ohio, wherever TF that is, and meet up with Jim J. Bullock.
1: That's right.
3: Monroe.
0: Cleveland Scream Club. They said it was born out of a joke, but you know what? So many things are, and then they become kind of cathartic. Now, here's the only red flag to me. It's run by yoga and wellness instructors.
1: That's the holdup.
0: Do I have to bring my mat?
1: Yeah.
0: All right.

0: We just thought it would be funny, said one of them. We called it a scream rave. God. But then, you know, listen, primal scream therapy, that goes way back. I don't know that it's so much in vogue anymore, but it is a thing. And it was a much bigger deal, I think, in the 70s when everybody was a lot more woo-woo about their therapy. Getting in touch with nature. Attendees range in age. The youngest was 18, the oldest in their 60s. All right. People are either deeply disturbed by it or they are deeply curious. Starts with a brief introduction to the event. And then they lead attendees through 10 minutes of body movements and diaphragmatic breathing exercises. I do all those. I'll do my mobility and my calisthenics. And then you're, you know, they've got a little gong there and you. Good for them. All right, well, maybe I'll go out there. Edgewater Beach. Man. And just scream at Lake Erie.
1: You know, I want to go.
0: It is the shallowest of the Great Lakes, though. So maybe it'll come like right back to you.
1: They might let us do it for free, even though we're not members.
0: I'll pay them to
1: I'm
0: do
1: saying,
0: it.
1: Yeah, you know, we didn't
0: join
1: free
0: to attend?
1: Club.
0: Free to attend.
1: We didn't join the club, though.
0: Creek.
1: I want to bang the gong and then I want to scream.
0: Cleveland Scream Club is free to attend every Sunday at Edgewater Beach.
1: I think that's different than the Cleveland Screamers.
0: Yeah.
1: It's a different type of club.
0: It sure is. I think Cleveland Steamers is what you're thinking
1: Way
0: of,
1: different,
0: Rob.
1: Yeah.
0: That's very different. But you know what? I bet they'd fit in just as well over at Edgewater Beach. So, something to think about. All right, good. That's worth thinking about. Rube Star, why am I talking to you again?
2: Alan, thanks for taking through my phone call today. I just want to give you some quick context, and I left out the best part, and I think you and Rob are going to have some fun with this. So first of all, this executive chef started working for the owner when he was 18 as a food runner. He outlasted all the other chefs. He's precocious and undaunted. That's why he's in the position he's in and needs a mentor, okay?
0: Okay.
2: Okay. So the best part is, I didn't tell you, the owner has almost the exact same birthday as Alex Jones. And yesterday I almost got fired because I yelled at this girl and they called the owner and he came in and he pulled me aside and he said, Ruben, you want to tell me why you're making a 16-year-old girl cry? Go up to her and apologize. I don't know where you came from, but we don't do that here at Vinny's.
0: Mm-hmm.
2: So I just want to throw that at you. So I'm working with Alan Cox and Alex Jones, if you could believe it, in a weird sense.
0: I can't. Oh, golly. Thanks, Rube Star. Definitely worth a second call. Although, you know, knowing what I know about, you know, culinary school and the years that need to be put in to kind of climb that ladder, I'm still very, very skeptical, Rob, that there's a 23-year-old executive chef.
1: Yeah, it does not.
0: That sounds like a guy whose dad owns the place and just gave him the accolades and put him back there.
1: I'm sure. Listen, the kid may be great. I totally believe that he could be fantastic. I just think you don't earn executive chef stripes until you're an executive chef, like until you can run your own kitchen. You don't need a mentor.
0: Yeah, you like
1: if
0: go restaurant
1: executive.
0: To restaurant to restaurant, you know?
1: Right.
0: I mean, 4 or 5 years for culinary school, and then you're starting from the bottom, and your work, it's even harder now
1: or
0: because...
1: Look, I fully subscribe to start at the bottom and work your way up in a restaurant and become an executive that way.
0: Yes.
1: And that's how my cousin did it, you know? But at the same time, it just sounds like this guy is not ready to be an executive chef. Maybe he is. I could be totally wrong. But from everything he has said in both phone calls now, I can't wait for the third one, in both phone calls, it sounds to me like the kid's not ready to be an executive chef.
0: If he requires a mentor... And then they give him Rube Star.
1: Ah, yeah.
0: Man, you want to talk about not exactly getting set up for success.
1: He's in ESIT. An executive chef in training is what it sounds like.
0: ESIT. There you go.
1: Thank you.
0: Congratulations.
1: Thank you.
0: Hey, Hollywood Undead. I bet they don't have any... They have no need for mentorship. If you're down with Hollywood Undead, they're co-headlining a tour... Within this moment, Maria Brink, Yum Me. It's the Taste of Chaos tour. A couple of weeks away, Monday, October 5th, at the world-famous Agora. And this pair here for caller 10, if you want to go. Have some fun. Good luck. 216-578-1007. 800-348-1007. AXS.com for the info. And that last pair of Metallica tickets on the way as well. You're going to be sitting on until June 15th, but you'll have them. About a half an hour from now, right around 5:40, I will hand those off, but all the info on that show and your subsequent chances to win those, you can go to WMMS.com.
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0: A little Sly and the Family Stone. A little Family Affair. How about that? Lakeland, Florida. You know, the Cleveland Guardians are in what they call the Cactus League, right? They had their spring training out there in Goodyear, Arizona. A lot of teams, though, they're in the Grapefruit League, and they've got spring training in Lakeland, Florida. I think the Cubs are down there, the Tigers. And Lakeland, Florida is also, I'm bringing these two things together here. Lakeland, Florida is where a 22-year-old guy called the police and told them that he was tired of having sexual intercourse with his mother.
1: Oh. Okay. Was that after the first time? I didn't think that would be it.
0: They arrested him and his mom. Yeah.
1: Never want to do that again.
0: A domestic dispute last month, well, here's your answer, resulted in the discovery of a 4-year-long incestuous relationship.
1: Oh, my God.
0: Between 46-year-old Christina Clemens and her 22-year-old son, Shane.
2: Oh, my God.
0: They live in the, wait for it, mobile home with Christina's husband, Terry. Imagine you're that guy, right?
1: Put it in reverse, Terry.
0: Oh, imagine you're the husband.
1: Now put it back in drive, Terry.
0: Oh, God.
1: Now put it in reverse, Terry.
0: Yeah. The altercation started. The domestic dispute. He wanted to stop, and they were arguing about it. He wanted to cease having sex with his mom. She waited until he turned 18, so there was nothing weird about it.
2: Oh, thank God, yeah.
0: Waited until he turned 18. Very explicit report said that the duo were engaged in all sorts of sexual acts, and they, of course, were recording them because you got a couple of geniuses here who want to make sure that they've got plenty of video evidence to give the cops. All the normal stuff that you would think, all of the orifices that could be involved were involved over the course of 4 years. He and his mom. They were both read their Miranda warnings. There were some arguments going on. And the kid gave it up. He did not grow up with her, but he rekindled his relationship with her once he turned 18.
1: He sure did.
0: You know what? There's a word for that. Like when you don't grow up with a parent, they are your biological parent, but you do grow up as strangers. And so if there's a sexual attraction, it's biologically gross, but you don't know this person. You know what I mean?
2: I watched a movie on that.
0: Yeah, so like emotionally.
1: There's definitely a word for that, yeah.
0: Well,
1: disgusting.
0: It's still incest.
1: There's a million.
0: No, but I'm saying,
1: yeah.
0: Like, if you met somebody, if you now obviously you're like, well, that's my mom. I'm not going to do that. I'm just saying from the perspective of two people who don't know each other, and then meet, and they go, she's hot.
1: Mm. But then you know, or you find out that it's your mom. You put it back in your pants.
0: Yeah, of course.
2: No, there was this movie I watched. It's based on a true story, and this girl found her parents, and the dad, her biological father, and her, like, they got married.
0: Yes.
2: And she got pregnant.
0: Sounds familiar.
2: And then he went and killed her adopted father, and then the baby.
0: Right.
2: And then himself.
0: Yeah.
1: Sounds like a fantastic film.
0: It was new on the Hallmark Channel.
1: Yeah.
2: I think it was a Hallmark movie.
0: Holiday
2: too.
0: Homicide. Based on a true story. Yeah. They reconnected when he turned 18. And he described in graphic detail, which I won't repeat here. I'll paraphrase best I can. But both of them arrested for a 4-year-long relationship between mother and son. She would peg him.
1: Oh, God.
2: Oh, my God.
0: They would do all the stuff like lovers do. To quote one Annie Lennox. Now, this began, he says, before he knew she was his mother.
1: don't buy it.
2: What's an 18-year-old doing with like a 40-year-old?
1: Well, that happens all the time. That's common.
2: Well, I mean, yeah.
1: There's no way he didn't know that was his mother.
0: First of all, hey, love is love. No shade on age gap relationships. Right.
1: And there's no way. Yeah, you're the one who likes 80-year-olds. Yeah. So I don't understand how you're bitching. But
0: yeah, she really likes it.
1: But
0: I like Steven Tyler now.
1: There's no way he didn't know that was his mom. They're trying to like get charges reduced. There's no way that started before they knew.
0: Well, I'll just read this as written. I'll paraphrase it because it is very graphic, the police report. But he asked her to have sex before he knew she was his mother. She said no due to the fact that she was his mother.
1: Okay.
0: But then they started 4 years ago. But if he's 22 now, I don't know where how much of a fight did she put up?
1: None.
0: Right. They engage in sexual intercourse when no one else is at the residence or when everyone is asleep. So she's married. It's her and her husband and the son. She asks on the jail phone because they monitor those calls. She asks him if he wants to stop doing what we do. But they've got evidence on their phone. They filmed some of it.
1: Oh, good. That's what you want to do.
0: So the cops scoop him up. And she admitted to the cops that she had engaged in all kinds of penetration with the son on at least 100 separate occasions. Jeez. And they do all the things that you think that they would do.
1: Imagine if they're siblings. You know, one of them's like, boy, mom really effed me good last night, took the car keys away. And the other one's like, I got a story for you.
0: Hold my beer.
1: Yeah. Mom decided to give me the peg. She really, you know.
2: She took away your car keys too?
0: Didn't want me to get away. Ran out of that trailer with my pants around my ankles. She confirmed that she and her son were engaging in all kinds of stuff. Both parties confirmed the other guy, Terry, to be her husband for the past 10 years. They're legally married. It is also noted that she is listed as his biological mother on the 22-year-old's birth certificate.
1: Jesus, God.
0: Yeah, so they did all kinds of stuff. No mention of drugs. And boy, I would think that two normal people, under any given circumstances, there'd be a ton of drugs involved. But you don't carry on for 4 years.
1: No.
0: You're not high all the time for 4 years.
1: No, I think this is more geographics.
0: Availability.
1: Socioeconomics, geographics. Yeah, that's what you're looking at here.
0: Well, sex is free, right?
1: Sure is. Well,
0: not anymore. They're both in jail.
1: No, it was free.
0: It is still against the law. But I'm curious as to how they got caught. Because I thought that he hit up the cops. Maybe just a domestic, maybe somebody nearby yelled. Boy, imagine how loud, with respect, imagine how loud your argument has to be where somebody else in the trailer park calls the cops. Hey, I'm trying to live a life over here.
1: Hey, leave me and my mom out of this.
0: Right.
1: We're trying to enjoy ourselves.
0: Leslie says, I hate this. I guess it's my fault for having ears. Yes, Leslie, it is. Your fault for having ears. Alan, so I imagine this mom is petite and cute and goes to the gym regularly and
1: eats well.
0: Well, but she's not. I'll show you if you're watching the live stream. She's not some what's eating Gilbert Grape type.
1: That's exactly what I envisioned.
0: No, I'll show you. If you're watching the live stream, there are mug shots. She looks like a regular person. She's a brunette. He's got some Amish chin beard vibe going on there. But
1: are his eyes too far apart? Like, is there like that? Like, well, he looks like the kid from, or the animal from Ice Age?
0: They look exactly alike, by the way. But yeah, both of them scooped up for messing around with each other for 4 years. 4 years is a long time, by the way. I mean, you can have a weekend with somebody and on Monday you go, nope, I'm never doing that again. Somebody to whom you're not related. 4 years. Hey, when are you going to be home from work? You want to do what we do? Yeah, sure. That sounds great.
1: At least that kid can shave his beard and move on and pretend like it didn't. Hey, that was some other guy.
0: Move to Coeur d'Alene, Idaho. That with handsome, all those dudes that got pooped on.
1: That handsome woman's going to look like that handsome woman no matter where she goes. This is life! Oh,
0: it sucks! Alan, imagine if all of this started just because his mom got stuck in the dryer.
2: That's pretty your good. Stepbrothers only.
0: I was going to say, they have washer and dryer hookups in these trailer?
1: I think some of them, yeah, for sure.
0: All right, I don't know anything about it. Alan, your boy Kevin Gates has spoken openly about having sex with one of his cousins. Yeah, but they didn't know that at the time. But I also don't think they stopped.
1: He didn't stop.

0: This is what I'm talking about. What if you get into it with somebody and then you... Listen, mom and son, that's egregious. But let's say you're a cousin and you just got the same grandparents.
1: I can tell you exactly what happens in that particular case.
0: You say no thank you.
1: You get out of Dodge.
0: Yeah, but
1: you're drilling your cousin.
0: You don't know them.
1: It doesn't matter. You share DNA. Time to go.
0: Yeah, I share DNA with everybody.
1: Yeah, rabbit. Yeah, you get out of Dodge. It's over. That's a shame. And then in the back of your head for the rest of your life, you know that you plowed a cousin.
0: Well, the bottom line is there are a lot of fish in the ocean, right? So it doesn't matter how little game you've got. You don't have to spend 4 years with mom doing it.
2: I don't know. I mean, out here in the trailer park of Florida, you'll have to be a bit more specific. Trailer park in Lakeland, Florida, you'll have to be a bit more specific. Having sex with my mother for 4 years, you'll have to be a bit more specific.
1: You're in the trailer park on Main Street. Gonna have to be more
0: specific. So it sounds like, listen, they made it 4 years undetected. So something finally blew up. And they got cops got called out.
1: God, it's horrible. This is so horrific.
0: But the kid still had to give her up. He was like, "I'm tired of doing this after 4 years."
1: Yeah. She probably told him no to something he wanted to do, and that's why he turned her in.
0: Well, but that's why all of this kind of stuff was made illegal, because if you go far enough back, this stuff was way more common than it was. You know, you Jesus freaks. If you start with Adam and Eve. How do you think it kept going? Nevertheless, Cain and Abel. But the reason that stuff has been illegal for so long is they don't want people procreating. You know? They don't want everybody walking around looking like the crowd at a Trump rally. So it's, you know, they're trying to, you know, make sure that the people in that situation aren't procreating. Well, she was 46 and he was 22. Have to assume maybe she was postmenopausal, Rob. Maybe that wasn't a consideration for them.
1: Maybe not.
0: I do have a little bit of wiener news, by the way, since we're kind of on the subject. Hey, pour one out for the influencer who died in the middle of penis enlargement surgery. This poor dude, I think you sent me this.
1: Yeah.
0: A guy named Igho Tiny Uberibo.
1: Tiny was the problem. I'm going to fix that nickname one way or another.
0: This guy is a very popular content creator in Nigeria. He's from Nigeria, but living in London. Married guy. A married guy who had his fourth penis enlargement surgery. And died as a result. This is a guy that's just getting like the hyaluronic acid filler injections.
1: Yeah.
0: Right? Where they do the needle in the side. And he's like, oh, look at this kielbasa I got now. But you got to keep having that done, right? It's like deflates, Botox. Yeah. And living in London, died a day after he got his most recent injections at a clinic in Bangkok.
3: Bangkok, Oriental City.
0: But a married guy. It's not like he was like, I'm 50 and my girlfriend's 17. I got to keep up with, you know. But he was a big influencer.
1: And goes trying to show
0: be,
1: you.
0: Trying to be bigger.
1: Yeah, it just goes to show you. You can have everything. Yeah, influencer, you got dough, you got a smoking hot wife. You still got to go try to make your pecker bigger.
0: That's what I'm saying. Like, bro. What?
1: Take what you got and be happy, man. She's not heading for the hills.
0: But the people at his clinic were like, you shouldn't have this many or you should give more time. The doctors that he went to, and now they're investigating the clinic, but he had a pulmonary embolism and died from that. I went to some clinic there to get it done. They took him to a hospital to get a CT scan, but he passed out before they could perform it. The article says they did CPR for 101 minutes. That can't be right. That's over an hour and a half.
1: You got to minute 100.
0: Nobody does CPR for not... To
1: just
0: the best
1: one
0: of my
1: more
0: knowledge.
1: Minute.
0: Who wants to call it? Ah, he's not gone yet.
1: One more minute. I cannot stop at 100.
0: The clinic's management said that he had been a patient there for a couple of years and had already received 5 penile enlargement injections. The doctors told him or advised him against doing it one more time. They said you should split this into two sessions. I don't know if split is the word they should have used, but okay. But he wanted it done. It's guy, listen, he's a busy dude. He's got people to influence there in Nigeria and London. And he wanted to do it in one sit. And they were like, we don't think this is a great idea. And he's like, who do you think you're talking to? Some tiny wiener influencer? Anyway, he'd never had any problems before, but he died. Imagine that. But again, married guy. You know, and you see all these photos and they've determined that a lot of these people, you know, are faking their lifestyle or whatever, but it's all for show. The Tate brothers, right? These guys, as part of their criminal defense, had to come out and go, yeah, it's all made up. And we're like, yeah, no doy. But they say this guy was constantly posting photos of his life of luxury with his wife. And so if you went to his accounts, it was like cars and they're on planes and they got money. But I'm like, but it said he had 180,000 followers on Instagram, which is a lot. But that's not a number that's going to get you a life of luxury.
1: There had to be more to it.
0: That's what I mean. Like,
1: and I mean, look, man, regardless of what he had go to Thailand and get penis enlargement surgery five times money, right? Like, that's not cheap. I couldn't afford that.
0: Yeah, but we don't know how much it is in Bangkok.
1: Oriental City.
0: Like, you know, Bangkok, Oriental City.
1: I don't know how much it is, but I can tell you it ain't cheap. Just a flight to Thailand isn't cheap. So he's paying money. I mean, he's obviously got some dough.
0: You think he could find a guy in London right there in your backyard? Let's see. Bangkok penis filler.
1: Be careful.
0: I know. H-A girth enhancement. Okay. Between 6,000 and 7,000 baht. That's your local currency. You know what 6,000 and 7,000 baht is? $200 American.
1: That's it?
0: That's nothing. $200. Well,
1: that can't be right.
0: It says per cc. Per cubic centimeter.
1: We got to wonder how much they were plopping into the guy.
0: But even if it's 10 cc, I don't like the band.
1: Things are too blur.
0: That's too great.
1: That's actually what he was singing while he was in there.
0: The things we do for love.
1: The things I do for love.
0: Yeah. Oh, thank you for this latest round of girth fillers.
1: Oh, man. No way, man.
0: Agreed. Keep that. I don't mind needles, but keep it away from that.
1: Yeah. So you got a small wang. It's okay.
0: His wife was probably a size queen, and he was trying to accommodate her, and look at her now.
1: And just buy one of those things. You can just, the sleeve.
0: Grab one of Jess's pool noodles and wrap it
1: That's
0: around.
1: That's it. Just do something.
0: Right off the bump.
1: Popsicle sticks on it, and just do what you gotta do.
4: Popsicle sticks.
0: Gosh, a splint.
1: Yeah.
0: Anyway, there's a bit of wiener news for you. Let me give you this last pair of tickets for Metallica. But we'll have them all next week, by the way. But we announced the show this morning. M72 World Tour coming to Cleveland next summer. June 15th at Brown Stadium with Limp Bizkit and Avatar. And we've been doing tickets every hour today. So caller 10, these are yours. Good luck. We'll see you there. They're not on sale until next Friday morning at 10. 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
0: I did want to mention this. Our brothers and sisters in broadcasting over there at Cleveland State University are going through a day of mourning. I don't know if we have any student listeners who spent any amount of time there at WCSB was their radio station. And they would have celebrated 50 years next spring. And I'm sure everybody involved was very excited for that. They went on the air May 10th, 1976. WMMS, you know, we know whence we speak. We had our 50th anniversary unbelievably 7 years ago. Back in 2018, we had the late, great Ozzy Osbourne host our anniversary show out there at Blossom. Sold out the whole affair, Rob. This was prior to your tenure here.
1: Yeah, just before.
0: The WMMS 50th. And Cleveland State, like so many other universities, are really going through it. with all of these funding being slashed and things like that. And they're looking at like a $17 million shortfall. And I don't know the inner workings of it, but they have sold the college radio station over there to IdeaStream. So I don't know if that's part of it where they're like, we need some cash. Maybe we'll just sell them the radio station. But I know that they were. And again, I don't know the inner workings of these things, but and I myself only did a semester of college radio, and it was after I had already graduated. And that's kind of the case with a lot of college stations. It's a lot of like alumni volunteers and things like that. They just needed warm bodies. And I was kind of in between gigs and did one semester of college radio. And but some people really devote themselves to it, and WCSB is no more with respect to Cleveland State University. It was 89.3 over there. I was told earlier today that they were staging a sit-in.
1: Yeah, yeah.
0: And I was also told I think it lasted under 15 minutes. So I don't know what that entailed. WCSB was not a radio station that I would listen to with any regularity. I punch around occasionally to see what the kids are doing on college radio. Some stations sound better than others. There are a handful of local college radio stations. And you can see why it's attractive to some people. You know, people who have their criticisms of commercial radio and what it sounds like and what it's become in an age of consolidation. But you really do, just aesthetically, you really do have to hang in there with college radio. Because, boy, I mean, these are people getting their sea legs. And so I was always curious to hear what the kids are doing. First off, it's terrible to lose a college radio station because I'm always so heartened that there are college kids that want to do radio. You know what I mean?
1: Yeah.
0: And there are a lot of universities around the country where their radio station is nothing more than an online asset. You know, so there are still, like WCSB, there are still college radio stations that were broadcasting on the non-com band there. And they were at 89.3 and... Again, I don't know if it was to make up for whatever shortfalls they have over there at CSU. They also announced that they were getting rid of a couple of dozen academic programs. I guess they're launching like three dozen. So they're swapping out some and bringing on others. People try, and they said that the people who are studying these things at CSU now will be able to continue their studies until they're done. Like if you were studying to be, you know, the doctor in nursing practice, that's one of the programs they're getting rid of. A lot of degrees and programs in nursing are being done away with at CSU. And my thought is always, well, it's probably because, you know, it sucks for the people who are in those, but it probably has more to do with the fact that there weren't enough people enrolled in certain programs. And so they discontinued a lot of their academic programs over there, but I guess they're introducing a whole lot of other ones. So I don't know. But anytime there is a terrestrial college radio station that goes away, you are losing a lot of, flavor, not only for, you know, kind of campus life, but in, you know, the broad spectrum, if you will, if you pardon the pun, of voices on radio. And so, oh, God, I would have loved if somebody's got to have video of that sit-in. You know, because back in the day, when radio stations, as a matter of course, would, you know, change format or something like that, you'd have a guy who was pretending to be locked in the studio, right? I'm going to lock myself in the studio, play Def Leppard until they, you know. Well, there are no locks on studio doors.
1: No.
0: And so you can't lock yourself in the studio.
1: Well, and even if you did, let's just say, for example, they were able to do that. In 2025... all you have to do is push a button in a room somewhere else, and they're off the air.
0: Yeah.
1: So it really didn't, like the whole sit-in thing.
0: Yeah.
1: I get it. I understand.
0: I do too. I don't have. I have precisely one semester of experience in college radio. I tell people I fell ass backwards into radio, and so But it sucks. You know, for my son ended up doing a semester of college radio at Michigan State because he wanted to see what the fuss was all about, and he really liked doing it. And, you know, but he did a semester, and that was fine. You know, listen, my son, Rob, he's got a broadcasting legend in the family. What can I say?
1: Who's that?
0: And me.
1: Oh.
0: I'm in the family, too.
1: I was going to say, who else?
0: I don't know. I forget. Who can remember these things? But, you know, our buddy Poundcake, when he was DJ Cobra, he was on there at the University of Akron. And
1: was that his name on the air?
0: He was DJ Cobra.
1: That's
0: yes.
1: So great.
0: Yep. At WZIP, because, of course, they're the Akron Zips. They're down there in Akron at 88.1. But for people, and radio stations on campus really run the gamut too, right? Some of them are programmed like commercial stations because the thought being this is the best way to train someone to transition into commercial radio. If it's formatted a certain way and there's, you know, the one semester I did it, that's what the radio station was. There was a log and there was, you know, because there were like, you know, so many people come out of college freeform radio and they don't realize the structure of commercial radio. They go, oh, I didn't know that. What? I can't just play whatever I want? And, you know, you're like, no, it's not 1972. But a lot of people did come. You know, John Carroll has a great radio station. And WCSB, the Northeast Ohio Collegiate Non-Commercial Radio Landscape, is down. The station obviously is still on the air because they sold it to IdeaStream,
1: which and also they're going to run. Interesting.
0: Well, I thought NPR and I thought public radio was on its deathbed.
1: That's
0: as well.
1: That's what I'm saying. So how are they buying radio stations?
0: Because you could probably get them for pennies on the dollar. I don't know. I mean, non-commercial campus radio stations. You know, so they will still be on the air, just not affiliated with Cleveland State, as I understand it. They're going to air some jazz format or something, you know? So I don't know what kind of jazz they'll be airing, but that seems more keeping in line with...

0: wiping its ass with the Constitution and the First Amendment and all this kind of stuff from tip to taint. But even before the people who are running things now, the freedom of expression on campus has been, diminishing incrementally for decades. And so, you know, it's not people taking over a campus building anymore. I mean, that still happens, but then they, you know, look at Kent State back in the day. That's your most pointed example of something going really sideways in Northeast Ohio. Anyway, I mentioned the person who won the Factory of Terror tickets because I was reading, Rob, about the ghosts that haunt America's national parks. Now, I don't know if there is a ghost that is actively haunting Cuyahoga Valley National Park. I don't know about that. It's not on this list, though. I have to think, though, the people in Northeast Ohio who are well-versed in that area might know if there is something that is haunting that park. The Great Smoky Mountains National Park. There is something supposedly haunting that park. Something that they call Spear Finger. Now, listen, you know, if you've ever been to Great Smoky Mountains National Park, it's the most visited national park in the country, and it's gorgeous. Huge swaths of Appalachia, and these lush forests, and these mountain peaks. It's a half a million acres, and it's gorgeous between, like, North Carolina and Tennessee. But the Spear Finger, Rob, people keep on the lookout for Spear Finger. Now, a lot of these are attached to indigenous or Native American lore, but and the Spear Finger is no different. It's a Cherokee legend, Rob. So if you're somebody who over spooky season is going to be visiting a national park and the Great Smoky Mountains is somewhere on there, be on the lookout for Spear Finger, which they say is a monster with a sharp finger, hence the name. There's a Native American chief said to haunt Yosemite National Park. Mammoth Caves, they're in Kentucky. The world's biggest cave system, maybe. They have what they call the coughing spirits.
1: Wonder why they call them that. Heavy smokers?
0: Well, they said that they're after some doctor tried to purchase part of the caves in the mid-19th century and wanted to convert part of it into a hospital for tuberculosis patients, thinking that that cold environment would be beneficial to their lungs. That theory did not work out. And boy, imagine that. You know, the cold, damp, moist will be really, really good for your lungs.
1: Yeah.
0: Grand Canyon National Park is said to be haunted. The Yellowstone National Park, they have the Headless Bride. Now, again, I don't know if there's one in Cuyahoga Valley National Park. I think it'd be fun to find that out. Our friend James Renner, who joins us occasionally over Halloween with all manner of ghost stories, might know something along those lines. But, you know, Stephen King, when he wrote The Shining, Rocky Mountain National Park was really kind of how he was trying to kind of frame that whole story. And again, yes, these are all kind of indigenous stories of the land, but that doesn't mean they're not true, Rob. We don't know. These could all be true.

0: up, man?
1: How's it going?
0: Good. You know who this is?
1: I always think that I do, but then I don't. So who is it?
0: Oh, this is Jane Goodall. Remember me? I was Jane Goodall. I passed away.
1: Oh.
0: Yeah, Jane Goodall.
1: Yes.
0: I worked with the monkeys.
1: Yeah, gorillas, right?
0: Gorillas. I'm sorry. Not monkeys.
1: No, well, how? I'm sorry
0: not,
1: for your for
0: not
1: your
0: like
1: love.
0: Peter Tork.
1: So.
0: Not David Jones. Actual monkeys, Bob.
1: Yeah, I was sorry to hear of your passing.
0: Thank you so much. I appreciate that. I was famous.

0: it was my anniversary when you passed, so we're gonna. I'll always remember that date.
1: Happy anniversary,
0: thank
1: Rob.
0: You. Thank you.
1: You're welcome.
0: I'm so sorry. I mean, you lived a good life. 91 years with Gorillaz.
1: Are you telling me what kind of life I lived? I know what kind of life I lived, goddammit. I lived it. I was famous primatologist Jane Goodall. And now I'm dead. I used to hang out with a guy named Louis Leakey, Rob. Remember Louis Leakey?
0: No.
1: Remember that name?
0: No.
1: Oh, man. And this dude was leaky. He was always putting the moves on us.
0: Well, wait a minute. You were... I said Gorillaz, but you were Chimps, weren't you?
1: I worked with Chimps, yeah.
0: Not Gorillaz.
1: It was like me and a couple of other ladies that were really into monkeys.
0: Yeah.
1: There was the lady who got killed.
0: Yep.
1: Remember Diane Fossey?
0: They ripped her face off, right?
1: The other humans killed her.
0: Oh.
1: They chopped her face with a machete in her tent. It was bad, man. It was. But they made a movie about her. They made Gorillaz in the Mist.
0: With the amount of stuff you've seen.
1: Oh, man. Yeah, and then another one of our friends is into, like, orangutans and stuff. But I was so beloved, Rob. So beloved. Can you believe it? And I was on a tour, man. I'm talking to people who want to hear me talk. And I died.
0: And where were you?
1: Imagine those people asking for refunds. The next day, hey, I had tickets to see famous primatologist Jane Goodall speak, and I heard she died. Yeah, she died. Can I get my money back for those tickets?
0: I mean, in all fairness, aren't you, like, what would you do? Like, wouldn't you try to get your money back? I mean, it seems logical.
1: Rob, I'm dead now.
0: Okay, when you were living, Miss Goodall.
1: Well, people took care of me, though. I didn't need much of anything. I was 91, and people were worried that if they crossed me, I'd sick those monkeys on them. they knew I was friends with monkeys, Rob. Yeah.
0: So what was your actual cause of death? What was it, just age?
1: As I understand it, my heart stopped.
0: Well, yes.
1: And then everything else just went after that, boy. Once that thing goes, you're in bad shape.
0: Yeah, I read that you passed peacefully in your sleep. Which...
1: Well, I don't know about that. I died, Rob. I don't know how I died because I was dead.
0: Well, I know.
1: How am I going to know how I died?
0: I don't know. I would assume... I've never died. I assume the dead would know how they died.
1: No, I don't know how I died. That's... I think a monkey tried to sit on my face. I think that's what it was. That's all I tell people. People ask, that's a boring story to go, I died in my sleep. Come on, man. I died because I was... I died 69 in a monkey, Rob. That's what happened.
0: A chimp, yeah?
1: That makes for a much better story. That's right. A better story for me, the late, great, famed primatologist, Jane Goodall, Rob.
0: A hero to so many.
1: A hero to every kind of mammal. A friend to human and monkey alike. That's right.
0: And Reese Witherspoon, Leonardo DiCaprio, they said you were their hero.
1: Leo better say that. I let him finger me back in 2006. We were in a bathroom at the United Nations, and Leo tried to finger me back there, and I was, oh, man, this guy. That's why whenever I see him, I give him a wink, and I call him Captain Monkey Finger, because that's what he was doing.
0: I thought he was more into the younger females.
1: He is. That's why I let him do it. He's like, I never even had my hands on anybody older than 28.
0: Maybe. So were you thinking like maybe his finger was like the fountain of youth?
1: Shut up, Rob. Listen, I don't know what the hell that means, man. I just want to say hi, okay?

0: The celebrities we get on this show.
1: Bro. Wow.
0: The human brain. I'm fascinated by it. I love to know how it works. I wish I had one. But I was reading that the human mind peaks at 60. Now, you were in your cognitive prime in your late 50s is what they say. Now, I am newly 54. Rob is a few years behind me. You're in your, what are you, 47?
1: Yeah.
0: He's 47 years old. And they do, you know, they're doing constant cognitive tests across demographic lines and things like that. And we can joke, although it's only half joking, that culturally people are kind of getting dumber. We're all getting dumber. Our brains were quite literally not created to keep up with the way society and tech and everything else is moving. We simply cannot keep up with it. But your late 50s, they say you're in your cognitive prime and that the human mind actually peaks at 60. Rob, what this tells me is that I have 6 short years in which to try to learn everything that I've ever wanted to learn. Because then it's going to be all downhill from there.
1: Well, you could look at it as though the next 6 years are you're going to be your best from a mindset, right?
0: I guess, but you know, you really have to keep your mind elastic. You've got to work at it, right? It's like a muscle that you need to keep. That's why they tell old people, they're like, oh, do brain teaser games and crossword puzzles and things like that. You got to keep all those neurons firing. And so I need to make sure that my fluids are moving and make sure that, you know, because I'm, listen, I've talked about it before. I'm in pretty good shape. There are people a lot younger than I am who I know who are constantly complaining about something. Nothing on me hurts. But that could all go away one day. There's only so much you can do. And so what they're referring to in the thing I was reading is called crystallized intelligence. That's the accumulation of all your knowledge and experience that you kind of carry with you. That there are personality traits. You know, if you're a conscientious person, that's a personality trait, right? If you are an emotionally stable person, I don't know what those words mean, but I'm reading them and I guess they mean something. Moral reasoning. I don't know what those words mean. But again, I've got 6 years to figure these things out, Rob. 6 years, which, boy, that's no time at all. It's no time at all. So let's say I'm still here in 6 years. My sincerest condolences to the audience, A. B, these people are going to be, they're going to be witness to my rapid cognitive decline, Rob. And what could be funnier than that?
1: Well, I'll be here for it. So,
0: By the time you hit 60, that's pretty much where you're peaking out, I guess, as far as your brain goes. According to this, Alan, I'm so glad that the show won't be preempted anymore. You know, sports announcers hardly ever talk about poop, spooge, human putrefaction, or MAGA. Yeah, well, that is true. And sometimes, boy, it's a banner day when you can lump them all together in one fell swoop, as it were. So anyway, I'm looking forward to my brain peaking because then you don't really have to worry about it anymore, right? What am I busting my ass trying to keep my brain elastic? And reading things, Rob. What am I bothering with that for? Right? Everybody else is walking around drooling and licking their windows. They look happy. What am I missing? I need to get on board.
1: So do it.
0: So I'm going to take these last 6 years and really jam as much. Because that's what bums me out. What bums me out, irrespective of how long your brain is really really cooking. What bums me out is you think about all the things that you never get to know, all the things you never know, all the books you don't read, all the movies you don't see, you know, all of this information that you could be squeezing into your brain. Now, you can make the argument, but for what? And that's a valid argument, too. To what end? Who cares? When you're dead, that's it. Who cares if you accumulate all this knowledge? Best you can do is maybe pass it on to somebody else. Except nobody believes anybody anymore. So what good is that? When you're done, you're done. You're worm food.
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Today, September 16th, is National Guacamole Day. 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

Thanks for hanging out. It's Stacy with you. And if you're a Pearl Jam fan, you know this. From the album 10, the four singles were Alive, Even Flow, Jeremy, and actually Oceans. Garden, certainly not. Once wasn't even a single. Black wasn't even a single. And so here, Black is now seeing quite the resurgence, and rightly so. And it's because of the TikToks.

So it is September, and you know what that means. It's just the radio DJs being really annoying, calling it September in September. One of my favorite records of all time, Zeppelin 4. See, we're getting to know each other.